0: development plan, we must follow it because it is good for all of us. That's when you start seeing development. So even if anybody comes in, that project that that person started that is good for the people, he will continue. He won't come and scatter it in the name of he wants to scatter that person's legacy, because people now take things to themselves and say, this is my legacy. Is it your money? Is it their money in the first place? Nigerian Phil, good morning.
1: Good morning, Mr. Maxwell.
0: Yes, please.
1: My name is Emmanuel.
0: Go ahead.
1: The problem with Nigeria first is lack of continuity. Yes. The other countries of the world that are well developed, there was a system that each government that come on board followed. But for Nigeria, it's not the same. I am not that old. I'm not very young, but I've enjoyed some little old days in this country. And I can tell you that Nigeria is not going forward, rather it's going backward. It's funny that the currency has not advanced so much, even within the country. Naira is failing or has failed. The new 10 Naira is the 100 Naira we are using, is the new 10 Naira. The new 15 Naira, the new 5 Naira is 15 Naira. This is all as a result of failed policy and lack of continuity in government. Now, you talked about Alex Otti being celebrated. Yes, normally what he's doing is what every government is supposed to do for their people. But because previous government failed to do, it took papers with 4 years to build one small thing you call the flyover in Abia State. 4 years. The road Abia in particular was so terrible that you can't go to Aba during rainy season. You get stopped. Now a man comes up and decides to attend to this basic need of the people. It is just natural that people sing his or her praises. Is just natural. Because we have been deprived of this thing for so long a time.
0: And you know, that's why I said we need to be careful. You know why I said we need to be careful? These guys read our mind. They know us. The average politician have studied the mindset of the average Nigerian. So they use it against us. When they see that we are coerced to a point where anything they give us, we consume and we are happy, they will give us below standard. If you check the Europeans, the average American, do you know those guys are very impatient with their politicians? Are you aware?
1: Yes, I do.
0: They are very, very impatient. You'll be wondering, with all this you people have, Nalayo, they want more. They want more. Any small thing like this, bam! They say, resign. Any small thing, they say, resign. Here, was it not a governor who said, even if they kill all of us, that this guy will still win?
1: Yeah.
0: Didn't you hear it? Who makes that kind of statement?
1: The challenge here is,
0: But you see people who tell you that, it's true. He's good. Poor people know who are suffering. So you see, the mind is the problem.
1: When I hear people sound like that, I begin to wonder what is going through their mind. You know, there is no nationalism, that type of nationalism in Nigeria. We are so divided to the letter. We are so divided. If it is our person that is there, no matter what it is doing, is okay by us.
0: Mm.
1: That is a problem. I mean, how can someone steal 1 billion, for instance, and then give you 2,000 naira and you are celebrating the person?
0: Okay.
1: It's a mindset thing. They have programmed us to that point.
0: Yes. That's the right word, program. Thank you.
1: They have programmed us to that point.
0: Thank you. Let me take other calls.
1: All right. Thank you.
0: Good morning.
2: Hello, my friend.
0: Yes, go ahead.

0: I'm not saying no vex, no vex for what didn't happen. Maxwell, I think our problem in this country, we are just the problem. They are not telling the story of, they come out from the same society. This society, all of them come out from here. We came, my brother, come out from my father. The society is not a strange thing to them. Ome has set a precedence within five months. Ome has set foundation of this river state of the city today. Without Omega, Amechi wouldn't have done this thing to follow all the little steps. But within 5 months, Omega gave contracts, authentic contracts. So when Amechi came, he saw Mbaba Road, he faced Mbaba Road, face this one, enter schools, build school for everywhere, build bus stops.
1: Are you now also aware that those bus stops are nothing to write home about? The NTA road you're talking about, the Mbaba road you're talking about, the Mbaba road, how many years down the line? It is gone, no?
0: It's gone, I know. What I'm
1: these are all the things we're talking about. So how sustainable are... Okay, even the ones who, in quote, people say, oh, they did well. How sustainable are the things they did with our money?
0: I'm coming towards... We are on the same direction. The purpose is for the same. I tell with you. I mean, just listen to where they come from. Amechi followed the footstep of Omeya. Even surpassed Omeya. But when my uncle came on board, my brother, you want to put up your own structure, make the interesting, and you do pass. Why not continue from the other man? We build all governors together. You understand? So, Max, you are correct, 100%, but I support you. You know they make mistakes. I followed you from when they gave us six months suspension to today. I followed you even when the governor did not support me again. I think they delayed, so now they do budget to tax budget. Tax budget when they like. You need the support backing. That's why any time your program comes up, I tune to your program. I want to listen to you. So anybody that is talking to you anyhow, no follow them, no mind them. You are serving the public. Serving public is not an easy thing. If everybody loves you today, you will start to get problems. So those criticism, the way these politicians are taking criticism, they need a port. At them here. They don't port. Bayo this morning, Bayo was playing off God day. Bayo open your mouth. Make you go ask Goodluck. Goodluck the buy fuel now for police station. This fuel, Goodluck the buyer. I called the other station. I was asking the guy that was supporting I asked him one question. If you remove subsidy, people they import fuel, did they sell the fuel the same amount where they produce fuel for Nigeria?
1: Oh,
0: there's a problem. I saw the problem. He had to blab the mouth for the other station. You are blabbing for what? This one no get subsidy. Wait, they will just here now. Wait, they use it. No demurrage, no tax, custom duty, no SID. Collect. You are still selling the same amount with the imported fuel.
1: Exactly.
0: Where are we going to? Last time you said, thank God. You said, thank God, say we need to carry this money, come up from this end. If not this money, so don't finish. I heard you very well the other day. You said it. The day this man gave 500 million. The same money he gave the children of senator, the late senator. You gave them 500 million. And collecting the money and the giving the same people, I don't understand. Why not use it? You people are talking about Transamadi. I just want to tell you something about Transamadi. Look, this company should go. Nigerian people or Nigerians, let's start our own company. It happened in Italy. It happened in Malaysia. It happened in the Japanese owned the companies in Japan.
1: But the problem now is, they don't use the money to open factories. They send it abroad. That's the problem.
0: I'm coming. We don't want the police. That is the stolen money. The money night, tell our brother, we should stop building five-story building, 10-story building that nobody will can rent. Let's use the money to start company. It will be better for us. I'm telling our brother, all of us, please don't keep the building you are building. If nobody can rent it, the container is 1 million naira.
1: Thank you very much. Thank you. Thank you. All right. That's much we can take. But think about it. If you say things are working, check your life. Yesterday, I shared, in terms of education, I shared something that a child I know, when she was born, dedicated, she went abroad. Her family was able to send her abroad to do her first degree. The mom was sharing the testimony with me that she will graduate in a few weeks' time and that she has applied for her PhD program. You know, she's doing aerospace engineering. If you're doing science, technology, engineering, mathematics courses, you can apply for PhD from direct entry from first degree to PhD. That's in US. And if your CGPA is high, they will take you. Now, that level, you know what's going to happen? They will pay you stipends that will take care of feeding, housing, and stuff like that. And you have the opportunity of getting a position like a graduate assistant if you want to. That's what a country creates for her citizens. But we have a lot of intelligent... Look, I check all most of the POS people you see. Check, very many of them are graduates. Where's the job? They gave you loan. And some students are happy that they gave them student loan. How can you give poor people loan? Where would they pay from? The economy of any nation is determined by the disposable income in the hands of people. If money is not in the hands of people, people can't afford to eat, to take care of their bills with government support, then how can you say economy is growing? And you say economy is growing on paper. Economy doesn't grow on paper. God created human beings. He didn't create them on paper. And he said, go and multiply. And he gave them a garden. When God created Adam, what did he do? He gave Adam what to eat. He gave him the garden. Tend to it. He opened about 3 streams, water, so you won't lack water. Is that not so? So government must put money in the hands of the people before you start taxing the people. Here, they are taxing you. You're already poor, but they are still taxing you. You never see anything, no. Well, think about it and leave supporting one person or the other. It's not about this man or that man. They are all in it. All of them are enjoying the wealth of this nation. Our forefathers, my uncle rejected jobs when they left school in those days. In the 70s and early 80s, they rejected jobs. Some of them had 3 to 4 jobs. They had to choose one. And most times, in those days, they don't usually take civil service job. They see civil service as lazy people. But now, let government come out and say they want to employ in the civil service. You will see almost all our youth want to work because they don't have factories to go and work. On a normal day, if you're working in this factory, this one is working in the tire factory, this one is working in tomato paste factory, nobody wants to go and work as civil servant, carrying fire from year to year. When they will be paying you good money in the factory, give you milk, give you this, give you that, you want to go and stay in secretariat. Well, follow me on Facebook, LUCKYMAXWELL. Good morning.

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to work now. This made me put a verse down, worse now. 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Thought it wasn't hard for me, but every day it is. Heartbreak, such a dark place, but we stay in it. What I'm saying is, it's like

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1: Let the person walk, we vote you. 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
2: George, let's not lie.
3: No, no.
0: It's Nigeria Info. 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
3: But I mean, some people have succeeded. 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
3: No.
0: It's Nigeria Info. 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

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Thank God it's Friday and welcome. Welcome to another beautiful day that the Lord has made. Let us rejoice and be glad in it. My name is Ifeyemi Andrew. This is Rise to Wisdom.

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1: The statement warned that any student found engaging in reckless driving will be suspended, face disciplinary action, and have the vehicle impounded. We're still on education now. There's good news this morning for students from Eche. The chairman of Eche local government area, Chima Boniface Njoko, has announced a 1 million naira reward for every Eche student of Ignatius Ajuri University of Education who graduates with a first class degree. Njoko made the announcement on Thursday during the inaugural lecture delivered by Professor Jude Walker at the university. He said the initiative is aimed at encouraging academic excellence and rewarding outstanding performance among Eche students. The Eche Council chairman also urged students to remain focused on their studies and distinguish themselves through hard work and dedication. Njoko also commended Professor Walker for his contributions to human resource management and corporate governance, describing the lecture as timely, insightful, and relevant to both public and private sector institutions. The inaugural lecture, titled Happiness Management as an Emerging Paradigm in Human Resource Management, the PLC Model for Enhancing Workplace Productivity, examined the growing importance of employee happiness in improving workplace productivity. In his presentation, Professor Walker introduced the PLC model as an innovative approach to creating healthier and more productive work environment. Well, now, today is World Drug Day, formerly known as the International Day Against Drug Abuse and Illicit Trafficking, and Port Harcourt residents say more needs to be done. They're calling on the River State government to intensify effort to tackle the growing problem of substance abuse, which they say is contributing to rising crime and insecurity across the state. Speaking with our correspondent, Arisa Georgewell, the residents expressed concern that the increasing abuse of hard drugs among youth is destroying lives and encouraging criminal activities as many users turn to crime to sustain their drug habit.
2: The rising rate of substance intake is really causing so much security breach. It is wrecking the lives of our youth, and it is causing much more security loopholes. Whatever the government is doing about insecurity in the larger scale, we need to also do this within, because these are enemies within.
3: Drug abuse and crime goes hand in hand. Someone have taken drugs is no longer himself. It's dangerous. It can harm you. For them to sort out money to get these drugs, it's very high price. They don't have the capacity to have this money, so they have to go into crime just to get
4: these
3: drugs.
4: These criminals we are trying to combat in River State cannot do without the influence of this drug, because they know they cannot carry out these activities with their clear eyes. It is these criminals selling it to other criminals. The government needs to come. The increase in the rate of crime, robbery, and miscrime in the streets of Port Harcourt have become high.
1: Well, the National Drug Law Enforcement Agency says it is already stepping up that fight. Its commander in River State, Ofo Onyeso, made this known. He identified cannabis sativa and methamphetamine as the most common illicit drugs seized by the agency, and added that investigations are ongoing to identify and dismantle illegal laboratories involved in the production and distribution of such substances.
5: Substance abuse in River State is highly under control. The National Drug Law Enforcement Agency is doing its best in the control of substance abuse and illicit trafficking. The influx of drugs from other states into River State have been put under control. The drugs under circulation are the cannabis sativa, that is popularly called Igbo. It is being grown in the state. The use of methamphetamine. We are not leaving any stone unturned. I am developing intelligence in search of the clandestine laboratory producing it.
1: Ofor further stated that the chairman of the NDLEA, Brigadier General Mohammed Bubamarwa, has introduced key measures to combat drug abuse, including the establishment of the Counseling, Treatment and Rehabilitation Department and the Public Enlightenment and Sensitization Department.
5: Great intervention has already been taken by our national chairman, Brigadier General M.B. Marwa. He has split the drug demand reduction unit into two.

0: counseling, treatment and rehabilitation to treat people that are hooked on drugs. Another department is the Public Enlightenment and Sensitization Department that is going about spreading the message of anti-drug abuse. When substance abuse is removed from the society, other crimes are 80% or 90% removed.
1: Let's take a quick break now. When we return, Rivers Assembly defers action on Governor Fubara's MTEF request. Stay with us.
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3: We, the Omademe Council of Chiefs, extend his heartfelt condolences to the entire family of our late revered traditional ruler, late His Royal Highness, Eze, Dr. S.O. W. Ogunru Wali, J.P. Nyewale, Omademe Ozuaha, and Ipo, on the painful loss of our father, leader, and custodian of our rich cultural heritage. We receive with deep sorrow the announcement by the family of the burial rite scheduled to hold on Saturday, June 27, 2026. Your demise is a great loss, not only to the family, but to the entire Omademe community, as your reign was marked by wisdom, peace, unity, and commitment to the progress of our people. As we join the family in mourning this irreparable loss, we pray that Almighty God grants everyone the strength and comfort needed during this official period, and that the soul of our departed traditional ruler finds eternal rest. This is signed by Honorable High Chief Sito C. Tassie, JP, as Chairman of Omademe Council of Chiefs, and Dr. Ken Amewule, PRO, Omademe Council of Chiefs.
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4: Church of Nigeria, Global Anglican Communion, Ecclesiastical Province of Niger Delta, Diocese of Calabari, Osab Dean, Lesser Chapter, Chairman of the Local Organizing Committee, and the entire faithfuls of the Cathedral Church of St. Augustine, Abonima, heartily welcome His Lordship, the Right Reverend Buma So Ounari, Peter Briggs, PhD, JP, his dear wife, Mrs. Helen Buma Briggs, and all delegates to the first session of the First Synod of the Diocese of Calabari. The theme, Walk by Faith, 2 Corinthians 5:7. Venue, the Cathedral Church of St. Augustine, Abonima. Date, from Thursday, 25th June to Sunday, 28th June 2026. Menapu, Obolate, announcers, the Venerable Dabotubo, Young Harry, Subdean, Dame Adaba, Charles Granville, Chairman, Local Organizing Committee, and Sir Labomie Frederick, JP, Chairman, Media and Publicity Subcommittee.

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1: Well, you're welcome back. Governor Simulai Fubara on Thursday formally submitted the 2026 to 2028 medium-term expenditure framework to the Rivers State House of Assembly. The Speaker of the House, Martin Chike Amihuli, read the letter from Governor Fubara conveying the submission during an emergency sitting of the Assembly held on Thursday. Following the presentation of the Governor's letter, the House received the 2026 to 2028 MTEF but postponed debate on the document to a later date. The medium-term expenditure framework is a key fiscal policy document that outlines the government's revenue projections, expenditure plans, and economic assumptions over a three-year period and serves as the foundation for the preparation of the annual budget. The sitting marks the House's first plenary session in more than 3 months. Meanwhile, concerns are growing that Rivers State could face another constitutional crisis if Governor Simulai Fubara does not urgently present the 2026 appropriation bill to the Rivers State House of Assembly for consideration and passage. The concern comes as there is no official record showing that Rivers State is currently operating with a duly passed 2026 budget, despite the year already being 6 months underway. A Lagos-based legal practitioner, Liberus Oshoma, is now warning that the state could run into constitutional difficulties in the coming weeks if the governor fails to act within the time frame allowed by law. He tells correspondents to Ebiro Wari that Governor Fubara should transmit the appropriation bill to the Assembly irrespective of any anticipated disagreement from lawmakers. Oshoma further argued that the law does not permit the governor to rely on the budget earlier presented to the National Assembly by the former sole administrator, Ebog Ete Ebas, as the legal basis for spending state funds.
2: No. So this idea of, oh, the budget will lapse in July, that he could have come conclude that budget and the budget will lapse by December. That argument cannot hold water. The question is, has he submitted a budget to the Assembly? The man has not submitted a budget. From what I gather, they submitted an expenditure framework, not a budget yet. In the absence of the budget, and he's been spending money 6 months now, it is even easier for you to submit the budget. Let it be that it has not been passed, and then you are not submitting at all.
1: But also speaking, Port Harcourt-based constitutional lawyer Dr. Innocent Eku expressed disappointment that the recent reconciliation between the governor and members of the State House of Assembly has yet to produce concrete action on the state budget. He blamed lawmakers for the continued delay in ensuring that the appropriation bill is considered and passed into law.
3: What is happening to Rivers State is most unfortunate, most humiliating of few politicians who see themselves as next to God. I think that we have heard so much about reconciliation, but the reconciliation is not yielding any fruit for the benefits of Rivers people. Why is it that these elements cannot give peace a chance? Why can't they think and consider Rivers people, make sacrifices and please the people?
1: Another legal practitioner, Vincent Chukwu, called on both the executive and legislative arms of government to put the interest of Rivers people first and work together in the interest of the state's development.
4: The legislature should really play their role under the Constitution to receive bills and budget from the executive, from the governor and his functionaries, be dispassionate and approve budget for Rivers people. And I urge them to be dispassionate and be unbiased. They are not elected by one man. They are elected by Rivers people. They should do that which is required of them under the Constitution of Nigeria.
1: Meanwhile, public affairs analyst Ijoma Obi says residents of Rivers State are bearing the brunt of the prolonged political crisis, which she noted has continued to affect governance and development across the state.
5: The governor is no longer on the ballot, and so that should also give the House of Assembly the opportunity to see that they work hand in hand with the governor and pass the budget to ensure that there is smooth governance across the state, because at the long run, when two elephants fight, the grass suffers for it. The people are suffering for the consequences of the face-off between the legislature and the executive, and it seems it has not calmed down at all.
1: A political analyst, Dr. Lebosi Emmanuel, has called on President Bola Tinubu to ensure that the River State Governor, Mike Fubara, completes his tenure in office. Lebosi's call comes on the heels of media reports alleging that the governor's political opponents are mounting pressure on him to resign before the expiration of his tenure. He said the governor should be allowed to complete and deliver on the project he has started.
6: I want the right thing to be done. Seems he should be allowed to finish his tenure. And seamlessly, don't put him in a box. He has been in a box for too long. His Excellency, Sassim Nalaye Fubara, GSSROS, is a gentleman, well brought up, a core civil servant, a technocrat. Allow him to rule River State as a governor and deliver on the projects that he has.
1: Well, away from that, the Nigerian Medical Association in River State has dismissed claims that a person's genital organ or any other part can be stolen through physical or spiritual means. NMA Public Relations Officer Dr. Siene Orogun stated this in an interview with our correspondent while reacting to a viral incident in which Dasu Organ was allegedly beaten, assaulted by OSPAC and detained by police over accusations that he spiritually stole another man's genital organ in Iguruta community, Ikwere local government area, on Monday, June 22nd. Orogun explained that there is a medical condition known as Koro syndrome, where an individual genuinely believes that their genital organ is shrinking or disappearing. She added that panic can also trigger a kind of muscle reflex, causing temporary scrotal retraction. She also said anxiety may suppress erectile function.
7: A person's sex organ or any other body organ cannot be stolen through physical or spiritual means. We've heard a lot of things happening. People say through handshake or physical touch, and there could be disappearance or shrinking or dysfunction of a male sex organ or any other part of the body generally. Please, no medical or no biological mechanism exists to support such claims, because we know in psychiatry that some persons have this condition whereby they experience a feeling. That condition is called Koro syndrome, whereby the genital organ can be retracted. We call it the genital retraction syndrome.
1: Meanwhile, a lawyer and executive director of Lawyers Watch for Justice International Initiative, Gbenga Oladapo, condemned the alleged assault on Dasu Organ by members of OSPAC. Oladapo said the River State Criminal Code criminalizes false accusations made against individuals. Reacting to the allegation, the second-in-command of Igruta OSPAC, Obinna Wayawo, denied claims that Dasu was tortured. He said members of the vigilante group only rescued Dasu Organ after he was accused by residents of allegedly stealing another man's genital organ spiritually before handing him over to the police.
8: We did not beat anybody. I came out and I saw a group of people, Okada people. Somebody say my prick have lost. People wanted to kill the man. I apprehended them, took him to my office. I interrogated him. He explained. I said, no, this matter is not my matter. That let's go to police station, which I took the man and the complainant, hand over to with the DPO. And I left. Now I'm hearing again that they say that we are the people that was beating the man, that police came to our office to come and rescue the man. It's a lie. You people should make an investigation and ask a group of people if I'm lying.
0: And now we bring you news from around the world.
1: The International Maritime Organization has temporarily stopped escorting ships through the Strait of Hormuz after a cargo ship reported being attacked on Thursday. The ship said it was struck by a projectile near Oman. The incident has raised fresh concerns about whether there is an agreement to end the conflict involving Iran will hold. The attack happened just hours after Iran warned ships not to use a sea route that had not been approved by its authorities. On the news this morning, you heard rescue operations has stalled at the site of the building collapse in Port Harcourt. You also heard that two students have been arrested over the fatal crash at River State University. We also told you that Port Harcourt residents want tougher action as World Marks Drug Day. And we reported that the River State House of Assembly has deferred action on Governor Fubara's MTEF request. On the foreign scene, the UN has halted the escort of ships through Hormuz after a vessel came under attack. The news was edited by Martha Okiri. To reach the news team, send an SMS or WhatsApp to 0808-721-7215. I am Ife Chukwumoyele. Many thanks.

0: Yes, so this is Jolly Johnny on the streets. 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

0: Listen to this announcement. We, the National Union of Road Transport Workers Bonny Branch at Agri Road, close to NNPC filling station, wants to use this opportunity to reach our capacity state chairman of NURTW, Authentic Boss Ambassador Comrade Bomatom George, the 001, a happy birthday. Sir, as you celebrate today, heaven is going to rejoice with you. 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
1: The rains are here. 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This message is from 92.3 Nigeria Info.
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0: All right, good morning to you. Let's begin with the Vanguard newspaper. Terrorism financing. CBN freezes accounts of Adamu Siroma, four others. Federal government completes handover of Enugu Airport to concessionaires. Extols Mba's role. Federal government to review 70,000 naira minimum wage. Gbajabiamila. Lagos building collapse, 9 dead, 26 rescued. Sanwo-Olu to visit. So we're talking collapse in Port Harcourt and we're hearing collapse in Lagos. Xenophobia, federal government repatriates 66 more Nigerians from South Africa. INEC data breach, court fixes July 2 for hearing in Emeka Ike's 10 billionaire suit against Wike's aid. Ivory Coast beat Krakow 2-0 to reach World Cup knockout stage. All these are headlines you would find on the Vanguard newspaper. And if we go over to the Punch, a few interesting ones as well. Robbery. Okay, 36 speakers back state police. Final test begins. Tinubu vows safe return of abducted Oyo teachers' pupils. Rivers governor shuts down collapsed building site, orders probe. Dangote refinery eyes $2 billion in historic listing report. These and more on the Punch newspaper. The numbers to call are 0817 923 0003 and 0817 923 0007. On WhatsApp, send a message to 0809 030 6416. Good morning to you, Nigeria Info. Keep it short and straight to the point. Good morning.
1: Good morning, if you hear me, Andrew.
0: All right, let's hear you, please.
1: Yes, Abinoye from Abua.
0: Okay, Abinoye, go on.
1: Yes, the issue of the collapsed building. I heard the developer saying that the state does not have the right. You know, it's a federal matter. And that shows me that the man is not even remorseful. I do not know what division it is. I wouldn't know better. Stand to be corrected. Is it that federal? Those of them who are trapped there are federal people. They are indigenous, you know, of the state. And so, if the state

0: something that is compulsory for the citizens of a river state. But I want to make this open, my brother. The House of Assembly must take careful steps to make sure they approve that budget. It is not something they have to worry about because it is not the money for House of Assembly. It's not something for just the governor. It is River State money. So they have to be diplomatic about it. Thank you. Ejeku promise for Rumod Maclan.
1: All right, Ejeku, thank you. Xenophobia, federal government moving Nigerians who are willing to leave South Africa. This is commendable. Oh, when I take Clinton West, Roger says Governor Fubara presenting budget is a welcome development. This one from Onoha Kinsley says collapsed building in the state and Lagos is getting out of hand. These 21st century engineers are still taking life of innocent Nigerians. Something should be done. That's Kinsley. This one from says from Fidelis, the River State Assembly members need to allow the governor to concentrate on his mandate. Good morning, Nigeria Info.
2: Yeah, good morning, sir.
1: All right, good morning.
2: This is Uche Ken. I'm calling from Uche. Can you hear me?
1: Clearly, go on.
2: Okay. Our president, Tinubu, assures your pupils and teachers of safe return. I want to plead with our president this morning. So please, sir, see the suffering of those pupils and teachers in the captivity beyond the politics. They've spent over 40 days and still counting. Injury for one is injury for all. If you have watched that video, you will cry out your blood. You will ask questions like, what a country? Please, sir, I join my faith with other mothers to say, please, see the suffering of those innocent pupils who went to school in the morning to acquire knowledge, and they are where they are today. Ensure their return and stop counting days in captivity. Then, clamping down of drugs victims by the agency. I want to say that it is a good one. And it shouldn't be something that they should do only or alone. It also requires government attention or government support to ensuring they meet their desired target or expectation. Please, the state policing that about 36 speakers supported. Well, if you ask me, what do I know? I want to say that if that will curtail the level of insecurity in the state, it is a way to go. But if it will not, they should look for a different measure to ensure that what we are going through these days will be a thing of the past. Mrs. Uche Ken, I talk about.
1: Good morning, Nigeria Info.
3: Good morning, the very distinguished female. And how are you doing this morning?
1: Very fine, thank you. Go on, please.
3: Yes, so I remain the very distinguished temple, okay? For me, it's very much appalling and shameful that up till now, President Muhammad Tinubu is coming out to assure us that the children, the adopted or your school children and teachers, will be, you know, released. I thought by now, President Tinubu should be telling us how many so far have been released. And the continuous effort of the government, not coming out to campaign, assuring us upon daily assurance, assurances that have not proven any tangible result. For me, I think it is part of the failure of the government in that regard. But I want to also tell Mr. President to please, as a matter of urgency.
1: Hello, Temple. Okay, we have to move on, but I think we got your point already before you got interrupted. Good morning.
4: Yeah, hi, Andrew. Good morning.
1: Yeah, good morning to you.
4: Yeah, Mufasa on the line.
1: Go on.
4: Yeah, quick one. I want to say it's a good thing that the governor went by himself to the site of the collapsed building. I mean, leadership comes with responsibility. And I hope that going forward, all the regulatory agencies, both the state and the federal, would sit up and ensure that there has to be an end to this quackery and all of that in the building sector. And for those who are going to look for iron rod and all of that, rest

0: rescue work is not for the police alone. You that has gone there to look for iron and all of that, complaining that they are chasing you, you should also understand that you are not helping matters. As for the budget, the medium-term expenditure framework is also a good one. The state must run. I also want to add my voice to call on the State House of Assembly to collaborate with the government so that Rivers people can start having a complete dividend of democracy. I'm sure the governor has good intention for Rivers people. So it is only when there's a collaborative effort that is when, you know, development can move smoothly in the state. As for the president's statement about the Oyo school children, it's almost a month and it's not a time for promises. This is a time for actions. Thank you, and have a fantastic day, Andrew.
1: Good morning, Nigeria Info. Yes, good morning.
2: My name is Josiah, calling from Okreke.
1: Okay.
2: I want to share on the state police. I think it's a welcome development. This police will help to curtail the activities of the bad people, not only the Hausa or Fulani people, but also bad people in the village, in the community. Mm-hmm. Even if the federal government or state is using state police, federal government is also using federal police to intimidate people. So if it is in terms of election, I think if both of them stand in the booth, the contention of carrying the ballot will be so difficult because the state police will not allow the federal police to carry ballot paper. They welcome the building. Let this start first, then let us see the end of the whole thing. That is my test.
1: All right, thank you very much. Hello, good morning to you.
3: Hello.
1: Yes, good morning.
3: Yeah, Andrew, good morning.
1: Mm-hmm, good morning.
3: Yeah, my name is President Tinubu assuring us the, you know, the soon release of this, what is it called, Oyo's children, two children. Who told him that if he's negotiating secretly with them, he should tell us, get these children removed from that place. Don't come and assure us, you know, this kind of assurance, it annoys me so much. Okay? Or maybe some top officer, those who are negotiating, us, whatever they tell him, he'll come and tell the public. Is he the one who's going to release them? Maybe he has gotten a hint, they have secretly, as usual, negotiating. It's okay, when you give order, I will release them. He will come and tell us that what he's telling us. Who is deceiving who? Okay? Why are these people deceiving themselves? If his own children are there, maybe he doesn't care actually, because some people have a stone mind. Will he say what he's saying? Get these children, these small children, 5 years, you know, 5 years, a little bit 5 years, are there almost 40 something days, and you are here telling us that they will soon be released. Very shameful. I don't know the kind of president we're using in this, people that are, I imagine, are presidents in this country. Eh? Since the inception of Buhari and this kind of, in this man, things became so worse in this country. That is why I keep saying, all what you did today, tomorrow you see, you need this idea. Look at what you are suffering now. You will never have rest of mind in this man.
1: All right. I know you're pissed, but again, the president has said is working. And
4: hello, good morning.
1: And we're very sure that they are, because if they aren't, he wouldn't say it. Good morning.
4: Good morning, Shimi Andrew.
1: Yes, good morning to you.
4: Comrade Letan Barry Sunday from Buri.
1: Okay.
4: Yeah, let me look at the man who is lamenting about those who are at the site where the collapsed building took place and were rushing after iron, collecting iron, instead of, you know, concentrating on how to bring out those who are trapped from the collapsed building. I think that is an ugly report. Me hearing that people, instead of concentrating on looking at what happens to people who may happen to anyone else, and they are busy looking for how to get iron. I want to tell the state government to ensure that they arrest anyone who goes there in the name of carrying one iron or block as a result of their interest how to sell iron or rod from there. They should ensure that one person should be taken as example. How can people be so senseless and heartless to go there and be rushing after this kind of thing? I think this report touches me when that man was actually complaining about what transpired there. So I want to call on the president of government to be there, watch over what is happening there, to ensure that those that are trapped are then removed. Then about the House of Assembly, the governor presenting the MTEF budget. I think this thing took so long, and I am not really contented with the way this whole thing is going, because this thing that is happening as middle-term expenditure framework. I think what I expect from the governor is the budget at this time, because, okay, if this middle-term long-term expenditure framework is presented, if it's presented now, when would the budget be presented? Because this is drawing the whole state backward.
1: Okay.
4: That, well, for peace to reign, the State House of Assembly should look at what to do, measures to put in place to
1: All
4: ensure
1: right,
4: that
1: thank you
4: peace
1: very much,
4: reign and
1: Barry.
4: It is being handled.
1: Nigerian for a good morning. Okay, we lost that call. Over to some more messages now. Dangote Refinery cuts petrol ex gantry price to 50 by 50 naira to 1,125 naira per litre. The 50 naira reduction don't make any sense. So Iran and US will never finish. Thank God ability. Another thing you should ask yourself is, how are they getting crude oil? We don't understand that there are a lot of things that are involved in this thing. Are they getting crude oil locally? Question. There are many other things that you'd have to also put into consideration. Some of them might have even paid for crude based on the old price. All right, ahead of time, paid ahead based on the old price. They've negotiated or tried to source the product from some other places based on the old price, and they've paid for that before maybe the Strait of Hormuz now can open. So as a businessman, I think they will want to run at a loss, assuming they've already made some other arrangements that was expensive. They would have to get that one sorted out first and get the monies out of it first before moving on to something else. So there's a lot of other intricacies involved. It's not as simple as ABC, the changes we're expecting to see. I want to call on the Speaker of the State House of Assembly to work with the governor. And I want to thank the governor for visiting the collapsed building site. Okay, Ida from Nkoro sent that message. Fubara, the governor should what? Present budget today. Ogu Ojune Justice. Good morning. Blessed from Alu says, the lawmakers to okay state police bill. This is laughable, because what happened to federal police we are using will also happen to state police. Lack of discipline. Blessed from Alu. The only question I would ask again is, I've been asking this 40 years ago, we didn't have state police. But crime was not like this. So is it safe to say state police was not what made crime low that time? The question is, so why do we think state police is what would make crime low now? Good morning.
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11: The nation's most brilliant young minds gear up for the National Secondary School Debate Tournament. It's the season finale of the I Beg to Differ Secondary Schools Debate Tournament, Season 9. 10th of August at 3 p.m. Lagos, Abuja and Port Harcourt will come alive. Champions from Abuja, Port Harcourt and Lagos will go shoulder to shoulder for the crown of the Champion of Champions. 16 secondary schools, 3 daily debates, 4 weeks of intense matchups. Who will be the champion of champions of the I Beg to Differ Season 9? The final lap of the journey begins August 10 at 3 p.m. For sponsorship inquiries, email info@nigeriainfo.fm or ibegtodifer@nigeriainfo.fm. I Beg to Differ, the tournament of champions.
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1: 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This is Nigeria Info.
2: The rains are here.
3: You know what?
2: The rains have been here. Matter of fact, the rains are still gonna be here. But how about our shelter? How about our roads? Will they survive flooding if we continue dumping refuse in our drainages? Don't wait for the government to stop your neighbors from destroying
4: information.
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4: 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Nigeria Info, it's your turn. 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
1: And now the business news. Business news.
2: Governor Fubara says his administration is committed to fostering private sector-driven economic growth and harnessing the vast opportunities within the blue economy to drive national development. The governor said this at the opening ceremony of the 2026 Annual General Meeting and Conference of the Nigerian Association of Commerce of Chambers of Commerce, Industry, Mines and Agriculture held in Port Harcourt on Thursday. The governor, who was represented by his deputy, Ngozi Odu, stressed the need for stronger monitoring mechanisms and enhanced protection of Nigeria's marine resources. The governor also expressed concern over the activities of foreign fishing trawlers operating in Nigerian waters.
3: It is important to underscore that we have woken up and we should hit the ground running. If we do not capitalize and utilize our blue economy, other nations will utilize it for us. So we must wake up and be the watchdogs and make sure that what is ours remains ours. Trawlers come to our coast to scoop off seafoods and go away. They don't pay tax. So if we keep keeping our fingers down, then they will keep doing that.
2: The theme of the conference is the Gulf of Guinea and Blue Economy, Pathways to Trade, Investment and Security Towards a $1 Trillion Economy. A Lagos-based legal practitioner, Liberoso Shoma, has warned that the state could run into constitutional difficulties in coming weeks if the governor fails to present the 2026 appropriation bill to the Rivers State House of Assembly within the time frame allowed by law. He tells correspondent Soibiru Wari that Governor Fubara should transmit the appropriation bill to the Assembly, irrespective of any anticipated disagreement from lawmakers. Oshoma further argued that the law does not permit the governor to rely on the budget earlier presented to the National Assembly by the former sole administrator, Ibokete Ibas, as the legal basis for spending state funds.

0: No. So this idea of, oh, the budget will lapse in July, that he could have conclude that budget and the budget will lapse by December. That argument cannot hold water. The question is, has he submitted a budget?
1: An energy sector stakeholder, Innocent Lord Douglas, says Nigeria's ongoing electricity problems are partly due to the failure of many state governments to make use of laws that allow them to play a bigger role in generating and distributing power. Lord Douglas stated this in an interview with correspondent Soibi Oruwari while speaking on the causes of poor electricity supply across the country. He said state governments can help improve power supply by investing in electricity projects and creating an environment that attracts private investors to the sector and reduce pressure on the national grid.

0: Dangote Petroleum Refinery has reduced the ex-depot price of petrol by 50 naira per liter. In a notice to customers, the refinery said the price has been cut from 1,175 naira per liter to 1,125 naira per liter. The refinery said the price reduction was made possible by easing tensions in the Middle East, which have led to a drop in global energy prices. A look at oil prices now. Brent crude sells for $73.72 per barrel, and light crude sells for $70.44 per barrel. For the CBN exchange rates, it is 1,376 naira, 12 kobo for one US dollar, 1,816 naira, 62 kobo for a British pound, 1,562 naira, 40 kobo will give you 1 euro, 374 naira, 71 kobo is equivalent to one UAE dirham, 202 naira 26 kobo will give you a Chinese yuan, while 83 naira 30 kobo is exchanges for a South African rand. In the black market, 1,395 naira will give you one US dollar, 1,865 naira a British pound, while 1,600 naira is equivalent to 1 euro. To reach the news team, send an SMS or a WhatsApp message to 0808-721-7215. My name is Ifeyemi Andrew. Thank you for your time. Good morning.
1: The rains are here. 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This message is from 92.3 Nigeria Info.
2: Hey, I'm new in town and wondering if you can help me find the latest hits in tennis. Overtakes in Formula One. Dunks in basketball.
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3: 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Amazon now beginning to come through. Toby Amazon, look at the clock. I cannot believe it. She's done it again. Two world records in one night. Hamilton and Verstappen, and this time Verstappen and Hamilton have crashed out, and they are both out.
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0: And on Sports Drive this morning, NBA franchise drafts 6 players of Nigerian descent. Joshua vs. Fury will take place in UK, except otherwise, claims Eddie Hearn, as Nicolas Pepe scores twice to secure Ivory Coast qualification to the round of 32. Good morning, welcome. It's Sports Drive on the nation's number one talk station, 92.3 Nigeria Info. My name is Ekpo Nya. Let's start off with the Under 23 Dream Team, where former Super Eagles head coach Infinity George has expressed his disagreement with the Nigerian Football Federation's decision to appoint Eric Chiola as the head coach of both the Super Eagles and the National Under 23 team. Speaking on the development, Finidi argued that handling both teams simultaneously also would place excessive demands on the Malian tactician and could ultimately become a distraction. The former international maintained that the Under 23 national team deserves a dedicated head coach who can focus entirely on the development, preparation and qualification campaign. According to Finidi, managing the senior national team alone is a challenging responsibility, and combining it with the Under 23 role could affect efficiency and performance at both levels. The Nigerian Football Federation recently handed Eric Chiola the dual responsibility of overseeing the Super Eagles and the Olympic Eagles, a move that has generated mixed reactions among football stakeholders. Finidi, who previously managed the Super Eagles on an interim basis, believes that a separate coaching structure would be more beneficial for Nigerian football, particularly in nurturing young talent and ensuring adequate attention is given to the Under 23 side. From there to the Super Falcons of Nigeria, where the National Sports Commission, NSC, in partnership with the Nigerian Football Federation, has constituted a welfare committee to ensure the well-being of the Super Falcons throughout their 2026 Women's Africa Cup of Nations title defense campaign in Morocco. The 7-member committee will be chaired by the NFF Executive Board member Aisha Falode, with Ruth David serving as the secretary. Other members of the committee are retired Honorable Margaret Ichin, Babagana Kali, Emeka Iyama, Aderonke Tinoye, and Tobechukwu Oluchi. Director General of the National Sports Commission, in Honorable Bukola Olakpade, also said that the federal government is committed to ensuring that the Super Falcons enjoy a hitch-free campaign at the tournament, free from any form of financial disputes or distraction. Speaking, Olakpade said, Mr. President, President Bola Ahmed Tinubu, alongside the First Lady, are both personally committed to seeing the Super Falcons successfully defend their title in Morocco, which is why this ad hoc committee was put in place to further assist the Nigerian Football Federation to ensure a seamless campaign for the team. Welfare is an unnegotiable key part of any team competing success. And also, with this committee, the players can be rest assured that the NSC and the NFF are taking their welfare very seriously for the WAFCON. To the continental scene, to talk about Bafana Bafana, where it's Rebohilo Mofokeng that insists that Bafana Bafana are fully focused on extending their memorable run at the FIFA World Cup 2026. South Africa reached the round of 32 for the first time after a hard-fought 1-0 victory over Korea Republic at the Montreal Stadium. Substitute Moremi set up Tafelo Maseko for the winning goal in the 63rd minute. Mofokeng also insists that Bafana Bafana will give everything that they have in bid to progress in the competition, where he said, "We will fight to go as far as we can. We truly believe in our ability to achieve this. We must also trust God and give everything that we have when we head into the pitch." South Africa started out on a poor note, losing out to Mexico by 2-0 before they salvaged a draw against Czechia in the second game and eventually beat Korea in the third game. Still speaking, Mofokeng added, "International football is the pinnacle, and as a national team player, you have to evolve constantly. Continuous improvement is essential, both as a player and as a person. You must learn from past mistakes also to sharpen up the next match. Failing to do so only leads to defeat. We grow into the tournament game by game, and that is what matters the most. Meanwhile, South African Football Association, SAFA, the appeal against Bafana Bafana's midfielder in Themba Zwane's three-match suspension has been dismissed by FIFA Disciplinary Committee. SAFA disclosed this in a statement which they released on their website yesterday. Zwane is serving a three-match suspension. He was handed by the FIFA Disciplinary Committee following a red card that was issued to him in South Africa's first game against Mexico. SAFA said in a statement, "We are disappointed with the outcome of our appeal because we strongly believe that the punishment is far harsher than the offense that Themba is said to have committed." For Themba Zwane, he will serve the final match on the sidelines when South Africa take on the host Canada in the last 32 in Los Angeles on Sunday, the 28th of June 2026. From there, let's head to NBA. Where is Ugonna Onyeson, who was caught off guard? He looked around his table with a pure look of confusion after hearing his name called out in the NBA draft. Moments later, the reality then started to sink in as he stood on stage next to NBA Deputy Commissioner Mark Tatum, the former Putnam Science and Team New England standout is an NBA draft pick. He was selected with the 53rd pick in the second round and will be heading to the Detroit Pistons after New York Knicks traded his draft rights. A native of Owerri in Imo State, Nigeria, Onyeso also played 3 years in the NBA Academy Africa program based in Senegal and then joined coach Tom Espino's Putan Science program in January 2022. He averaged 11.5 points, 9.0 rebounds and 5.7 blocks per game as he helped the 32-0 Monsters win the National Prep Championship. A four-star recruit, also a 7-foot Onyeso, started his college career in Kentucky before he stopped at Kansas State in Virginia. Onyeso speaking after his draft had this to say.
1: I'm really surprised, you know, like I wasn't expecting, you know, that call, you know, but being in this situation, it's an amazing thing, especially growing up from Africa, you know, where basketball is not really the main priority, you know, being able to set a goal for myself and achieving that goal, it's an amazing thing. And the NBA Academy, like, is one of the reasons that I am who I am mentally, you know, because it was like being able to stay in a program where, like, COVID hit, you know, like, you couldn't do nothing other than just play basketball, stay in your room, basically, and do nothing. But, like, it's all about the mental, you know, and I feel like the NBA Academy really helped me in, like, training myself mentally.
0: Also drafted was Ibuka Okori, a Stanford University product with Nigerian ties. He was selected 17th overall by the Oklahoma City Thunders, with his draft rights subsequently bound for Detroit Pistons as part of a planned trade involving the Memphis Grizzlies. Zubi Ejiofor of St. John's University followed in 23rd overall, chosen by the Atlanta Hawks to also complete a strong first round showing for Nigerian players. So, of players of Nigerian heritage. In the second round, Felix Okoria, who hails from Nigeria and also starred in the University of Tennessee, was picked 46th overall by Orlando Magic. Otega Owe, who holds Nigerian ties also and starred in the University of Kentucky, went 41st overall to Miami Heat, with his rights headed to the Oklahoma City Thunders in a planned trade. And Toby Lawal, a London-born forward of Nigerian descent who played his college basketball in Virginia Tech, was taken 48th overall by the Dallas Mavericks. From there to boxing, where Anthony Joshua and Tyson Fury are contractually committed to staging their all-British heavyweight fight in the UK, says Eddie Hearn. And any attempt to move it away from the United States of America would also need Joshua's team to agree to new terms. The matchroom promoter who represents Joshua said if his team did not agree to any potential new terms, then the fight would still 100% go ahead in UK this year, where he said, "We've got a great relationship with Tokyo Alaushak. If he comes to me and says I want to do a fight in America for this reason, we'll all all be very disappointed, but because I don't think there's a person on the planet that doesn't think this fight should take place in UK, but he's paying the bills, and the bills is surely extraordinary. So you've got to find a way to make it work. So if they want to change anything in the contract, we have to renegotiate the contract and also start all over again. It's still Sports Drive on 92.3 Nigeria Info. From other sports, we return to football, the game that united the world. 2026 FIFA World Cup, where Cote d'Ivoire booked their tickets in the World Cup knockouts for the first time after a 2-0 victory over their Group E opponent in Curaçao. Two goals from Nicolas Pepe put the Elephants in second place behind Germany. And also, they will face fierce contenders in either France or Norway next. It was an electric start to its attempt from both sides, but it was Nicolas Pepe that found the back of the net just 7 minutes into the encounter. He also capitalized on a split second of poor defending to slide one past the goalkeeper. Then in the 64th minute, Pepe then would shine again as he sent the ball into the back of the net. Meanwhile, Ecuador fought back to beat Germany by 2-1 at the MetLife Stadium in New Jersey, reaching the knockout stage of the World Cup for only the second time in their history. Ecuador players fell to the floor when the whistle was blown, as they had secured third spot in Group E with 4 points enough to send them to the round of 32. Netherlands also sealed a comfortable 3-1 win over Tunisia as the Group F favorite secured their progress to the round of 32 as group winners. After an early attack from Tunisia, attempt caught them off guard. It was Netherlands that went ahead via Elis Seki, an assist coming in from Denzel Dumfries. Then the Dutch continued to apply the pressure and eventually doubled their lead 4 minutes later via Brian Brobby, as he added another goal to his World Cup tally with a close range volley. It then looked like the Dutch could run away with the team, but Tunisia pulled one back. Hazim Mustouri, a superb header. Any hopes of Tunisia's fight back were then quickly extinguished, as it was Jean-Paul Van Hecke who found the back of the net, with Netherlands winning by 3-1. Won the progress to the next round. The win now means that they will take on Morocco on Tuesday, June the 30th. While second place Japan progressed also to face Brazil in the round of 32. Other results, we had Ecuador beat Germany by 2-1. Like I did say, Japan played a 1-1 draw against Sweden. Paraguay 0, Australia 0. And Turkey beat United States of America by 3-2. Confirmed fixtures for the round of 32. It's South Africa versus Canada. There's Brazil versus Japan. Netherlands versus Morocco. And United States of America will take on Bosnia and Herzegovina. For fixtures today, 8 p.m., Norway are up against France. Same time, there's also Senegal versus Iraq. While by 1 a.m. in early hours of tomorrow morning, Cape Verde take on Saudi Arabia. And then Uruguay versus Spain. And 4 a.m. earlier still of tomorrow morning is Egypt versus Iran and New Zealand versus Belgium. From there, let's head to European scene still to talk about football, where Arsenal have announced that they have activated the option to make Piero Hincapié's loan move from Bayer Leverkusen permanent. The Ecuadorian international is currently playing for his country at the World Cup. Hincapié played a key role in the Gunners Premier League and triumph, as well as run in the UEFA Champions League final last season. The defender was previously on loan from Bayer Leverkusen in the Bundesliga, but after making 39 appearances in all competitions as Arsenal won their first Premier League title in 22 years, the Londoners have announced just yesterday that they have activated the option to make his transfer permanent from July the 1st. Arsenal said in a statement saying, "Everyone at the club is delighted to welcome Piero back with us." Hincapié burst into the limelight with Leverkusen after signing for the German club in 2021. Under manager Xabi Alonso, he played a crucial role as Bayer Leverkusen won their first Bundesliga title in the 2023/2024 season, where they also finished the season as domestic double champions and also reaching the final of the UEFA Europa League. And lastly, I can confirm to you that former Manchester United winger in Antonio Valencia has advised the Red Devils to make a sensational move for Real Madrid star in Trent Alexander-Arnold. Speaking, Valencia stated that bringing a player of his caliber to Old Trafford would be a massive statement, where he said he would be a very good fit for Manchester United. He knows the Premier League. He knows what it means to win the Champions League and play in the Premier League. He's a passionate player, and I would like to see him at Manchester United. Hopefully it could happen, because we need players like that at Old Trafford. We play at that stadium. You need people with the personality. For Trent Alexander-Arnold, he started just 14 league matches last season, with his lack of regular football also playing a key role in his omission from Thomas Tuchel's squad for the ongoing FIFA World Cup. And that's a wrap on Sports Drive this morning. Eponia is my name. Silver or gold, I have none, but my best I've given to you, and sincerely, I hope you enjoyed it. Whatever you do in life, always believe in yourself. I know that there's something inside of you that is greater than any obstacle. I am done and I am gone. God bless. No less.
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8: 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Special guest of honor is Professor Isaac Zeb Obibi, Vice Chancellor. River State University. The keynote address will be delivered by Engineer Nonso Omoku of Renaissance Africa Energy, while Ibifuro Asawo of Symphorus Limited will serve as lead paper presenter. The conference is hosted by Professor Justin M. O. Gabriel, head of the Department of Business Administration, with Professor John Ohaka, Dean of Faculty of Administration and Management, as co-host. 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

0: 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Hello, teenagers. The 2026 Supernatural Teenagers Recharge Camp meeting is here again. This year, it is scheduled for July 28th to August 1st, 2026 at Emerit College Boarding along Eneka Igruta Road. The theme is Transformed by His Glory, ministering Pastor Lawrence Oyo, Pastor Levi Afolayo, host Pastor William Emina, and other anointed servants of God. Registration is free but compulsory. Age range 10 years to 21 years old. For inquiries, please call or WhatsApp 0706-205-1038 or 0707-737-5842. 0707-737-5842. Be there.
1: 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And thus, you must do what you can to protect and maintain them. 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So we at 92.3 Nigeria Info would like to encourage you to take the following steps to prevent a fire outbreak. First, install a fire alarm. Ask your electrician about fire alarms, as some can be affordable. Educate children around you. Take time to explain the dangers of fire and teach them the safety protocols and numbers to call in case of emergencies. Be wary of electrical appliances. They may make our lives easier, but they can be dangerous when they become faulty. Ensure a professional repairs or helps with the installation of home appliances. Do not make illegal power connections. Exercise caution when cooking. 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Resist the urge to take a nap or do other things whilst cooking. Also, ensure flammable substances are not close to your burner. Do not store fuel or diesel at home. Many fires have started because of petroleum products being stored in the homes of many Nigerians. Get a fire extinguisher. A fire extinguisher will go a long way to either reduce the spread or stop a fire if caught early. Keep fire-causing tools and items safe in storage. And finally, regular training, reminders, and updates to both family and staff members will keep individuals alert to safety protocols. Know the emergency numbers to call.

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0: 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The environment will be better looking without

0: and inform us on how the Commission is preparing for 2027.
1: Thank you.
0: Thank you once again. Have a great day. There you have the Deputy Director, Publicity and Voter Education, INEC, Mr. Wilfred Ifoga. My name is Ifeyemi Andrew. That's how much we can take. Please, can you explain what he meant by configuration problem? Does it mean the machine wasn't... I think he just explained all of that if you listen now. Some of the things that could cause it. If you put in the wrong code, you turn it on before the time that this device was set up to be turned on, and several other things. Until we change, nothing changes. Those devices are still under control by controllers. All right, that's how much we can take. Good morning.
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Hello, me Fetchiku Moyle with the World News. Rescue operations are continuing in Caracas and La Guaira after two powerful earthquakes struck Venezuela on Wednesday, killing at least 235 people and injuring more than 4,300 others. The back-to-back quakes, measuring 7.2 and 7.5 magnitude, hit just a minute apart and are the strongest to strike the country since 1900. Emergency workers are searching for survivors trapped beneath collapsed buildings, while hospitals like La Guaira are reportedly overwhelmed and facing a critical shortage of medical supplies. Authorities fear the death toll could rise as rescue efforts continue. Meanwhile, authorities in Paris have imposed temporary bans on public alcohol consumption and takeaway alcohol sales as an intense heat wave continues to grip much of Europe. The restrictions announced on Friday are aimed at reducing pressure on hospitals after France raised its highest health alert level. Officials say the prolonged heat has triggered a sharp increase in heat-related illnesses and cardiac arrest, while Germany and the Czech Republic are also bracing for temperature approaching 40 degrees Celsius. Health authorities are urging people to avoid strenuous outdoor activities and stay hydrated. Still in France, more than 50 women alleging rape and sexual assault have launched a campaign calling for the abolition of the country's statute of limitations for such offences. Speaking at a press conference in Paris, members of the newly formed Survivors Voices Collective argued that trauma does not expire and victims should not be denied justice because of time limit. Among them is former BBC producer Lisa Brinkworth, whose case against former modeling executive Gerard Marie was dismissed because the legal deadline had expired. She is now taking her case to the European Court of Human Rights. In the Middle East now, a 23-year-old British TikTok influencer, Brooke George, has been charged with the murder of her boyfriend in Dubai and could face the death penalty if convicted. George, from Gravesend in Kent, claims she acted in self-defense after her partner allegedly became abusive, withheld her passport, and attacked her. Advocacy group detained in Dubai says she has been denied proper legal representation and consular access, while also alleging she was strip searched in front of male officers. The UK Foreign Office says it is supporting George and her family as investigations continue. And now finally, King Charles has become the first British monarch to publicly disclose his tax payment, revealing he voluntarily paid £12.9 million in income and capital gains tax for the 2024-2025 financial year. The annual royal accounts also show that Prince William paid £7.76 million in tax over the same period. Buckingham Palace says the move is intended to improve transparency and public accountability, although no detailed breakdown of the tax calculations has been released. Well, that's the World News This Hour. To reach the news team, send an SMS or WhatsApp to 0808-721-7215. I'm Ife Chukwumoyele. 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
5: This thing has been a carryover for the time of Jonathan.
6: Yeah.
5: I can continue this billions.
0: Your views against all odds.
7: My worry is that why those households, why are they not following up their job? Like
4: the intense conversation.
3: It has to be given to her now based on sentiment. These are some of the challenges that women go through on a daily basis.
6: Okay, bro.
3: And that is the key.
4: All and more on Nigeria Info. Let's talk.
8: Did you know?
9: Did you know?
10: Did you know?
8: Did you know?
11: Did you know?
12: Did you know?
13: Did you know?
14: Did you know?
15: Did you know?
14: Nchaka Festival. Nchaka Festival is a culture of the Oba people, which is quite like that of the Kingdom of Benin. The Oba Kingdom is made up of four communities, namely Oba, Ibru, Usomini, and Egi. They are in the Oba Egbema Ndoni local government in River State. The Nchaka Festival, also known as Egwoba, is an annual cultural event that is observed throughout November or December to commemorate the beginning of harvest season and to give thanks to God, also known as Chukwu Abiama, and other divinities for providing the people of Oba land with rich soil and plentiful crops and harvest. The Onueze of Oba land, the second in command to the king in Oba land, Oba Ezeoba of Oba land, makes the festival proclamations. The Onueze usually leads a procession of community leaders to proclaim the commencement of the Nchaka Festival at the market square, while dancing, singing, making incantations and other ceremonies occur at the king's palace led by women from the community.
16: Did you know?
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0: All right, it's our favorite day of the week, Friday, ladies and gentlemen. 7 minutes gone past the hour of 9 o'clock. Whew, boy, do we have some heavy hitting conversations later for you this morning. Particularly, let me get to E360. We'll start off with my favorite traditional person of all time here in this country. We'll talk about him very, very shortly. I'm sure you probably know where we are getting to. We also have, as always, trivia questions, a little bit of what's that thing called? Yes, riddles. We got riddles for you, and I haven't forgotten. I'll be responding to all of the good morning and hellos with airtime from Hello Port Harcourt. But before that, ladies and gentlemen, we get to speak to some gentlemen this morning. I have reps from RCCG live in the studio. Get to speak to the gentlemen. I like to start, as always, from my immediate left. Good morning to you, sir, and welcome. Good morning.
1: Good morning.
0: And you are?
1: My name is Pastor Shola Olukoya, the Special Assistant to General Overseer on the Youth and Young Adults.
0: Okay, Pastor Shola
1: Olukoya.
0: Olukoya. And to my right is?
2: Pastor Sobereko Mininite, Regional Pastor, Region 35, Port Harcourt.
0: Pastor Sobereko. And my extreme right?
3: Pastor Jacob Obaro, and the National Youth Pastor for RCCG in Nigeria.
0: Is that horrible?
3: No, that's...
0: But the Obaro. Yeah. Because my cousin's name is Obaro. I was like, wait a minute. But you're not Urobo.
3: No.
0: I'm
3: from Kogi Stadium.
0: Interesting. Yeah. You get Obaro too? Yeah. Oh, fantastic. All right. So we have Pastor Obaro, Pastor Soberikov, and Pastor Shola here in the studio. Now, RCCG is a very popular name and very popular worship center in this country. But what would bring three pastors to the studio this morning? What exactly is going on in RCCG, Pastor Soberico?
2: By the special grace of God, we have a very powerful program coming up today, Mega Music Festival 3.0 with the team A New Dawn. It's happening live today at the River State University by 7 p.m. till dawn.
0: Today?
2: Today.
0: Today being Friday?
2: Yeah.
0: Today, when we are going to be dancing, we're going to have something similar at RSU today.
2: Life.
0: Okay. All right. So what's going to make this a standout event? Because you don't just get to a place as big and as cosmopolitan as RSU, you know, on a whim. What exactly is the aim for this particular program?
2: We're bringing in so many guest artists for the program. We have people like T Worship, DJ Azan, Kunle Ajayi, and lots of them coming in. We have choristers and choir groups from different Dridim churches, from Delta State, from Imo State, and also from Akwa Ibom State.
0: It's a big video. So you're getting Akwa Ibom. Where else did you mention? Bayelsa,
2: Delta State, and Imo State. Covering the southeast, yeah.
0: That's a large.
2: If you get to RSU now, the coverage, the chairs, we have about over 10,000 chairs already laid out for people to come. It's going to be a very big program, big artist.
0: When you choose a place like that, is the target the young people, or you're just looking at that place because, okay, it can hold a lot of people? What exactly?
2: Sure, the target is the young people, because when it comes to praise, I know the Bible says, "Let the people praise thee, O Lord. Let the people praise thee, then the earth will yield and increase, and God, even our God, will bless us." We need the blessings of the Lord upon our nation, Nigeria, and especially the South and the Southeast. In fact, when we say Mega Music Festival 3.0, it means that there was 1.0 and there's also 2.0.
0: Yes.
2: So 1.0 was in Abuja. So I'd like my sad God to come in and talk about the 1.0 of Abuja.
0: Okay, all right. So how was Abuja? What happened in Abuja, Pastor Shola?
3: Okay, which was the beginning of this movement of the youth and young adults in the Redeemed Christian Church of God. God gave us a vision to raise altars all over the nations of Nigeria. So we did that one February 28th at the Eagle Square.
0: Was that last year or this year?
3: We started this year. And the first one was, the altar was raised in Eagle Square, and it was a beautiful one. And June 12th, we went to Tafa Balewa Square to do the second edition of Mega Music Festival. And it was wow.
1: It was mind-blowing.
0: For those who don't know, that's TBS in Lagos. In Lagos, okay, yes. Okay, yes. Fantastic.
1: So the 3.0 is coming to South-South.
0: All right, so we had it in Abuja. We had it in Lagos, obviously referring to the region of the West, talking about Southwest, and now South-South and Southeast. Now, Pastor Stubborn, I see you have some information you'd like to share. What would you like to let the people know?
2: There are free buses arranged to convey people from various parts of the state.
0: Okay.
2: So there are people in charge. There will be buses on Ikwere Road, Aba Road, as far as even Abonima, Ogoni, One, Eleme, all the places have been marked out, mapped out for people to get the contacts and also get free buses to bring them to RSU and to take them back after the program.
0: But the program is scheduled for this evening, and it's going to run till 6 a.m. tomorrow.
2: Yes, sir.
0: And you have made logistical arrangements to ferry people from to and from the event.
2: Yes, sir.
0: Okay, all right. Now I'm enunciating very clearly, or as clearly as I possibly can, because you know when you have this kind of event, clarity is always important. Now, can we have the numbers for those who will be interested in you know probably getting a bus to the venue?
2: Yeah, we're going to give two numbers. The first one is 0803-310-6224. That's the number of Pastor Samson. Once again, 0803-310-6224. And then the second one is 0806-020-4618. Again, 0806-020-4618. That's for Pastor Alex. So once you get this, make this call, the pastor will be able to respond, know your location, and also direct you on where you can get the next available bus to bring you for the program.
0: All right. Now, you're asking majority of the young people around to come through. Are we restricting it just to, you know, the people who look like me or, you know?
2: You're also a youth. That's why the program is in a university environment.
0: Okay.
2: The target is actually for the youth. Lecturers are invited, professors, doctors, wherever, all walks of life. Because when the Bible talks about praises, everybody is expected. Everything God had created is expected to praise Him. That's why the Bible said that let all things that had breath praise the Lord.
0: Pastor Mara, I'm going to come to you here very quickly, right? When young people come, and we've seen events like this in parts of Nigeria, you know, in Lagos in particular, a lot of people know about big, you know, concerts and events, you know, crusades and things like that. For you, what do you usually look out for, you know, when there's a large gathering of people come here? Yeah.
4: All right, so for this particular event, I need to state very clearly that this is not a concert, it's not a render concert, it's not a jamboree. This is a prophetic move. It's we're responding to the instructions of God, and we're expecting that as people gather to praise God, we're expecting a shift in the realm of the Spirit, targeting our nation, Nigeria, and we believe God is going to start something great in our nation, in families, and in the life of individuals. That's why anyone can be left out, even though we're targeting the youth, the old and young, everyone is invited, because there's a prophetic shift that is about to take place, and it's starting with our nation. That's why we're moving to the three geopolitical zones. We've done north, we've done south-south, then southwest. Today we're in south-south, southeast. So there's a move of the Spirit. So as people are coming, the major thing I can promise you, because it's a new dawn. It's a new dawn of God's glory. It's a new dawn for Nigeria. It's a new dawn for families. It's a new dawn for individuals. So as they come, just open their hearts. As we praise God, something will shift in the realm of the Spirit in everyone's favor.
0: Okay. All right. So we've heard from the three pastors this morning. They've given you the reason why. I'm going to come back once again as we wrap up to Pastor Sabako. Can we have the numbers for those who would be interested? The time, for those who are just joining us and you probably didn't catch the information, he's going to go through the time, the numbers, and the venue.
2: 0803-310-6224 for Pastor Samson. Once again, 0803 310-6224. The second number is 0806-020-4618. Again, 0806-020-4618. That's what Pastor Alex, the Bossy Sister, lifting people from 3 p.m. to the venue.
0: Okay, from 3 p.m.
2: Yeah.
0: to the venue. All right, now, so we're looking at starting as early as possible, right? Getting people to come through the venue. If you can, because we've had some big events, some big crusades here in Port Harcourt, you know, at some various even the Liberation Stadium, you know, in the past. Pastor Bergham, what would you advise people to do in preparation, you know, whilst coming? Because obviously not everybody's going to get on these buses, but you know, for those who probably, you know, can walk down, maybe who have their own cars, what's the advice, what's the structure on ground for managing that kind of crowd?
2: Now, I also want to advise and also appeal to members of the church and non-members to also kind of to sow into the program. How? If you have a car, give somebody a ride. Maybe from the gate or on Ikwere Road, give somebody a ride to the venue. And then if you're a pastor, you're individual, you can also assist by providing more buses to bring more people to the event. That way, blessings will also get to you. You're also going to become part of this move of God, and something good is going to shift also in your family and in your business. So we're advising that as many as can come. If you have heard it now, tell the next person to tell the next person to the next person to the next person until everybody is mobilized to be in this program, to experience a lifetime event that you can never regret it. There are some things that happen once in a lifetime. There are some opportunities that cannot repeat itself. It happens once. For example, Jesus on his way to Calvary, and blind Bartimaeus met him. If blind Bartimaeus didn't shout enough that day, he would have remained blind for his life. To the extent that even though God had healed him, we still refer to him as blind Bartimaeus. He's been healed, his eyes open, but we still call him blind Bartimaeus. If he hadn't shouted that, if he was not sensitive in the spirit, if he had missed that opportunity, he would have remained blind.
0: Okay. Pastor Barrow.
4: And I'd like to also just mention that logistics have been put in place. So we have the car parks ready for as many that will be coming with their cars. Okay. And then we have traffic control. We have crowd control unit. So everything is in place. Apart from the spiritual atmosphere, we have people on ground that will welcome people. Everything is well structured and well organized for everyone to have a wonderful time in God's presence this evening.
0: Okay, now speaking about, you know, the presence, you know, speaking about the ambience and obviously, you know, the crowd control, we cannot overlook the fact that there are times when, you know, this kind of event have had need for, you know, maybe members of the Nigerian Police Force to come through. Have they been notified? Do they know that this kind of thing is happening?
4: Yes, definitely. We have security people that will be on ground to ensure that there's a proper security of life and property, and to ensure the safety of everyone that will be coming. So the police force is all the law enforcement units are aware of the event. So there's no cause for alarm. So everyone just come with an open heart because God is set to do something amazing this evening.
0: Okay, Pastor Shola, I'm going to come to you before I come back once again to Pastor Fozo to break up for his final words. You are expecting young people of all ages and above, right? But what about people who are probably not Christians? People are probably not, into religion. But they've heard that, oh, you've made a plan, this is happening, oh, there are free buses. What would you like to say to those people?
5: Oh, beautiful. It's a new dawn. And we believe that everybody that will connect to this program, there will be a new dawn for them, a new beginning. It's a shift from the old. And we believe, God, whether you are coming or you're listening through any social media or any social andus, by the grace of God, there will be a change in your life. It's going to be, the past will be, will end, and God will give you a new dawn of great things that you believe God for in life. So, by the grace of God, all that we wanted you to do, just believe and connect or be at the presence of the God of at the venue, and you will see something that will change and transform your destiny.
0: All right, finally, but let's add the numbers once again as we wrap up this morning.
2: Once again, numbers are 0803-310-6224. Pastor Samson, again, 0803-310-6224. And then the second number is 0806-020-4618. Again, 0806-020-4618. Pastor Alex.
0: Okay. All right, gentlemen, thank you very much. We have reached, as it were, our bus stop of this morning. Thank you for your time. Thank you, Pastor Barrow. Thank you, Pastor Soberikom. Pastor Shola, it's a pleasure to have you join us. So you have all the details, ladies and gentlemen. And interestingly, and I don't know if it's by coincidence or sheer providence, like I said, my first conversation this morning is going to be about one of my favorite, if not my favorite traditional ruler in Nigeria. You probably have heard what he made mention a few days ago, talking about shifting and maybe punishment. Well, there's an interesting shift coming, and you know what to do. We'll be back after this break. Gentlemen, thank you for joining us.

0: 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Nigeria Info. We'll be back.
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yes, Friday is upon us this morning, ladies and gentlemen. My name is Jude the Dude, or Mami Big. Greetings from this side of the universe, and you're welcome to our conversation starter this morning. We still have a lot more because E360 today, I know there's one particular issue that's been trending over the past 24, 48 hours that we must sink our teeth into. But for now, let's get into, like I said, one of my favorite, if not my favorite, monarch in Nigeria. Whew. How do I say this? Now, following the incessant cases and reports of kidnapping, robbery, armed robbery in particular, mutilations, murders, ritual killings. Basically, we've had reports in the past 2 or 3 years that say most of those things that people are calling, ritual is organ harvest. That's what some research says. Is organ harvesting. Now, So, the Benin monarch, Omonoba Nedo Ukuakpolokpolo, Oba Ewuare II, has set July the 10th as the date to place a curse on kidnappers, armed robbers, and anyone posing a security threat in his domain and in Edo State in general. The Oba set the date for his meeting with native doctors, the water goddess priestess, and adherents of Ayeala and Olokun. He told them to bring all instruments in their possession on that date to perform the exercise. Now, according to him, today is a great day. I welcome you with the power of our ancestors. Many things that are not supposed to be happening are happening in this state. We have to pray. Those that want to destroy this kingdom will not succeed. I'm laughing. I laugh because if anyone knows anything about Edo people, is that the average Edo man does not, and I mean does not, emphasis on does not, play with that particular throne. The average Bini person is more likely, right, to give way to the Omonoba than any other person on this planet. I've seen this happen several times as a child. So, my question this lovely morning is this. All right? Can curses, hexes, night vigils, can they help in tackling our society's challenges? Because this present Oba, let me cast your mind to about 3 years ago. Is it 3 or 4 years ago, right? He made a pronouncement that nullified any pact or agreement

0: time, like the Oba said, Aye Allah, bring everything. Olokun, bring all your instruments out. We have had enough. They want to curse anybody that will want to disrupt and disturb Benin Kingdom. I want to hear from you. Straight up to WhatsApp. This one says, G, good morning. As he reached this level now that we are calling on Aye Allah and all the other gods I just made mention of, what happened to our government? Our government has really failed us. For an Oba to now decide that he has to take the security of his own area into his hands. What a shame. But is it a shame? Is it really shameful that the Oba is now saying, you know what? Since, you know, they are robbing and disturbing us, I want to curse them. Is it really shameful? Don't forget, this is the same Edo State. If you don't know, let me tell you. This is the same Edo State where if you grieve someone so badly and the person reports to his mother or his grandmother and the grandmother hears and say, ah, no, this thing is... And they come out. It happens. They come out and they are naked. They say, look, we want to swear for you. The Edo person believes that you are cursed. There's a hex on you. Once the person feels, or once the person knows that, oh, I am just here, they come out, particularly the Edo women, they come out and they swear for you. They will tell you that they begged you before. 9.3, good morning. Hello, Port Harcourt.
1: Yeah, good morning, my good brother, Jude Omoli.
0: Good morning.
1: Yes, Walter is calling from
0: home. Welcome, Walter.
1: Yes, I think the management to do doesn't receive debts to the inhabitants, I mean indigenous and non-indigenous, or only for the indigenous.
0: He said anybody who is a kidnapper, the plan is if you are a kidnapper, you are an armed robber, if you are disturbing the peace of the kingdom, that they will swear for you. The ceremony is going to happen next week, July 10th, I believe, in 2 weeks' time. July 10th, I believe, is the day. So they're going to say that they've told the water priestess to come. They've told the Aye Allah priest and the priestess to come. Olokun, they've told them to come. They should bring all their instruments, and they will swear for anybody that is disturbing them.
1: Well, if they will do that, that will involve everybody living in that area. And the non-indigenous should be informed before that action should be taken. Thank you, my good brother.
0: So they should be informed. Well, by this notice, if I'm not mistaken, because it's in the papers. In fact, I actually saw it. When I first saw the report, it was on Arise Television. I was like, what? Is this real? And then when I went home, I'm like, oh, wow. It's not even today. It's about 2 days old. He has made the comment. And obviously, if you know anything about the Benin people, right, they don't play with the Oba. If the Oba says, this is what we are going to do, or this is what I think we should do, they move. They will literally move. I've seen people move mountains, you know. Ask anybody who's abroad. Anyway, just trust me on this one, right? Trust me on this one, right? They don't play with the Oba. They don't. Good morning. I think it's high time that all traditional rulers actually rise up to the occasion. Just because of one other religion, people think that these things don't work. The other has spoken, and I totally support his action. 9.3, good morning. Hello, Port Harcourt.
2: Yeah, good morning.
0: Good morning to you.
2: For me, yes, it will work. You see, like before now, all these, there was nothing like police, this, that. That is what they were using to guide our villages and all these things. There were laws and all of that. And people were abide by those laws. And that is why we were having peace then. But today, because of, I don't know whether it's a modernization or what, things are just happening. Imagine people kidnap people.

0: remove intestine and all of what kind of rubbish is that? So for me, I think it's a welcome development. Like in my place, sometimes people will put this granite. If you're buying granite, you will see money inside there.
1: You see money inside granite?
0: That is people that are selling granite.
1: Okay.
0: You will go, they will just place their list.
1: They leave the money for the person and take what they want.
0: You know, you will buy the granite, make change by yourself. Except when you check there is no change. You can now call the people to come and give you change. But can you do that one here? People will just carry the whole thing, carry your money and everything. So I think for me, it's a step in the right direction. Let them do it. And other communities disinfluent follow suit so that we can have peace for once. Enough of all this rubbish we are getting now.
1: Okay, all right. Thank you. Thank you very much. Joseph says, good morning. Where were all these charms and all these things when they started years ago? Why didn't they do this under Jonathan? Why didn't they do this under the late president? Please, everybody should rest. It's the government responsibility. No amount of jazz or juju or curses will stop this thing. We need to have a proper reorientation. The economy needs to be fixed. And all of these militants should be pushed back to where they came from. Okay. All right. Fair enough. Ogaga says, I was born in Edo State and I grew up there. The Oba is not to be joked with and his words are final. Mind you, those kidnappers and people committing this crime go to native doctors, witch doctors for fortification. So if the Oba is fighting them with what they use, it is a welcome development. May the Oba live long. Ogaga texting. I'm trying to control myself. Anyway, 90.3, good morning. Hello, Port Harcourt.
2: Hello.
1: Good morning.
2: Yeah, very good morning.
1: Welcome.
2: I'm Tony Minasu.
1: Welcome, Mr. Tony. Go on, please.
2: We're deriving state of kidnapping in Nigeria. Finally, the Oba of Benin has spoken. I think all the Obas, in fact, we have a traditional rulers council. I think Nigerian traditional rulers council, all of them should rise up. I mean, replicate them in their own communities. Because, I mean, if you see what these people are doing, the havoc they commit. I say before the Christianity, the white men came with Christianity. We had a decent society. We are, at times, if you have a mango tree, a mango will be there, it will ripe, nobody will touch it. If you are planting, nobody will touch it. But these days now, keep a goat, keep a plantain, there's a Bible there. Before you come, you'll be surprised. Your goat, your plantain, including the Bible, they will carry it. But keep a juju there. Nobody will go near it.
1: Are you sure people are afraid of charms?
2: Yeah, hello?
1: Are you sure people are afraid of charms and juju?
2: That is the only way. Juju, when you keep juju, that is the only way. That is what people are afraid of. But if you keep a Bible there in your farm, but you keep juju there, charm. If you cut my thing, you'll be there. I will come and catch you. Nobody will near it. So it's a good move. Let him cause whoever, be you kidnapper, be a criminal, be a one chance person.
1: So you are in support of the curse is scheduled to hold 10th of July. That's about 2 weeks or so from now, if I'm not mistaken. So you are in support that they should come. They've asked the water goddess to come. They've asked Ayidaya. They have a local priest. They say all three of them.
2: I'm strongly in support of that move. I'm very more strongly in support. I wish I'm in Benin. I will participate. I'm strongly in support. Because with the churches we have all over, the prayer, the fasting, I'm not saying God is not answering me. But with all these things, yet you see the increase in kidnapping, war, chance robbery, you know, a lot of peripheral activities going on in the society. So if the Oba will as spoke with say the so team will help, let him go ahead, let him cost whoever. So I'm strongly in support.
1: Okay.
2: Thank you.
1: All right. Thank you very much. Binaso says he's strongly in support. Call us. Let's have this conversation before we get to our next segment. 0817-923-0009. Your messages, and I'm getting there now, come to 0809-030-6416. 0809-030-6416. Samson here says, Jew, good morning. When the churches and the mosque were having their prayers a few years ago, even at the end of last year, did we complain? No. So why is the Oba's decision to call out priests and priestesses to curse people, particularly the evil ones, causing this much furor? People should relax. Let everyone who has any means to help save our country do what they can. For me, it should cost as many people, even beyond the Edo State, it should cost anybody that is in kidnapping. All right, so there was a prayer session. In fact, there have been several prayer sessions held for Nigeria for over 15 years, if not 20 years. You know, the Catholic Church instituted the prayer for Nigeria in distress. You know, that came through as well. You know, and everybody was kind of like went with it. 90.3, good morning.
3: Hello.
1: Hello.
3: Good morning.
1: Good morning to you, sir.
3: Am I on to Nigeria too?
1: Yeah, 2.3. Yes, please. Good morning.
3: Yes, good morning. This is my first time since I was listening to the Nigeria for the past 7 to 8 years.
1: Oh, welcome. Thank you for joining us. Good morning.
3: The newspaper headline or the comments by the Oba. Let me first of all digress a little because my name is Ari Akos.
1: Welcome,
3: Ari. I'm from Portugal.
1: Welcome.
3: So, one, I believe that leadership, traditional leaders, the political leaders, there will be that chain of communication. When sometimes the political leaders call, as in the governors, for meeting, I believe that some of the meeting that they call for should rely on this burden issue about the community that made up the state. So, now, check. I recommend one of the callers that made mention of the Christianity and now our traditional way of doing things. One, I keep on telling people that let us sometimes come back home and trace our traditional way of doing something. Because the way Nigeria is going, and if people that know that they can make change did not stand up on their heel, things will get worse than this way. So the Oba, there are some people that are traditionalists. There are some people that don't believe, we know. But before ever the system of this foreign leadership will come, we have our way of ruling our people. So I believe that it's a welcome development. The governor of the state should give those people strength, and other states, other local governments, other people should emulate this Oba.
1: Okay.
3: Because if a wish will go to his shrine and invoke something, and at the end of the day, it will come to pass. We have witnessed some scenario. Someone is sick at the point of death, but the wrong series of tests will not see any sickness that is disturbing the person. If this is metaphysics that we are talking about.
1: So
3: for me, I suppose it's a welcome development. Thank you.
1: Okay. All right. Thank you very much. Since it is a welcome development. Okay. All right. Let me read these messages. All right. A lot of them. Good morning, Jude. It is a welcome development for what the Oba of Benin is about to do with the level of crime and insecurity in the country. The Oba should go ahead. I keep saying it. We're not safe again in society. Adebowale from Ajib. Good morning, Jude. Destiny here. It is this kind of news I've been waiting for. Let them use their charms to curse and fight them. Jude, the date is 10th, Abi. And they didn't invite us from Port Harcourt to join. Make I prefer my transport fee. Really, Destiny? All right, now, if there's immediate penalty or punishment for crimes committed in Nigeria, Nigerians will behave. The society will be sanitized. Ogaga says, mind you, in those days, when the human cycle was beginning in that ring road, it was Papaida also that calmed that city more. And those states are not the state to be joked with.
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15: 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July 10th is the date. Well, we'll be keeping our ears and eyes strained for that particular day. Why? Well, July 10th is now the day that we expect the Oba of Benin and the various priests and priestesses of some of the traditional deities to come out in Edo State and curse kidnappers, armed robbers, and people who are making the state unsafe. Jude, what was the result and effect of the previous curses? Jude, I will be happy if the curse will yield the desired results. But my worry is that the Oba and other traditional rulers in Nigeria should follow, but they should search their conscience before this. The gods are not to blame, but the adherents of over time have been chasing money to a fault over spiritual matters. Most of them are materialistically earthly bound. This is a problem. John, wow, Google. Well, we'll wait and see. June 10th, we'll be here.

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0: Hello, Mifetri. Good morning with the news update. At least two people have been confirmed dead and 16 others injured after a residential building collapsed in the Alakija area of Amowo Odofin local government area of Lagos State. The Lagos State Fire and Rescue Service said the incident occurred on Thursday along Old Ojo Road near Alakija bus stop, where emergency responders are continuing search and rescue operations for anyone still trapped beneath the rubble. The collapse also disrupted traffic along the Lagos-Badagry Expressway as multiple emergency agencies deployed personnel and heavy equipment to the scene. But this incident comes barely 24 hours after another building under construction collapsed along Odili Road in Port Harcourt River State, killing one person and injuring three others, raising fresh concerns over building safety and regulatory compliance across the country. Meanwhile, troops of Operation Hadinkai have rescued 53 civilians and recovered 8 vehicles after dismantling a suspected ISWAP Boko Haram roadblock in Biu local government area of Borno State. The Nigerian Army said in a statement issued on Friday that the operation was carried out on Wednesday, June 24, after surveillance detected terrorists blocking the Buratai Kamuya Road, prompting troops to engage them in a firefight. The insurgents fled the scene, allowing troops to rescue the hostages, recover the seized vehicles, and secure the area. The military described the operation as another major success in its ongoing counterinsurgency campaign in the northeast. Well, support is growing for the proposed state police bill, with speakers of the 36 state houses of assembly, several governors, the Labour Party, and the Forum of APC speakers backing the constitutional amendment passed by the Senate. The bill, approved by the Senate on Wednesday, now requires endorsement by at least 24 state assemblies before it can be sent to President Bola Tinubu for assent. Supporters say decentralizing policing will improve the fight against terrorism, banditry, kidnapping, and other security threats. Although the People's Redemption Party has opposed the proposal over fears of possible abuse, several state legislatures have begun consultations and pledged to review the bill before taking a final position. And finally now, the federal government has launched the IPPIS, Human Resources Employee Self-Service Application, and introduced a new public service mentoring program as part of effort to modernize the nation's civil service. The initiatives were unveiled on Thursday during the 2026 Civil Service Week in Abuja, with officials saying they will improve efficiency, transparency, leadership development, and succession planning across ministries, departments, and agencies. The government said the digital platform will simplify human resource processes, while the mentoring program will strengthen knowledge transfer and prepare future public service leaders. Both initiatives form part of broader reforms aimed at building a more efficient, technology-driven, and citizen-centered public service. Well, that's a news update this hour. To reach the news team, send an SMS or WhatsApp to 0808-721-7215. I am Ifechukwu Moinyele. Many thanks for listening.
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6: All right, 93 Nigeria Info. It's time for us to give out some airtime. Warm your brains, you know, by giving some tasks. Yeah, we have some challenges for you this morning. We have riddles. We got some trivia questions as well. Yeah, but we also have some music. Some people are very stubborn. You know how some people know that, no, this thing, I don't know it, but let me try. And then you have people who are, they think they know it, but they don't know it.

Hey, calm down. We're getting there. I'm just giving you a snippet of what we are going to be doing. Yes. All right, you need to know these numbers. 0817-923-0003. All right. You know what? Just listen to music, you know, get your blood under. Oh, what's up, Warriors? How will I forget you guys? All right, 0809-030-6416, right? Because after all, it's a Friday. What more do you want from us? You know, what more, really?

Oh, no less. Now, let's get to it now. What's up, warriors? My first riddle for you before I open the phone line is this. Once again, I will say this only once. Only once. We have a 10 seconds timer. This is it. All right. You get it? All right. Good. Good. Now, listen. Listen very carefully. What is harder to catch? What is harder to catch? The faster you run. Ten seconds. Oh, boom. All right. So we have 10 seconds done. Dusted. What is harder to catch? Uncle says shadow. My goodness. My goodness. My. This one says love. Eh? When you are running, it's hard to catch love. Look at that. Well, the answer to that riddle is your breath, right? What's harder to catch the faster you run? It is your breath. All right, and a few people actually got the right answer, but who is the earliest? That's the challenge, and that's why I love WhatsApp, all right? Very, very simple, right? The earliest message, you just need to check through. And then we'll give that person the prize. All right. Okay, this one was very close. About the same time, Charity, your message came just about the same time, but it is not the earliest message. Sorry, Charity, your message is not the earliest message. It is actually Chinedu. All right, Chinedu. So you are getting your airtime. All right, please do send me your preferred network and your number. Your number ends with 6211. All right, so send me your preferred network and the number you like to send to. Because sometimes the number that people send is not the number they want the airtime to be on. All right, what do I know? All right, so let's do that. All right, let's get to the next one. Ooh, phone line 0817-923-0002. 0817-923-0003.

0: All right, so we'll get another video right up for you this morning on 90.3 Nigeria. It's Friday this morning where we just listen to music and vibe together. All right. Omar Mee is in the background. All right. Next riddle for them boys and girls on WhatsApp once again. 10 seconds on the clock, all right? If I get to read, and I know I will, if I get to read any form, somehow, you know, type of answer that I'll be like, what's going on? You're going to hear something like this. Oh, my God. I know somebody will shock me.
1: Are we supposed to be seeing this thing on your phone?
0: Yes! Why would you be sending me this kind of thing? But anyway, to the next riddle, 08090306416. This is for people who actually have sense. Gang. Listen, oh. I will say this only once. Listen. I know a word of letters three. Add two and fewer there will be. What is that word? 10 seconds. It's today we know people that know book. That's why I like Fridays. Tinubu is not good. Tinubu is nice. Tinubu is too kind. It's today we know the people that really, really know book. All of those ones people are shouting. It's today. It's today that it's days like this that, you know, when we come on, we're like, this is how this person is to think. And this answer that is so obvious. Well, you know, like I said. All right, the answer to that riddle is some oracles on this page. Oh, Sam gave me the answer to the previous video. The answer was obviously wrong. Obviously. Sam said the answer is Port Harcourt girls. Why? No, Sam. I would have given you a time, but no. Okay, so the answer to this last riddle is few. Right? Few has few words, letters, but so just three. If you add more, that's if you add ER, it becomes fewer. And that means it becomes less. So the question now is, who has given me the best answer and the LS one? Like, see, shadow is not the correct answer. Love. Why is everybody going towards love this morning? Are you guys lonely or something? All right, few. All right, correct. Got another one here. Correct. Number and preferred. No name here, by the way. Number and preferred network, please. All right, preferred network. All right, your number ends with 8118. 8118. Please do send me a response ASAP. All right, let's know how we send you your airtime right now.

time to just about everybody, but we can't. I know people say, Jude, you haven't given me airtime before, but I'm sorry. We do try our best. I have to be very honest. We do try our best. Thank you once again. Since it's a Friday, in fact, I'm feeling that, you know what? Let's just listen to music this morning. Just get that over, all right? Let's just do that.

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1: Your dose of facts. We bet you never knew. Right here.
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3: The ancient Kano City Wall is a 14-kilometer radius earth structure, and they were military fortifications for the defense and protection of its citizens. The coming in and exit of people were through gates in the walls, which Sir King Ulfas monitored. In 1903, the walls held off British forces for some time during the Battle of Kano before the city was captured. Dala Hill, Kurmi Market, and the Emir's Palace, each a significant cultural site of its own, are within the walls. The foundation for the construction of the wall was laid by Sarki Gijimasu III from 1095 to 1134 and was completed in the middle of the 14th century during the reign of Sarki Usman Zamnagawa Denshikaro. During the time, Kano became the Hausa capital. The walls were about 12 miles long, 40 feet wide at the base, and 30 to 50 feet high. They are made of laterite and styled after the North African Maghrebis architecture. In the 16th century, the walls were further extended to their present position. The gates are as old as the walls and were used to control movement of people in and out of the city. Though most of them are largely in ruins, in fact, heritage officials estimate that only 20% of the wall now remains intact. Within the Kano city walls are enclosed Dala Hill, where the city's first inhabitants settled, Kurmi Market, a commercial center and hub of the Trans-Sahara trade, and the Emir's Palace, the seat of political power. Two more gates, Sabwar Kofar and Kofar Fomfa, were built after the British seized the city. Of the 15 gates, only three have been reconstructed with laterite in the style of the ancient walls. The rest are of concrete in the manner of modern times. None of the gates have their original iron doors, although three of these doors are in the Gidam Makama Museum, Kano. When British forces took Kano in 1903, the African explorer and then general governor of the colony, the Protectorate of Nigeria, Frederick Lugard, reported of the Kano walls that he had never seen anything like it in Africa. In his words in the report, he said, and I quote, "The extent and formidable nature of the fortifications surpassed the best informed anticipations of our officers. Needless to say, I've never seen or even imagined anything like it in Africa." End of quote. The ancient Kano city walls were named a national monument in 1959 and included on UNESCO's tentative list in 2007. Today, Kano has outgrown the confines of the ancient mud walls. These are gradually being demolished to make way for new roads and buildings. The walls' red laterite material is dug out and hauled away on the backs of donkeys and used by locals for construction material. The part of the walls left exposed then disintegrate in the rain, leaving piles of reddish rubble. A 2017 survey that investigated the state of the walls showed that out of the 27,412 meters measured, 12,177 fairly preserved and 789 moderated preserved, 1,067 not preserved at all. Two gates out of the 13 have been repaired and repainted in prior attempts at restoration, but restoration efforts are not a priority of the government at this time. Some have said that only grassroots local efforts will protect the walls. Conservationists believe that educating young people about Kano's walls' historic value is the most important step to take in order to preserve them from loss due to government's inaction.
1: 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Keep questioning, keep listening, only on Nigeria Info.
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17: 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We are Nigeria Info.
21: As soon as Pharaoh Khufu ascended the throne circa 2575 BCE, work on his eternal resting place began. The structure's architect, Hemiunu, determined he would need 20 years to finish the royal tomb. But what he could not predict was that this monument would remain the world's tallest man-made structure for over 3,800 years. To construct the Great Pyramid, Hemiunu would need to dig a 6.5-kilometer canal, quarry enormous amounts of limestone and granite, and use kilometers of rope to pull stones into place. Today, there are still vigorous debates about the exact methods the Egyptians employed, but we do know that first Hemiunu needed a construction site. The Egyptians spoke of death as going west like the setting sun, and the Nile's west bank had a plateau of bedrock that could support the pyramid better than shifting sand. In a brilliant time-saving move, masons carved the plateau itself to look like the stones used for the rest of the pyramid. With this level foundation in place, construction could begin. The project called for a staggering 25,000 workers, but fortunately, Hemiunu had an established labor supply. Egyptians were required to perform manual labor for the government throughout the year, and citizens from across the country came to contribute. Workers performed a wide range of tasks, from crafting tools and clothes, to administrative work, to back-breaking manual labor. But contrary to popular belief, these workers were not enslaved people. In fact, these citizens were housed and fed with rations better than the average Egyptian could afford. To complete the project in 20 years, one block of stone would need to be quarried, transported, and pushed into place every 3 minutes, 365 days a year. Workers averaged 10-hour days, hauling limestone from two different quarries. One was close to the site, but its fossil-lined yellow stone was deemed suitable only for the pyramid's interior. Stones for the outside were hauled from roughly 13 kilometers away, using 9-meter-long sleds made from giant cedar trunks. When mined from the ground, limestone is soft and splits easily into straight lines. But after air exposure, it hardens, requiring wooden mallets and copper chisels to shape.

0: All right, welcome back. Yeah, some intervals there, some chuku-chuku, you know, that's how we do. You know how the phrase goes, he who pays the piper, you know, dictates the tune. And indeed, some people have paid for the tune to be set. Now, don't forget, later on this morning, we'll be having E360. We have the entertainment stories, and I knew, like I promised, it's going to be one very big one that we will all sit down and, as it were, digest. But for now, I have representatives from Dolu Properties in the studio. To my immediate left this morning, I have...
1: Good morning, Port Harcourt. My name is Mr. Alberto.
0: Alberto?
1: Yeah, Alberto.
0: Oh, interesting. That's the name that when they give us, you say, hey, my picky don't come. They said Alberto, or that's the...
1: Exactly, Alberto.
0: Really?
1: Yes, my dad.
0: Wow, Alberto. All right, Mr. Alberto is here. That's the Spanish for Albert. And then to my immediate right is...
2: 16. The number.
0: No way. No way. You guys are yanking my chain this morning.
2: For real.
0: Really?
2: 16, yes.
0: Your name is 16.
2: Yes, the number.
0: It is on your birth certificate. This my picking. Our name is 16.
2: My name is 16, yes. Story for another day.
0: Oh my days. Fridays always come with their own different mix. It's crazy. All right, so 16 is here with me. And then, please don't say your name is 17. Okay, all right. Well, what was your name?
3: All right, so my name is Chibike.
0: All right, okay. Aha, I said normal name.
2: Okay.
0: Alberto, 16, 17. Sorry. Chibike. Oh my God, I'm so sorry. But anyway, the three of them are from Dolu Properties this morning. Chibike, let me start with you, okay? So, what is Dolu Properties? What are you guys all about?
3: Dolu Property, we are all about real estate.
0: Okay.
3: We have some good properties that are currently going

0: crazy man screaming and making noise for attention. But when he got the attention and the numbers, he changed and began to make more meaningful content. And his streams are with so much value. Pella, don't say Pella disgusts me, but he can learn from Speed. Hey, he says, wow. Okay. If you want to make money online, you must be an Olodo these days. Ernest from Woji. Wow. Good morning, Jude. I have learned a new word today. Olodo. The act or process of being an Olodo. All thanks to Muriel Belema from Ada George. See, I've been saying this since. I don't know why you can hear us on Friday. Just come quietly. Make a call. Don't see how we used to do from Monday to Thursday. We are cool. Friday come now. Bam. It's like something happens. You remove your scarf.
1: I don't want peace. I want problems always.
0: No, I don't understand it. Moses from Creek. No, Moses, I will not read this message. What's going on? This, ladies and gentlemen, officially, the dragging that is on the WhatsApp is something else. No. Civility, please. Let's keep it civil. Please, let's be civil about these things. Please, let's be civil.

0: Jude, on the couple who had discussions about with 9 doctors in order to decide where their baby should be born. Jude, I look at that behavior as a classic example of inferiority complex. Jude, these type of people are the ones Trump is against because they don't believe in their country and would not do anything to make it better. We do want these types of people in Nigeria. Oh, we don't want this type of people. There are setbacks. John Wall, Google. Okay. It's an interesting take here. 92.3, good morning. Hello, Port Harcourt.
1: Yeah, good morning, Jude.
0: Good morning.
1: Yes.
0: Welcome, Victor.
1: Thank you. Jude, talking about the Olodo uprising, though I didn't join earlier, some of your preambles, but I got some of it. You know, the society you and I have currently found ourselves is such that we lost it when we started glorifying what people can actually provide or the digit of their bank account over their character and content and value that they have. So over the years, people started making themselves worth or to have value placed on the monetary value they can actually provide, making it possible for those who have nothing, that is to say, who have no content of value, to become wealthy, while those who have this content are struggling. You're a medical doctor today. In those days, we praise you so much. You are one of the best human beings on earth. But today, you see that medical doctor bowing down to the Olodo guys. So there is a culture shift here.
0: Olodo.
1: How do we normalize?
0: But hold on. Are you sure we're not? Society now is not merging the Olodo in its local parliaments for either silly or unintelligent person. Are we not risking merging them with comedians? Because the Joker is a very powerful figure, you know, in when you're playing cards. The Joker uses comic to expose the ills of society. The Joker uses comedy to express certain things that ordinarily people can't express or accept.
1: You must be intelligent to be a comedian. You must not be. You must not go to university or have the highest degree or school in Harvard. You must be intelligent to be a comedian. Check all our comedians 10, 15 years backwards. When they stand on the stage, they are all intelligent. What we are looking at is this method of doing nothing and having more

0: glorifying wealth. That is what we are looking at. What is Ella offering? He's not even funny. He's not funny. Just, I don't know how to describe his content, but it's similar to the young guys we have on the street. They offer you nothing, but just to display an amount of wealth, just to intimidate the next person. So we started glorifying them. That's what we're saying. We're not saying you must go to university or have the highest level of knowledge to impact society. We're only saying, what is your content? What are you offering for the money you are displaying?
1: Okay. Thank you. Well, thank you very much. Oh, it's people are playing. Anyway, well, I'm going to put my bus stop here before, you know, they say, I did not try. Udom, don't forget, you have to come to the studios of Wazobia, Kuba Wazobia Info Kids FM at Glimpse of 16 East West Road to come pick your ticket. I'm going to leave it at the desk of the admin. I would like it going to leave it at the gate for you. All right, to come pick your ticket for you and your love, missus. All right, thank you very much. Don't forget, it's a weekend. Don't drink and drive, and don't drive and drink.
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1: INEC continues voters' registration is on. Take advantage of the opportunity to register to vote. On the news this afternoon, rescue operation stalls at site of building collapse in Port Hackett. Two students arrested over fatal crash at River State University. Port Hackett residents want tougher actions as world marks drug day. Rivers Assembly defers action on Governor Fubara's MTEF request. And on the foreign scene, UN halts escort of ships through Hormuz after vessel comes under attack. I am Carl Orakwe with the news.
2: Nigeria Info. Nigeria Info. Information. Information is a source of development. Stay tuned.
1: Let's begin this Friday afternoon's bulletin from the site of the collapsed four-story building on Peter Odili Road in Port Hackett, where the engines of the five excavators have now been switched off after hours of rescue efforts. With no additional victims recovered from beneath the rubble, uncertainty hangs over the operation as large sections of the collapsed building still remain uncleared. Residents were seen removing iron rods from the debris.
3: I don't just know the reason why the policemen and the civil defense and the different divisions, they are here. What instead of them to focus on the problem that happened to rescue souls, they are after the iron that community boys are carrying. Instead of them to focus and look for a way to bring out some people left inside that place. People left their family to come and hustle. Now, they are no more. So make the state government know what to do. Our governor, yours.
1: Now, hours before the excavators were turned off on Thursday, the River State governor visited the scene and ordered the closure of the construction site of the collapsed building until investigations are concluded. Governor Fubara expressed concern over the circumstances surrounding the building collapse and questioned how construction work was allowed to continue despite obvious faults from the project's inception. The governor also revealed that the developer argued that the River State government had no authority to interfere because the incident site falls under the jurisdiction of the Federal Housing Authority. He also condoled with the families of those who lost their lives in the incident.
4: The developer keep claiming that we don't have any rights to interfere. But the issue is not about interfering. It's about the life that is being lost today. So we feel very sorry and very regrettable that such an incident should be happening in this 21st century. But so far, I think at this point, nothing is going to happen on this site anymore. We're going to make sure that this place is completely sealed off until we get to the root cause of this incident.
1: I recall that on Wednesday, the Commissioner for Urban Development and Physical Planning, Amariaga Edward Hart, claimed approval for the structure was granted by the Federal Housing Authority. A strategic meeting was then scheduled on Thursday with the Federal Housing Authority to look into the approval process for the now collapsed building. It is not clear if the meeting was held. The Commissioner for Urban Development and Physical Planning, Amaria Edward Hart, also said a committee will be set up by the state government to look into the issue of prosecution of the property owner and other individuals. Away from the investigations, those living around the collapsed site say their fears are far from over. A middle-aged woman whose fence was damaged when the four-story building collapsed has appealed to the River State government to carry out structural integrity tests on nearby buildings and demolish the standing staircase beam still left at the site. She made the appeal while speaking to correspondent Nnamdi Nwala, expressing concern over the continuous vibrations caused by heavy-duty machines clearing the rubble, which she fears may have weakened surrounding buildings.
5: We need the state government to assist us. At least they should bring a clear case to come and assess the building. Let us know our fate. And the Tower of Babel, unquote, there should be brought down. We have a governor, an amiable governor, for him to take time and come to this place, prove that he's a lovable man, and I appreciate him for that. Also, I appreciate the Nigerian police force, they slept here.
1: The authorities of Obiakpo local government area have sealed off a building under construction in Rumekini community over alleged violations of approved building standards and safety concerns. A statement signed by the Director of Works and Council Engineer, Nelson Subere Nwobweze, said the decision followed reports that the structure was being built with substandard materials, including 10mm and 12mm reinforcement rods instead of the recommended 16mm rods. It said further investigations revealed that the developer planned to add another floor to the building without considering whether the existing foundation could safely support the additional weight or the possible environmental impact on nearby buildings. The council also said the building was being constructed on what was identified as an old borough pit, raising concerns that the foundation was not excavated to stable ground but was instead laid on the surface of a decayed dump site. It added that although the developer attempted to reinforce the structure, the measures taken were considered inadequate and fell short of the required standard for the building's deck. The council has ordered an immediate halt to all construction activities at the site to prevent a possible disaster while investigations continue. Residents of Rumekini community have also been urged to alert the council if there is any attempt to resume work at the building before the investigation is concluded. From one safety concern to another, River State University, RSU, has announced tougher measures following Tuesday's fatal accident on campus. Two students involved in the accident that killed Miss Eno Uderson, a resident of the main campus of the River State University, have now been arrested and are in police custody. The students are Darlington Kosi Onwaku of the Department of Development and Communication Studies and Obinna Daniel Ikechi of the Department of Computer Science. The River State University has now banned undergraduate students from driving personal vehicles within the campus between 4 p.m. and 7 a.m. The university, in a statement signed by the acting registrar, Dr. Idayinge Daminabo, said the decision followed a management meeting held on Wednesday. It said undergraduate students who bring personal vehicles to the university must now park at the designated car park near the main entrance and make use of authorized university shuttle services within the campus. It added that postgraduate students and those of the Center for Continuing Education will only be allowed to drive within the campus upon presentation of valid university identity cards. The statement warned that any student found engaging in reckless driving will be suspended, face disciplinary action, and have the vehicle impounded. At today's World Drug Day, formerly known as International Day Against Drug Abuse and Illicit Trafficking, and Port Harcourt residents say more needs to be done. They are calling on the River State government to intensify efforts to tackle the growing problem of substance abuse, which they say is contributing to rising crime and insecurity across the state. Speaking with our correspondent, Arisa Georgewill, the residents expressed concern that the increasing abuse of hard drugs amongst youth is destroying lives and encouraging criminal activities as many users turn to crime to sustain their drug habits.
6: The rising rate of substance intake is really causing too much security breach. It is wrecking the lives of our youth, and it is causing much more security loopholes. Whatever the government is doing about insecurity in the larger scale, we need to also do this within, because these are enemies within.
7: Drug abuse and crime goes hand in hand. Someone have taken drugs is no longer himself. It's dangerous. It can harm you. For them to sort out money to get these drugs with very high price, they don't have the capacity to have this money, so they have to go into crime just to get
8: these
7: drugs.
8: These criminals we are trying to combat in River State cannot do without the influence of this drug, because they know they cannot carry out these activities with their clear eyes. It is this criminal selling it to other criminals. The government needs to come. The increase in the rate of crime, robbery, and miscrime in the streets of Port Harcourt have become high.
1: The National Drug Law Enforcement Agency says it is already stepping up that fight. Its commander in River State, Ofor Onyeso, made this known. He identified cannabis sativa and methamphetamine as the most common illicit drugs seized by the agency, and added that investigations are ongoing to identify and dismantle illegal laboratories involved in the production and distribution of such substances.
9: Substance abuse in River State is highly under control. The National Drug Law Enforcement Agency is doing its best in the control of substance abuse and illicit trafficking. The influx of drugs from other states into River State have been put under control. The drugs under circulation are the cannabis sativa, that is popularly called Igbo. It is being grown in the state. The use of methamphetamine. We are not leaving any stone unturned. I am developing intelligence in search of the clandestine laboratory producing it.
1: Offer further stated that the chairman of the NDLEA, Brigadier General Mohammed Buba Marwa, has introduced key measures to combat drug abuse, including the establishment of the Counseling, Treatment and Rehabilitation Department and the Public Enlightenment and Sensitization Department.
9: Great intervention has already been taken by our national chairman, Brigadier General M.B. Marwa. He has split the drug demand reduction unit into two, counseling, treatment and rehabilitation, to treat people that are hooked on drugs. Another department is the Public Enlightenment and Sensitization Department that is going about spreading the message of anti-drug abuse. When substance abuse is removed from the society, other crimes are 80 or 90% removed.
1: Still to come in the news this afternoon, Rivers Assembly, the first action on Governor Fubara's NTEF request. Do stay tuned. We'll be right back.
2: Nigeria Info. Nigeria Info. Information is a source of development. 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
1: Welcome back. Now to local government affairs. The chairman of Ichi local government area, Chima Boniface Njoku, says business owners and commercial users benefiting from electricity supplied by Aba Power will from today be required to pay for the service. Speaking in an interview, Njoku explained that providing 24-hour electricity to businesses at no cost is not financially sustainable for the local government. He however assured residents and other non-commercial users that they will continue to enjoy the power supply without being charged.
2: Like hotels will pay, police stations will pay, soil mill will pay, welding machines will pay, all factories will pay.
3: No country, no state government pays NEPA key for anybody. Since I started paying these bills to my people, it is to show them how much I love them. And from today, anybody who is using that Aba Power 24 hours of business must pay. It's not sustainable. And I want to reassure them, if you are not using it for business, you will not pay. It will be free of charge.
1: Still in HA, the chairman, Chima Boniface Njoku, is set to receive the prestigious special WINSEC Award 2026. The nomination was conveyed in a letter jointly signed by the national chairperson of the Nigeria Association of Women Journalists, Aisha Ibrahim, the national secretary, Wasila Ladan, and the project coordinator of the Women in Security Summit and Awards 2026, Tita Nze. In a statement, the organizers said the award is in

0: to have stopped. I remember they mentioned about one of the PT I went to, they were saying about how they discipline children. So people disagree, other people agree, you know. So yeah, I think I have to advise everybody. Before the discipline a child, that child must have done something wrong. You stop reacting. I'm telling you. Because my own days, it's serious. If you see seniors, you say you respect yourself.
1: But what if the child actually did not do anything wrong? That's another thing. Because we always believe that children are very wonderful people. Trust me. I see the things that some children do. But what if this time they are indeed innocent? Let's go on a break. Stay tuned.
2: And the hustle kicks off. Early morning to late nights. Energy dropping. Can they keep up? Yes, here comes the boost. Predator Mongo Mayhem enters the game. Predator Mongo Mayhem. Energy that tastes so good. Now that's a comeback. Faster, sharper. Predator Energy Mango Mayhem. Now 500 Naira. Energy never tasted so good. Predator Energy. Rule your kingdom.
3: The nation's most brilliant young minds gear up for the National Secondary School Debate Tournament. It's the season finale of the I Beg to Differ Secondary Schools Debate Tournament Season 9. 10th of August at 3 p.m. Lagos, Abuja and Port Harcourt will come alive. Champions from Abuja, Port Harcourt and Lagos will go shoulder to shoulder for the crown of the Champion of Champions. 16 secondary schools, 3 daily debates, 4 weeks of intense matchups. Who will be the Champion of Champions of the I Beg to Differ Season 9? The final lap of the journey begins August 10 at 3 p.m. For sponsorship inquiries, email info@nigeriainfo.fm or ibegtodifer@nigeriainfo.fm. I Beg to Differ, the Tournament of Champions.
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5: The Department of Business Administration, Faculty of Administration and Management, River State University, invites you to its maiden international academic conference, FIM, the role of artificial intelligence in business administration for driving sustainable development in emerging economies. 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Time is 9 a.m. daily. Special guest of honor is Professor Isaac Zeb Obibi, Vice Chancellor. River State University. The keynote address will be delivered by Engineer Nonso Omoku of Renaissance Africa Energy, while Ibifuro Asawo of Sinforest Limited will serve as lead paper presenter. The conference is hosted by Professor Justin M. O. Gabriel, head of the Department of Business Administration, with Professor John Ohaka, Dean of Faculty of Administration and Management, as co-host. Partners include OCI Travels and Tourism, PM for Success International, Butterstone International Schools, and West Ham Oil and Gas Services Limited, signed by Dr. Soye Asawo, Chairman, Central Planning Committee.
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2: Hello, good afternoon. I am OK on Wubonu with Trending Stories on 92.3 Nigeria Info. Remy Tinubu is trending after comments by the First Lady and government empowerment program sparked widespread reactions online. Speaking to State House correspondents at the State House in Abuja after the second quarter meeting of the Renewed Hope Initiative with the wives of state governors, Senator Ludo Remy Tinubu said, and I quote, "To start a akara business doesn't take a lot of money. To start roasting corn or kuli kuli doesn't take much. We have encouraged Nigerians as best as we could. We have given people a grant. I also gave to several others," end of quote. He stressed that initiative provides grants, not loans, to help Nigerians start small businesses. The remarks have since generated mixed reactions on X and social media, while some users described the comments as practical encouragement for entrepreneurship. Others argued that they do not reflect the economic realities facing many Nigerians, pushing Remy Tinubu among the platform's top trending topics. Peter Obi is trending after the former Labour Party presidential candidate and current NDC presidential candidate filed an 8 billion naira defamation suit against former Labour Party spokesman and Nollywood actor Kenneth Okonkwo. The suit filed before the Anambra State High Court follows comments allegedly made by Okonkwo during an appearance on Channel's television Sunrise Daily, where he accused Obi of demanding 10 million naira bribes from aspirants and leading a criminal gang. Obi described the allegations as false, malicious, and defamatory. In the suit, Obi is seeking 8 billion naira in damages, a public retraction, an apology to be published across major media platforms and social media, as well as an injunction restraining Okonkwo from repeating the allegations. Finally, Olodo Uprising is trending after rapper YC ignited a heated debate by saying Nigeria is experiencing an Olodo Uprising, a phrase he used to describe what he believes is a growing celebration of ignorance over education and intellectualism. Speaking on the Afropolitan podcast, YC criticized what he called Pele culture, Yahoo culture, and the increasing popularity of viral content at the expense of knowledge and critical thinking. His remarks drew swift reactions from TikTok stars Pele and Jarvis. Jarvis argued that many content creators are educated graduates who turn to social media because of unemployment, urging YC to focus his criticisms on the country's economic realities rather than those making an honest living online. Pele also accused the rapper of using the controversy to promote his music. The exchange has since divided social media, while some Nigerians agree with YC that society increasingly rewards sensationalism over substance. Others insist that content creation is a legitimate career path and should not be equated with a lack of intelligence. Are you with me, Dennis?
3: I'm with you, okay. I don't know what we did as a nation to deserve the kind of leaders that we have, but I think we have indeed lost touch. I say this because they're searching, I don't know, various... Emotional intelligence will not make you utter certain things.
4: Mm-hmm. I found this on the web.
3: Now, what ask you a question? Maybe people should see me see the problem. Emotional intelligence, I think a lot of leaders need it. There are certain things you will say in your mind, eh? Emotional intelligence will tell you that you should not voice it out. So, are you limiting our women to roasting corn?
2: Frying akara.
3: I'm
2: making kuli kuli.
3: What's that? The other time the husband was saying, what did he say? Huh? What's going on? You know, you expect that between a husband and a wife, if one person is this way, the other person is the other that way, you know. And now, I think she's not in touch with reality. Now, is either she's not in touch with reality or maybe that's who she is. And I'm not saying that people cannot start small, but come on now. Come on. What happened to those who aim for higher?
2: Yeah.
3: What happens to those who actually want to do more? We have a lot of innovative, you know, people, but they can't even see funds. They can't even see grants. They can't even see support for that thing that they are doing that would solve a national problem.
2: You know, this talk came out as a result of grants that were given. She said they were grants, they were not loans. And if people are complaining that the money was small, that people could use to start small businesses. You could start small, you could do little
3: businesses. Yeah, I've actually seen people start small. The other day I was watching a documentary of a family that started. The husband gave the wife, was it 12,000 to start akara business in those days. And they have used that akara business to do a lot of things.
2: Yeah.
3: I'm not saying it's not possible, but come on now. You cannot be limiting people to roasting corn and akara.
2: I'm making kuli kuli.
3: Do you know what the constant exposure to that heat does to the body afterwards?
2: Mm-hmm.
3: I was having a conversation with my akara customer. She doesn't come out every day now. So I was yabbing her. I'm like, why you need to come? She said, the sickness will hold her. By the time she go to hospital, they ask her what she did do for a living.
2: Mm.
3: She said she did fry akara. They say, that constant exposure to that heat, there is a long-term damage it will do to your body.
2: Mm-mm.
3: So you have to minimize or limit how often you go near that fire.
2: Does it mean that those that are involved in cooking will also most likely suffer the same?
3: Well, it depends on where they're cooking. Have you seen some kitchens? They have the vent, right, where it expels some of the heat. Yeah. So the
2: one of those using the firewood to cook.
3: Well,
2: because like you say, this party jollof, they say now firewood on
3: the sweet pass. Yeah, so but you may want to think of the long term. Look at some of the people. You know how we say our parents survived it, but it's not like that again. Our parents survived it because hey, they had what they were eating that was sort of helping to what's the word I'm looking for now? Augment, abi.
2: Mm-hmm.
3: So when they go and expose themselves to that kind of harsh labor, guess what? Their nutrition helps to cover up for it. But it's not like that anymore. How many of our people are farming now? How many people can actually get fresh agricultural products that are not filled with adulterated stuff and all of that? So, roasting corn is a seasonal stuff. After now, shebi corn season will end.
2: Mm-hmm.
3: Akara is something that would always be in demand. But then again, why must it be that kind of hard? People are innovating more things. Why akara? Why corn? Anywho.
2: You did not talk about the other one. Kuli kuli.
3: Kuli kuli. When was the last time you even had kuli kuli?
2: I can't remember. So.
3: That's it. That can break somebody's teeth. What else is on the trends, Jerry?
2: YC and...
3: Well, it's true, YC, Jagaban. Where has he been?
2: Olodo Uprising. That thing is trending. You see that trending alongside Pella, YC, Javis, and the rest of them. It's all connected to this Olodo Uprising. You know, he talked about the growing celebration of ignorance over education. More like, you know, people, he talked about people who do content, that some of the contents are...
3: They are nonsense.
2: But that's what a lot of people go and look for. That's what, you see the educated content. I've seen a few content where the person who does it is giving some very valid information. You see the number of likes and
3: people
2: they're
3: not getting that
2: connecting with
3: streams.
2: That no, but when someone does just rubbish, just so rubbish, but people are arguing that these uneducated people are also doing well to create even the content that will make you guys educated laugh.
3: So I came to this world to come and be laughing. Okay, we'll see how far.
2: And Obi is suing Kenneth Okoro for how much? 8 billion naira for defamation.
3: Okay, just leave me hand, I beg. Just leave me hand. I take one name, beg you.
2: All right, thank you so much, Didi. Those are the trends we have for you. Remember, at 2 o'clock, we'll bring you the news update. Trending stories will come your way again. next week Monday at 1 o'clock on 92.3 Nigeria Info to Region News Team. Send an SMS or WhatsApp message to 0808-721-7215. I am OK Omugbonu. Good afternoon and thanks for listening. Sunnyside continues with Dennis. Stay with us.
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8: But I mean, some people have succeeded. 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

0: Welcome back to the SDN Half Hour. Last week, if you do remember, we discussed what monitoring, evaluation, accountability, reporting and learning is. It's important for the implementation of the Host Community Development Trust and the independent HCDT, that's IHCDT monitor platform developed and launched by the Stakeholders Democracy Network, that is SDN. Today, still on the phase three of the radio program, we'll further the conversation on the participatory approach to monitoring, evaluation, accountability, reporting and learning for effective implementation of HCDTs in the Niger Delta. My name is Denise Dennis-Walu, and I'm saying good afternoon to you and welcome. So as we continue from an introduction to a participatory approach to monitoring, evaluation, accountability, reporting, and learning for effective implementation of the HCDTs in Niger Delta. My guest, same from last week. Hold on a second, something is not right. Just hold on.
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1: Sincerest apologies for that mix-up. So before we went on that break, I was about to introduce my guest for today. 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Good afternoon to you. Welcome.
2: Yeah, thank you. 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
1: All right, so let's dive right in, shall we? 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
2: Yeah, the independent monitoring evaluation platform that SDN has developed, the web address, it's www.hcdtmonitor.org. That's .org. www.hcdtmonitor.org. That's the web address.
1: Okay, so Doctor, can you tell us what are the components of this platform and how does it work? What is that one thing that is unique about this platform? And what changes are you hoping it brings to the host community development trust and host communities, especially here in the Niger Delta?
2: Yeah, the component of the platform, we have what we call the, we are tracking the establishment structure of this HCDT, which incorporates tracking number of HCDTs that have been incorporated by oil company, tracking how many of them have completed their needs assessment, have their development plan ready, receive their funding, either they receive full payment, full funding or partial funding. That's that component. Another component is the project component, where we are tracking those projects that are contained in their development plan, what they call their community development plan. That component, the intention is to publish all the projects contained in their development plan and track them, their status and all that. The third component is the conflict resolution component. We call the conflict resolution component. That component is for data reporting agents to be able, or the trust themselves to be able to report conflict on time, timely reporting of conflict. And once they do that, the conflict, the platform will notify their settler, NUPRC, and those who are involved in resolving those conflicts as well. The essence of that component is to ensure early reporting of conflict and early addressing of those conflicts. Yeah,

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2: Nigeria politics is more strategic. 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
4: The nation's most brilliant young minds gear up for the National Secondary School Debate Tournament. It's the season finale of the I Beg to Differ Secondary Schools Debate Tournament Season 9. 10th of August at 3 p.m. Lagos, Abuja and Port Harcourt will come alive. Champions from Abuja, Port Harcourt and Lagos will go shoulder to shoulder for the crown of the Champion of Champions. 16 secondary schools, 3 daily debates, 4 weeks of intense matchups. Who will be the Champion of Champions of the I Beg to Differ Season 9? 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I Beg to Differ, the Tournament of Champions.
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5: This thing has been a carry over for the time of Jonathan.
6: Yeah.
5: And you continue this below.
0: Your views against all odds.
7: My worry is that why don't answer? Why are they not following up their job? Like
4: the intense conversation.
3: It has to be given to her now based on sentiment. These are some of the challenges that women go through on a daily basis.
7: Okay, bro.
3: And that
4: is all and more on Nigeria Info. Let's talk.
0: It's all talk
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0: on Nigeria's number one talk station.
2: This country needs a marshal, you know, needs a sheriff.
3: In some particular societies, especially in my tradition, a woman is not allowed to inherit land.
4: Issues that get your attention.
5: This thing has been a carry over for the time of Jonathan.
6: Yeah.
5: And you continue this below.
0: Your views against all odds.
7: My worry is that why don't answer? Why are they not following up their job? Like
4: the intense conversation.
3: It has to be given to her now based on sentiment. These are some of the challenges that women go through on a daily basis.
7: Okay, bro.
3: And that is
4: all and more on Nigeria Info. Let's talk.
8: Do you want to be? It's a simple question, and whether you know it or not, you're answering it every day through your actions. This one question will define your professional success more than any other, because how you show up and treat people means everything. Either you lift people up by respecting them, making them feel valued, appreciated, and heard, or you hold people down by making them feel small, insulted, disregarded, or excluded. And who you choose to be means everything. I study the effects of incivility on people. What is incivility? It's disrespect or rudeness. It includes a lot of different behaviors, from mocking or belittling someone, to teasing people in ways that sting, to telling offensive jokes, to texting and meetings. And what's uncivil to one person may be absolutely fine to another. Take texting while someone's speaking to you. Some of us may find it rude. Others may think it's absolutely civil. So it really depends. It's all in the eyes of the beholder and whether that person felt disrespected. We may not mean to make someone feel that way, but when we do, it has consequences. Over 22 years ago, I vividly recall walking into this stuffy hospital room. It was heartbreaking to see my dad, this strong, athletic, energetic guy, lying in the bed with electrodes strapped to his bare chest. What put him there was work-related stress. For over a decade, he suffered an uncivil boss. And for me, I thought he was just an outlier at that time. But just a couple years later, I witnessed and experienced a lot of incivility in my first job out of college. I spent a year going to work every day and hearing things from coworkers like, "Are you an idiot? That's not how it's done." And if I wanted your opinion, I'd ask. So I did the natural thing. I quit. And I went back to grad school to study the effects of this. And there, I met Christine Pearson. And she had a theory that small, uncivil actions can lead to much bigger problems, like aggression and violence. We believed that incivility affected performance in the bottom line. So we launched a study, and what we found was eye-opening. We sent a survey to business school alumni working in all different organizations, and we asked them to write a few sentences about one experience where they were treated rudely, disrespectfully, or insensitively, and to answer questions about how they reacted. One person told us about a boss that made insulting statements like, "That's kindergartner's work." And another tore up someone's work in front of the entire team. And what we found is that incivility made people less motivated. 66% cut back work efforts. 80% lost time worrying about what happened, and 12% left their job. And after we published these results, two things happened. One, we got calls from organizations. Cisco read about these numbers, took just a few of these, and estimated conservatively incivility was costing them $12 million a year. The second thing that happened was that we heard from others in our academic field who said, well, people are reporting this, but how can you really show it? Does people's performance really suffer? I was curious about that too. With Amir Erez, I compared those that experienced incivility to those that didn't experience incivility. And what we found is that those that experience incivility do actually function much worse. Okay, you may say, this makes sense. After all, it's natural that their performance suffers. But what about if you're not the one who experiences it? What if you just see or hear it? You're a witness. We wondered if it affected witnesses too. So we conducted studies where five participants would witness an experimenter act rudely to someone who arrived late to the study. The experimenter said, "What is it with you? You arrive late, you're irresponsible, look at you. How do you expect to hold a job in the real world?" And in another study in a small group, we tested the effects of a peer insulting a group member. Now, what we found was really interesting, because witnesses' performance decreased too, and not just marginally, quite significantly. Incivility is a bug. It's contagious, and we become carriers of it just by being around it. And this isn't confined to the workplace. We can catch this virus anywhere, at home, online, in schools, and in our communities. It affects our emotions, our motivation, our performance, and how we treat others. It even affects our attention and could take some of our brain power. And this happens not only if we experience incivility or we witness it. It can happen even if we just see or read rude words. Let me give you an example of what I mean. To test this, we gave people combinations of words to use to make a sentence. But we were very sneaky. Half the participants got a list with 15 words used to trigger rudeness: impolitely, interrupt, obnoxious, bother. Half the participants received a list of words with none of these rude triggers. And what we found was really surprising, because the people who got the rude words were 5 times more likely to miss information right in front of them on the computer screen. And as we continued this research, what we found is that those that read the rude words took longer to make decisions, to record their decisions, and they made significantly more errors. This can be a big deal, especially when it comes to life and death situations. Steve, a physician, told me about a doctor that he worked with who was never very respectful, especially to junior staff and nurses. But Steve told me about this one particular interaction where this doctor shouted at a medical team. Right after the interaction, the team gave the wrong dosage of medication to their patient. Steve said the information was right there on the chart, but somehow everyone on the team missed it. He said they lacked the attention

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1: The nation's most brilliant young minds gear up for the National Secondary School Debate Tournament. It's the season finale of the I Beg to Differ Secondary Schools Debate Tournament Season 9. 10th of August at 3 p.m. Lagos, Abuja and Port Harcourt will come alive. Champions from Abuja, Port Harcourt and Lagos will go shoulder to shoulder for the crown of the Champion of Champions. 16 secondary schools, 3 daily debates, 4 weeks of intense matchups. Who will be the Champion of Champions of the I Beg to Differ Season 9? The final lap of the journey begins August 10 at 3 p.m. For sponsorship inquiries, email info@nigeriainfo.fm or ibegtodiffer@nigeriainfo.fm. I Beg to Differ, the Tournament of Champions.
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1: The nation's most brilliant young minds gear up for the National Secondary School Debate Tournament. It's the season finale of the I Beg to Differ Secondary Schools Debate Tournament Season 9. 10th of August at 3 p.m. Lagos, Abuja and Port Harcourt will come alive. Champions from Abuja, Port Harcourt and Lagos will go shoulder to shoulder for the crown of the Champion of Champions. 16 secondary schools, 3 daily debates, 4 weeks of intense matchups. Who will be the Champion of Champions of the I Beg to Differ Season 9? The final lap of the journey begins August 10 at 3 p.m. For sponsorship inquiries, email info@nigeriainfo.fm or ibegtodiffer@nigeriainfo.fm. I Beg to Differ, the Tournament of Champions.
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0: Welcome back to the show.

0: enjoying it. It's a pleasure to be talking to you finally. It's taken us a little while to get here, but we're all here. Right. And we're in sunny Durban, which is your hometown.
1: Yeah.
0: Let's get to know who Jacinta is, because as you know, I'm from Nigeria. I'm a Nigerian broadcaster, but Nigerians don't really know you. What they know is what they've seen on social media.
1: Yeah.
0: So I think we should start from there. Jacinta, from a little girl to Jacinta today. Tell me a little bit about yourself.
1: Where can I say? I'm a young lady, grew up in Durban. Well, I was born in KZN, Ishowe, which is like a homestead.
0: Okay.
1: It's more of a rural area, and we left there when we were young. And then we moved to Gwamashu, which is more of a location where during the Group Areas Act, it was just a place dedicated to Black people to live there. And that's where I lived until I was a bit older, moved to Johannesburg, stayed there a bit, and then came back here to do tertiary education. And ultimately, this is where I ended up. Because my home, I think I feel more in touch with Durban. I mean, I've always loved sports. I've been involved in lots of things, you know, community activities. I've always been for the community. I've been an advocate for GBV and other community areas. I started doing radio when I was 18 years old in tertiary. And I was on radio until last year, which saw me get fired because of my March and March activities. And yeah, I've always been an active young person, always been vocal about my beliefs. I grew up in a very church environment at home. We're Catholic, so that's where I got the name Jacinta from. Because the Roman Catholic name.
0: Oh, and Jacinta is a Roman Catholic name.
1: Yeah,
0: my interest.
1: At home, we all have Catholic names.
0: Right.
1: Every single one of us.
0: Right. So both your parents were Catholic?
1: No, just my... Just I grew up with my
0: with
1: so my dad ran away with my dad's family after the violence broke out in Ishowe, where I was born. That's when my family moved to Gwamash.
0: So what violence was that? Was that one of
1: political
0: the uprisings?
1: Violence.
0: Right.
1: So my grandpa, my dad's father, was an active ANC member who was part of the struggle, and he played a very significant role in the fight against apartheid. So when that broke out, I ran with my mom, who took us to this side of the world for safety, and that's how we landed up in Gwamashu.
0: And he didn't come after you?
1: My dad?
0: Yeah.
1: Well, afterwards now. I mean, I have a relationship with him now, but back then it was, you know, who's this man? He ran away. But now I think we're good. But I've always had a relationship with my grandfather, because he remained behind even when the family ran that side. So he was closer to me than my father. So, yeah.
0: So you're pretty... Are you from quite a close family then? Any siblings?
1: Yes, I have one sibling.
0: Okay,
1: I have
0: boy
1: a
0: or
1: brother.
0: Girl? A brother.
1: Yeah, I have a brother. But because my family grew up so close-knit, my granny and my grandpa, we grew up like in a very big home where my cousins were like my brothers and sisters.
0: Of course.
1: So I've got more than one brother and sister. Like, my cousins are my brothers and sisters as well. And that's how we grew up, really. Yeah.
0: Indeed. Well, it's nice to get to know you. So you went to university here and then you worked in radio. And you said you left radio because...
1: Yeah, so when this whole March and March thing started, there was a bit of tension with some politicians feeling like they were being disturbed in their space. And yeah, that's how I got fired, which I was fine with.
0: When was this? Last year, you
1: last
0: said?
1: Year. Yeah.
0: So the March and March has started since last year.
1: Yeah.
0: How did it come together?
1: Well, what can I say? March and March started from my activism. Like I said, I've been on radio for a long time. I used to get a lot of complaints from people, various issues that had to do with people committing crimes, running away, being identified, police getting involved. But the most prolific moment for me, I can say, was when, like, I used to have like very weird dreams about children going missing. So there was a lot of children going missing last year. And most of them were never, ever found, while some others were caught with people trying to cross the border. And that's how really this thing started, like, affecting me. And, you know, I used to wake up with these vivid dreams of children being in containers and being shipped out of the country. And, you know, there was a voice that said to me, you know what, if you don't do anything about it, it's going to be your child that's next. And that's how Much and Much started. But more than anything, the push factor also came when last year about 25 children died from spaza shop food that they had consumed.
0: Spaza shops are the local shops.
1: Yes,
0: where that shops, Yes.
1: And, you know, we waited for our government to do something about it. And so we were
0: children died
1: from
0: the
1: of
0: food,
1: them.
0: 25 of them, from the food they consumed.
1: Yes.
0: In which area? Which area was
1: different
0: the shop?
1: Areas. It was Johannesburg, though, mostly. But it was a series of...
0: So the same thing. So 25 children died from different areas. Eating the same thing? Or
1: different types of food from those tuck shops. So when we waited for the president to give us, like, you know, a prolific presidential response to the crisis, all he said is that the spaza shops must be registered, which caused a lot of anger, of course, amongst the people.
0: This was last year, of
1: course.
0: This
1: was last year, just before the march started. I think it was somewhere in January when we said, you know what, this is it. You know, this man is not taking this issue seriously. And we had our first march, and it was in March. That's why we called it March in March at the time. And that's when we took to the streets and we marched and had our first march. And afterwards, everyone was like, okay, what's next? And then we made it a continuation and called it March and March until we win, because we do feel like we're in a fight for survival as South Africans in our own country.
0: Did the Ministry of Health respond at all? Did they respond?
1: No. Like I said, there's never been any justice. The only thing the president said was that these spaza shops must be registered.
0: And the police didn't respond either? The shops remained open?
1: They remained open.
0: Were they able to identify the particular shops?
1: There was some... No, they did discover what the substance is that was found in all of these foods. And it was some foreign substance that was from outside of South Africa that they say was found in all of these foods.
0: So these were imported foods?
1: Yeah.
0: Right.
1: And the spaza shops are not run by South Africans. They're run by Somalians and Ethiopians.
0: Do you think it would have mattered? Because they imported foods, do you think if it was run by South Africans, that would make a difference?
1: The difference is in that South African shops, they buy proper products that are regulated, that are SAB approved, that go through the right standards. The issue with Somalians and Ethiopian shops is that they bring in counterfeit goods from the border, from these ships that come in with all these products, and some of them they buy expired goods from some of these big wholesalers and they sell them. If you can check the records, you'll see most of the goods that they sell are expired goods, and our government hasn't been responding effectively to our concerns as the citizens.
0: So these containers come in and it goes to customs and they get cleared by customs. Did any complaints go to customs?
1: So unfortunately, that's not how it works in South Africa.
0: Right. How does it work?
1: In South Africa, they come in through the ports, and in the ports, there's one scanner machine that works. So unfortunately, the scanner machine cannot scan every single thing that comes in. So sometimes they scan certain items. They find things that are not supposed to be here. But unfortunately, most of the time, a lot of products come inland. So from the statistics, the last I saw it is South Africa loses about 250 million rand a day from the illicit goods coming through from the harbors. So it's really something that we've also raised as a concern, because we don't understand how that can be normalized, because it means anything can come in from our harbors and from our borders, and it's going to go on as if it's normal.
0: So the people that run these borders, they are South Africans, I'm presuming. And have any of them been arrested?
1: No, not.
0: Because it seems incredible that these shipments will come in. There has to be collaboration. with officials.
1: I think that's why we're up in arms the way that we are, because I personally went to meet with the border management of the country, and the picture that they paint is quite glaring.
0: What did they say?
1: Of a serious crisis. Border management of South Africa is only 25% operational, which means 75% of this country is wide open. Open for exploitation, for entry from anyone. And it's been going on for years. And the citizens have been letting it happen because we were not aware of how serious the crisis is until we started seeing really how serious the crisis is. So right now, border management, maybe you've seen that they were, well, we had elections in 2024.
0: Mm-hmm.
1: And then the DA government came into power.
0: In collaboration with the ANC.
1: So we've got a GNU government now for the first term. So this entire time, the government has been run by the ANC government. And the GNU now is blaming that on the previous system, which is run by the ANC. And that is where we find ourselves as citizens, where we're finding ourselves stuck with this problem because it was apparently created by the previous administration. And right now, I don't think the current one who just came in has an idea of how to solve the problem.
0: The current one being?
1: The DA minister.
0: Okay, the DA minister, Home Affairs.
1: Yes.
0: I think that's Minister Silver.
1: Leon Schreiber.
0: Schreiber, right, yes. Rather. Yeah. He doesn't have a clue, you say?
1: Well, from what they say they're fixing the problem, but they say they don't have enough money to solve the problem. I mean, the most basic of things, like if you're talking about a crisis of your borders, surely then you should have them locked in terms of safety, security, have more people at the borders, have tighter security measures. But there's none of that happening at the moment.
0: So if we go back to the genesis of what you're telling me, is that this March in March started as a direct response to tragic circumstances that involved children. You also mentioned about children being taken across the border.
1: Yeah.
0: Can you go into that a little bit more?
1: Yeah, if you can get the statistics, I'll try and get them for you. Thousands of children have been going missing in this country, never to be found again, you know. And we found that at one point there was a discovery of there being a trafficking ring being run from here in the country. And the response from the government is not a response from a government that cares about the people, you know. And I think that's why we find ourselves where we are, you know, where we're helpless, if I can put it that way. We're just totally and completely helpless. And the only people we can rely on is ourselves as the citizens.
0: From everything you've said to me, you've pointed directly at government's failure over and over and over again. Yet it's not the government that you're marching against. Why is that?
1: You see, I think that's where a lot of media people get it wrong. Because when you say we're not marching against government, I wouldn't understand what that means. Because with every single march, every single one that we've had, we've submitted memorandums to government. We've handed over, I think, over 20 memorandums. Every single march is to government. Because remember, when you're going to march in South Africa, you apply for a march. They're given a route with the police. You go to a particular place to hand over a memorandum. And that's why the police are present, which is why a lot of people have this idea that we must be arrested. And they can't arrest us because marching is our constitutional right. Yeah. And they know that we're marching to the government. It's just unfortunate that when they paint a picture of what's going on in South Africa, they don't tell the truth. There's no South African who can march the streets and start running around looking for people. That's not how it works. Mm. When we march, we have a route. The police are aware. They come in numbers. Like if you were to come to our marches, there's dozens of police. You know, and they know, they're aware of where we're going. When we get there, we hand over a memorandum, they sign the memorandum, and they have to respond to the memorandum. Plenty of times the government doesn't respond to the memorandum, and that's why we continue to march.
0: But the rhetorics that come out, it's not government you must do, it's migrants must go, whether documented or undocumented. How then do you marry the two? Because that's clearly what everybody hears on social media. That's what we see at the marches.
1: Yeah, I think that's where people need to understand what is happening in South Africa. There's two things that are happening. There's marches and there's operations, right? Marches are just strictly marches. There's nothing else. Nothing happens with the march. And if something happens at a march, the police will always arrest someone because they're there.
0: But they haven't been arresting. I mean, there's been violence that have happened. There's been several violence that have happened. There's been at least, I think it's 8 people who have been killed as a result of this rhetoric from the marches, some on social media, granted. I'm not saying definitely from you, but as a result of supporters of March on March.
1: Let me explain something go ahead, to you please. So that you can understand. March on March is not the only organization that's fighting illegal immigration in the country. And March and March is not the only people that have an issue with illegal immigration in the country. You know, when we started March and March, we went to the government. We told them that there's a crisis that's going to happen in this country. I'm talking what we said as March and March.
0: Mm-hmm.
1: South Africans
0: last year.
1: Yes, South Africans are fed up. And you are ignoring this concern. We're formalizing the structure so that we can deal with the government. That's why March and March exists.
0: Mm-hmm.
1: But let me give you an example of Mussel Bay, for example. Mussel Bay, we've never been to Mussel Bay. There's not a single member of March and March. But communities there, they decided to fight with each other, with foreigners, over issues that they've already had boiling under, tensions that have already existed. Let me tell you why that happens. You see, down here in Durban, there's a place called Point Road, and you can ask anyone about it. Those have become no-go areas for South Africans. We don't go to those places.
0: What happens in Point Road?
1: Then it's been taken over.
0: By whom?
1: By Nigerians and other foreigners who have made South Africans not to be able to come into those areas.
0: Why not?
1: Because they've taken over. They've taken over buildings. They've taken over shops. They've taken over the entire neighborhood.
0: What, they bought it? When you say take over, did they buy it?
1: No, some of the buildings are hijacked. It's like in Hillbrow in Johannesburg. It's like in Sunnyside in Pretoria. It's like there's so many, all of these places have been mushing up all throughout the country. And
0: who owns those buildings originally?
1: Most of them have been hijacked.
0: No, but who owns them? Who do they belong to originally?
1: So what happens is, one, some of those buildings are municipalities, and of course they can only do this with the help
0: the government buildings,
1: yes.
0: Local government buildings.
1: So this can only be done with the help of a South African at a municipal office, right? Who has details of what buildings are there, which buildings are vacant, etc. They sell this information, right? People come into the building, it's empty. They start taking over a building. Can be a house, they do the same thing. You come into a house, the owner is living overseas. Although I've got plenty of cases of people with that problem.
0: The owners are living overseas, and why are they not doing anything about somebody's
1: quarter? They don't know.
0: Quarter?
1: So remember, South African law doesn't allow you to just evict someone. This is how they use the law to their favor. So once I come into your house, right, the law protects me if I don't have anywhere else to go.
0: So there's no legal redress. There's no way to go to court.
1: You can
0: even
1: go
0: if
1: to
0: it's
1: court.
0: Gonna take a while.
1: You can go to court, but I have to provide you sometimes with a place to stay before I can evict you from the house.
0: Right. So you have to replace a squatter. So what you're saying is they're squatting in these properties, and even if the owner comes back, some of the owners...
1: So I'm just trying to paint a picture for you how difficult it is for South Africans to go through these processes. So it's only now...
0: So what are they doing with those buildings? Because
1: so in the building, I'll share with you some videos so you can see of what they've done buildings. So it's people who are like an organized syndicate. It's not just ordinary you who comes from Nigeria who comes and says, hey, I'm going to take over a building. You wouldn't know that.
0: Mm-hmm.
1: So it's people who've got this information who are making millions out of it. Once they get into the building, they start rigging electricity. So they find ways of getting electricity into the building without paying. They do the same with municipal water. And then inside the building, there's about in a two-room house, they live four people at a time, and all these people are paying rent to one person. Sometimes they'll build other buildings inside a building so that there's more space for people to rent. And that's how they maximize profits. So one of the celebrities who passed away this year was DJ Warris.
0: Yes.
1: And his job was to reclaim hijacked buildings. And he had been dealing with them. And
0: who gave him the job?
1: So he's a security company.
0: Right, yeah. Right.
1: So as a security company, you've got a right to protect people who ask for that protection.
0: Right.
1: So he was basically reclaiming some of these buildings for the owners. And that's why they killed him. Because it's a lucrative business. People make millions.
0: Has that been proven? Because I do remember.
1: Yeah, definitely.
0: I do remember
1: it's
0: the case of his
1: that,
0: death.
1: That's the reason why. Because, I mean, he was getting threats to that effect anyways.
0: Was he making a headway? Was he able?
1: No, this building he had reclaimed for the owner. And he was managing it. So I believe that's right now that's where the case is headed.
0: Which area was that building
1: in? It's in Johannesburg.
0: It's in Joburg. Yeah. Okay. Is it in one of those areas that you say is occupied by Nigerians or other migrants?
1: Well, like I said, there's two issues here, right? Mm. And there's Nigerians who will be the syndicates who run the syndicates.
0: Yeah.
1: But the people living in the building aren't necessarily Nigerian. Mm-hmm. Because remember, some of these people are... These are people who don't have documents to get a proper lease for a house. They'll be Zimbabweans. That's why we've got a whole host of Malawians sitting out there that people are asking, where did these people come from? Because they didn't have an idea that there's so many people who are undocumented living in the country because they're living in these buildings or even informal settlements sometimes.
0: So when we talk about syndicates, you will agree that syndicates are powerful people.
1: Yes.
0: And they tend to be in collaboration with the authority.
1: People, yes.
0: And these are people, if they're in collaboration with the authority, then they have documents. Therefore, they are the ones taking advantage.
1: Not really. So in South Africa, we've got a refugee and asylum seeker system.
0: Yes.
1: Which is what a lot of people use to their advantage.
0: Mm-hmm.
1: So in South Africa, people, once they come into the country, probably on a visa, if they're outside of the SADC region, they come in with the visa. But if they're coming from the SADC region, you just need a passport. Then you can stamp it and come into the country. Some of them don't even need a stamp. They come at the border. They say they're refugees and asylum seekers. And they have no choice but to let them in because the law of the country says you have to let someone in if they say they're a refugee and asylum seeker.
0: Well, South Africa is signed on to the Refugee Convention, yes.
1: So that, but we're different. So in other countries, the refugee and asylum seeker process is done at the border. In our country, it's not that way. The person has to come inland to look for a Home Affairs Department to do an application, which is what they're trying to change now to make the application at the border. So that's why a lot of people are allowed sometimes

0: just come into the country because they claim they're refugees. And then sometimes they never apply, or sometimes they do apply and they get rejected and they continue to stay or they reapply. So we've got a whole host of people who have come into the country, claimed to be refugees or asylum seekers. Some of them didn't even claim to be refugees and asylum seekers. They just came into the country. Others are on visas or passports, and then it expires, and then they continue to stay in the country.
1: Let's go back to these syndicates because, and I'll tell you why. Again, we have to go back to the fact that syndicates are powerful.
0: Yes.
1: Syndicates are in collaboration with very powerful people,
0: Absolutely.
1: etc. So it is well known that those who are part of a syndicate, at the very least, those at the top of the syndicate,
0: Absolutely.
1: will be documented. They have access to somebody to get them a passport, to give them the documents. Otherwise, breaking the law wouldn't be as easy for them. Being a kingpin of an area wouldn't be as easy for them. You spoke of the undocumented immigrants that then live in these buildings. First and foremost, may I ask, how do you know they are undocumented? How do you identify an undocumented person?
0: Look, I don't think it's for me to identify them, but I'm talking about things that are trends that have happened regularly in the country and the reason why they would be undocumented. Remember, a person who is documented produces proper papers to be in the country and in a building and to be located. So most of them don't have those documents anyway. So they find a place that's easy for them to occupy, which is a place that doesn't require documentation. And remember, as you can see, like I told you, gave an example of the Malawians that you just saw outside. Those people are 90% are undocumented, right? The other 10% are documented, but their documents are expired. So they are not supposed to be in the country anyways because they come in with a passport or whatever. So this is something that we know has been happening. And we've even got TV shows on TV. I think that's the worst part about South Africa, is that we've got shows on TV that
1: I
0: talk about
1: actually
0: this.
1: saw one of
0: Yes.
1: those TV shows
0: Yes, there's quite a number of them. There's one that talks about hijacked buildings.
1: on DSTV. I saw
0: Yes,
1: one.
0: there's one that deals specifically with hijacked buildings. There's one that deals with drugs. There's one that deals with all of these illicit goods that are all over. So there's quite a number of these shows that are on television, and it's the same thing, it's the same trend. And when you talk to municipalities that are actually working, like the municipality in Tshwane, they will tell you every single place that you go to, these are the common trends. Because for a hijacked house, for example, the trend is you have to come into the house, you have to vandalize the house, make it look beyond repair, so that becomes the first a thing that you do so that you can occupy the house. So that's what I'm saying. You know, when you're saying that, obviously it's people who have connections, 1,000% agree with you. Because these people who are running syndicates would never do that without the help of South Africans.
1: And they
0: That's why
1: don't
0: even,
1: live there.
0: yeah, that's why I even told you that even with the houses that they can hijack, that's information they get from South Africans. But the biggest and the most rotten apples we have here are politicians. Which is why we keep saying that South Africa has two problems. We have very corrupt governments on top of an immigration crisis. And that's why we find ourselves where we are today.
1: But what many will say to you is, your advocacy, at least your activism, March on March, has led to very high tensions, which is leading to anti-black violence. What would you say to that?
0: Well, I would say that's not true because, I mean, Operation Tudula has been in existence for a long time. There's
1: But
0: been,
1: it's still black on black.
0: you know, I'm talking about March and March, remember?
1: Yes.
0: You wanting me to respond about March and March
1: Yes.
0: being the cause of anti-black,
1: Well,
0: black on
1: I
0: black?
1: know Operation Dudula has
0: Yes,
1: been around for
0: that's
1: a
0: what
1: long
0: I'm
1: time.
0: trying to explain on March and March's side. So Operation Tutula has been there. There's been Abahambe. There's been Progressive Forces. There's been plenty of other organizations before March and March even existed. And there've even been political parties, the Patriotic Alliance, the Action SA, et cetera, that have been actively advocating for this issue of illegal immigrants. Now, March and March, I feel we found ourselves here because Obviously, I think it was a timing issue because now there's the GNU instead of the ANC. Mm. So maybe it's a bit more impactful because the government is not one government. There's more than one voice that can speak for the government. It's not just one government organization that's running the whole show who's authoritarian and wants to treat people like they don't exist. And I do believe maybe it's just a matter of it being God's time. You know, it was meant for us to be here and deal with it. And, you know, this, I don't remember a time where March and March was talking about race. The one thing March and March has always spoken about was documents. But I do feel like people who want to make this about a skin thing are being disingenuous. Because obviously, if we're in Africa, majority of people that have come to South Africa are African because it's one continent. So it's easier to come to South Africa from another African continent.
1: But does anybody ask the white people in South Africa? Is it every white person in South Africa or every non-black person in South Africa that has their papers?
0: But you see, that's what you don't understand. Mm. March and March is not going to go to areas where white people are and advocate for white people. We're not a voice for white people.
1: No, I'm not saying advocate.
0: I'm trying to make you understand how we end up it looking like black on black.
1: Right.
0: So remember, we are black people. Mm-hmm. We are in black people areas. Mm-hmm. We talk about things that affect black people. Mm-hmm. So tuck shops and these killings of children wasn't happening with white people. It was mm-hmm. happening to us as black people, right? So when we advocate for those children that have passed away, we don't care whether it's being done by pink, orange, or green people. We care about the source of the problem. So if the source of the problem is Pakistanis, Somalians, Ethiopians, and whatever, that's who we're going to deal with. Right now, we go to these factories that are exploiting people, that are working overnight and doing that. Those are Chinese. Mm. We still don't say, oh, no, you're Chinese. We're not
1: going to deal. Have you been to Chinese factories?
0: Several times. I can even show you pictures of myself going to Chinese shops. With the police.
1: Please share them with me when
0: I'll show you now. Yeah. So we go there with the police. We say, like, okay, these people are undocumented. We've dealt with plenty of Pakistanis, Somalians who don't have documents. It's not an issue of just black people and us fighting with black people as some people like to perpetuate. It's absolutely not. Like I keep saying, this issue is not an issue of skin color. It's an issue of documents.
1: But it's black people that are mostly being affected, Jacinta.
0: Well, that's because it's majority of them that are here undocumented. There's nothing we can do about that.
1: But nobody's documenting. Nobody's releasing any. In fact, as you rightly said, if there is no data for the black people coming in, surely then there can't be any data, or at least accurate data, for all the white people coming in.
0: But you see, that's where you keep
1: missing... Even all the Chinese.
0: But that's why you keep missing my point. I'm repeating the point. You see here, we are in Chinese shops. That's me. You can see me personally dealing there with Chinese and Pakistanis and Somalians. I look for more of
1: them. I'm waiting for it to download,
0: yes. So what I'm trying to say is that it's not a skin color thing. It's an are you documented thing. And the reason there's more black people who are undocumented is because more of them are coming in undocumented. You understand? Mm-hmm. And as you can see, those Malawians that are over there, they can't afford to live here. Do you understand? Mm. So where are they going to live? They're going to live in those poor communities where there's poor black people. So they're the ones that are going to be complaining about them getting what they need. Because remember, when those Malawians are going to hospital, I'm talking about those particular ones. Because
1: the ones outside,
0: they go to hospitals where there's other black people. So who ends up not having medication, which is something we've been suffering from all along now? There's not enough medication. There's not enough beds. There is not enough space for people to go. So you can't make it seem as if this is a race thing. It's a struggle for resources, which is what I always say. And South Africa does not have enough resources for South Africans. Then comes Malawians who are having problems with their own governments. We understand they're poor, they're sad, and all of that. But now, it's not white people that are going to be suffering when they don't have beds and hospitals. White people are fine. They don't have to deal with them. They're the ones that probably even keep them and treat them like slaves and work, make them work 10 hours or 15 hours a day and pay them 100 rand, you know? White people are the ones that are benefiting from those Malawians. But look at where they are now, displaced, because they don't have money to go home. Who is not paying them the money? The people that are employing them. So this is exactly what we're saying, that we cannot have a system that glorifies modern day slavery just because we're saying it's black people. It can't be. Because remember, those same white people that you guys are saying we must fight against are the same white people. They come here and they worship and they treat like gods while we're trying to fight them for a minimum wage. How do you think we're going to get the minimum wage if they are the ones going to white people and replacing South Africans as the modern day slaves? It's not going to work. So I feel like it's a one-sided thing where you're thinking that we're fighting you because you're black. But no, you're the one setting us back as South Africans because we're black. Because if you're black and you're coming to the, go and compete with white people then, so that we can see that you're not fighting with other poor black people. Go and compete with white people. Why not?
1: In that case, I have to ask, how many black people actually, I'm talking about South Africans, educated South Africans, mm-hmm. how many of them actually compete with white people for high paying jobs, for highly skilled jobs, for professional jobs? How many of them?
0: You see, the problem...
1: I'm just going by what you're saying.
0: No, I'm hearing, but that's a different conversation altogether.
1: Why is it?
0: Because these are two different classes that you're comparing.
1: Okay.
0: I'm comparing a class of poor people and you're comparing a middle class of black people.
1: No, but I'm going to
0: go there with the black people who are middle class. Now, the same middle class that you're complaining about are now the same people who are part of March and March. And you know why that is?
1: Why?
0: Because South Africans who are hiring are not following labor laws. And what they're doing is we've got a host of unemployed teachers, a host of unemployed doctors, a host of unemployed civet lecturers.
1: Why is and that?
0: Because the law of the country says that. Because a lot of people, I see them saying that South Africans are lazy. They just want to remove people and remove. That's not what we're saying. We're saying the country has laws, right? And if the law of the country says, before I hire you as mm-hmm. a Nigerian, I have to make sure that there's no other South African that is qualified for the job.
1: Is that the law?
0: Right? That's the law. Mm-hmm. That's what the law says. Mm-hmm. I can send it to you just to verify. Mm-hmm. Right? That is what the current law of the country says.
1: Mm-hmm.
0: Currently, that has not been followed. Because in universities, in hospitals, in schools where they're supposed to be lecturers, in formal structures with municipalities and other places, South Africans are not getting jobs because they're given to other foreign nationals without following due process. Currently, even in parliaments, there's a huge uproar that you must see, that the parliamentarians have asked how many foreign nationals are in our universities. Because now what happens is you come in, right, as a Nigerian.
1: Mm-hmm.
0: You get a good position at a university.
1: Oh, you mean as a
0: yes,
1: lecturer?
0: As a lecturer.
1: As a professor.
0: Or something.
1: Yeah, professor.
0: I think a lecturer is like a senior position, right? As head of department.
1: The professor, head of department, yes.
0: So you head that department, and naturally, the next thing you start doing is recruiting other Nigerians to come to the university that you're working at
1: mm-hmm.
0: without following due process. So this is now an inquiry in parliament currently going on, because a lot of universities are hiring lecturers who are foreign nationals in a way that they shouldn't be hiring them, because they are South Africans who are qualified. So I want you to understand that there's a fight here at the lower level of things. There's a fight even in the middle class, where South Africans are saying, now we're being wiped out of our own jobs, for our own job securities. We're not saying we're not qualified. We're not saying give us those jobs because we're South Africans and we just, but give us those jobs because we're qualified. You can't go to another country and look for someone.
1: So are you saying that
0: there's
1: a practice of discrimination against South Africans? Or is it that the jobs... Because I find
0: you know
1: it
0: why
1: quite...
0: It's, you know yeah. why it's so difficult for you to believe?
1: Mm.
0: And I understand why a lot of people look at South Africans as crazy people.
1: No, I don't actually.
0: No, trust me, I understand.
1: I actually don't.
0: I'm saying I understand if you look at us as crazy
1: well,
0: people.
1: Well, I actually don't.
0: Because it's crazy that we're in this situation. It's actually ridiculous that we have to fight for something that's in the law and is supposed to be followed as per the law, but is not.
1: But what I find hard to understand mm. is that you are saying that if a head of department, an HOD, is hired for a university anywhere, and they tend to hire a foreigner, that's what you're saying, right? And if they hire a foreigner, a non-South African, that non-South African then hires non-South Africans, perhaps from the same country,
0: yep,
1: or otherwise.
0: Zimbabweans do that a lot.
1: Right. So, but here's the thing, though. The head of department is not the head of the university.
0: They are, some of them. I'm trying to show you.
1: They're head of department.
0: Remember, you can be head of department, but you also can be have another Zimbabwean in HR. I'm trying to find you this thing so that you don't think I'm creating stories and whatnot.
1: It's not. I don't think it's that people are looking at South Africans as crazy. Mm. Certainly, I think you will find that most people would understand if, look, you are saying to government, government, we have a crisis in our hands of, you know, our porous borders, which are not being manned. Mm. We are demanding that it's manned. Mm. We are also demanding for stricter immigration laws. Mm. We are demanding for stricter laws against, you know, for clearance
0: crime and stuff
1: at the borders.
0: Yeah.
1: I don't think anybody's going to argue with you on that, Jacinta. Yeah. I think what most people, whether you accept it or not, is that this, the rhetorics from your group, whether it's, I know there's Ayahamba, which I think it means get out, is
0: Abahambe.
1: That correct? Abahambe.
0: Abahambe, yeah.
1: Yeah, it means get out, right? Yeah, or something like that, yes. I know of those.
0: Don't but get out.
1: What does
0: get
1: it
0: out
1: mean?
0: Sounds bad.
1: Pardon?
0: They must go.
1: They must go. There you go. Well, pretty much the same.
0: It's not worse.
1: Okay. Well, no, they must go. Get out. You know, I know of that, but those groups are not the most prominent.
0: Yeah,
1: those groups,
0: that's what I'm saying.
1: You know why we're the most prominent. 30th of June.
0: You know why they're not the most prominent?
1: Why is that?
0: Because they've never pulled marches with the crowd that we have.
1: Which is why you have to accept that March and March has to take responsibility
0: for what?
1: For the tensions.
0: No, we're not.
1: For the anti-migrant. Because
0: no, we're
1: like
0: not going to take responsibility.
1: If March and March was saying, look, we are fighting for everybody in the country because we want this country, we want government to do better by us.
0: Yeah.
1: We want that to start by government securing our porous borders. We want that to start by government putting out stricter immigration. Mm. We want that to start by government having faster, quicker, more, you know, clearance with integrity for those who come in with refugee. In fact, even if you were demanding, we want government to review the refugee laws in South Africa. I don't think anybody would have a problem with that at all. But what is and cannot be denied is, much as you say those people outside, the Malawians who were outside, I think is Durban Driving.
0: Yeah.
1: That's right, Durban Driving by the sea. Much as you say, look, all of those people are undocumented.
0: Yeah.
1: All of those people were living in these houses, which are run by cartels, etc. Much as you say that, at the fundamental of it is humanity.
0: Yes.
1: And that is the question. Where does March and March draw the line between government's failures and humanity?
0: So,
1: given that,
0: can I just find out from you,
1: go ahead,
0: in terms of humanity,
1: mm-hmm,
0: what role do you think

0: in the UK, and we have the same thing occurring again. And this, that is the language of white supremacism. They always say, give us the good migrants. But do you realize how what I'm saying, your language actually...
1: No, you're not listening to what I'm saying. That's why. I think you want to compare me to white people.
0: No, I don't. Not at all.
1: I'm not white people.
0: No, I'm not at all. But I'm trying to say... But that's the language of...
1: I'm not racist.
0: I'm not saying you are.
1: I'm not hateful.
0: Permit me.
1: I'm talking about what's happening in my country right now. I'm not going to account for what's happening in the UK. I don't know why white people say that. I'm talking about what's happening in South Africa. Because if Malawians in Malawi, you hear me, are saying that these people are the ones that don't want to get an education, that's why they come here and they do all of these things. We actually get the same from Nigerians who say the people that are coming to your country to commit. I've had several Nigerians, several. I can even show you some of the inbox if I can find them. The people who are in your country committing bad things are Igbos, because they are the ones that live committing crimes. These are things that they have told me. These are people in their own countries.
0: But nobody ever said, nobody ever said idiocy is unique to any part of the world.
1: No,
0: there are idiotic people all over the world.
1: But what I'm saying, there's no country that is wrong for saying they want good
0: migrants. But if
1: you say... There's nothing wrong with that, because if you, as a Nigerian, say you want good South Africans to come to Nigeria, there's nothing wrong with that.
0: Okay,
1: there's nothing racist about that.
0: But these are the same good Nigerians, as you call it, that you say take the job of an HOD.
1: In South Africa, we've got Nigerians who are doctors, right?
0: Yes,
1: who are providing a scarce skill.
0: Yes.
1: Which is something we applaud.
0: Okay, so
1: we
0: you're okay with that.
1: Why wouldn't I be okay with that?
0: Because you said earlier that South Africans were being discriminated.
1: You don't understand. I was explaining what the law says.
0: The law says that you must employ South African first.
1: Listen to what I'm saying. There's IT specialists that come from outside of South Africa that are providing skill that no South African has.
0: Correct.
1: The law allows that. It's perfectly fine. I'm saying we can't afford ordinary doctors, like entry-level doctors, to not have jobs because we're taking entry-level doctors without any special skill from outside of South Africa. That's my point that I'm trying to make, because I'm quoting exactly what the law says, and the law is not wrong to say that, because you don't want to close out opportunities for your own people who don't have anywhere else to go
0: Course, home is home.
1: That's my point that I'm trying to say. Because, for example, if we've got teachers, currently we've got so many Zimbabwean teachers that are not in this country, right? And when you follow...
0: You have many Zimbabwean teachers in South Africa, right?
1: Yes. I'll give you the numbers. Yes. I don't have them right now. Please remind me to give me all of this.
0: Don't worry. I'll send you a message.
1: So we've got a lot of Zimbabwean teachers, but we've got a high unemployment of teachers. You understand my point. And that is why...
0: And that's local authority. Are the teachers not employed by local authority?
1: We're not denying that.
0: No, I'm just
1: asking. That's exactly my point. We're doing as much and much, like I tried to explain to you, we're going to meet with ministers. We meet with the government. We meet with premiers of provinces. We meet with the police. We meet with officials. We even take our concerns to parliament. That's why we mingle with political parties, right? Because remember, we're not in parliament. But political parties are in parliament. So when we have a complaint, we take it to a political party to raise in parliament, right? That's why we have to have a relationship with political parties. You understand? So that's what I'm trying to explain here, is that right now in South Africa, all of that is being fixed, because for a long time it's gone on as if it's normal, whereas laws were being broken. Even with those employers that you're saying, the white people, that's why those people are sitting outside. Because now they're scared that they are coming into the spotlight, because all along they were using those people as cheap labor, which is exactly what I'm saying, is that that's our duty to highlight what the law says and why people are breaking the laws. That's the point.
0: Okay. Let's talk about the 30th.
1: Yes.
0: What's the plan for the 30th of June? What should we be expecting? I do wish I could stay till then, but I can't, unfortunately.
1: The 30th of June, once again, it was a date that was announced by Phakelung Tharat, right? He gave it as a couple of dates for all people who are in the country legally to self-deport and go home. Because our government, when we spoke to them, they said that deportation is very expensive. This is what they said. Deportation is very expensive. We can't afford to deport all these people.

0: and therefore that's why it's taking so long. So I believe that when he said that, it was a motivation for people to go to their country and leave the country, obviously, because they know they're not in the country legally. Mm. And then when we saw the dates like gaining momentum, everyone is talking about it and they're aligning into March and March. Obviously, now we're getting worried, like, okay, because what is going on? What is this about the 30th of June that everyone is talking about? So he tried to explain it to say that a holiday.
1: Well, it's a day. Is it not that?
0: Like I said, we know because people have expectations that some of them are going to go out there and do crazy business.
1: Absolutely.
0: Right?
1: I mean, I've seen videos of somebody sharpening an axe,
0: yeah, we saw
1: saying
0: that
1: the 30th
0: and
1: of
0: the
1: June.
0: Government has warned them against that, right?
1: But what's warning going to do? Whoever
0: I don't know, because
1: warning?
0: Honestly, I can't. You see, that's what I'm trying to say. We didn't announce the 30th of June. We are now trying to just put the situation together, right? So that there's no people running around acting crazy. But at least when we gathered in one place, we can have a march and there's police and there's security. We can manage that.
1: Are you going to march on the 30th?
0: We'll have to. We don't have a choice. Because if we don't march, people are going to start doing crazy things like the one you just said.
1: Right.
0: That's the problem. Because now everyone associates the 30th of June with March and March.
1: Yes.
0: And if we decide to sit back and not do anything and say, we're not going to do anything, what is the government doing?
1: Why don't you say
0: they're having press
1: conference? We will have our march on the 1st of July or the 5th of July. Please do not do anything
0: because,
1: on the 30th
0: me,
1: of June.
0: Oh, they're not going to listen to that. They're not going to listen to that. Because the 30th of June has been...
1: It's taken on a life of its own.
0: Even by government, right? Even government, even the international world is now talking about this 30th of June as if like... Then I even said to the government, the problem is the communication of the government. Because why are you creating fear? Like, people must just be scared. If you are scared, for example, let's say if they felt like we are scaring people, why not call us? You understand? Call us and say, guys, the 30th of June, what is going on? Yabo, how do we mitigate the situation? Let's sit together. How do we fix it? You know what I mean? Don't go onto public platforms and keep saying, oh, no, we are ready. We've got this much police. We've got this. It's adding to the fear. I was saying that we've had hundreds of marches. We've marched almost every day. You haven't seen people going and
1: but we do see though.
0: No,
1: I mean, we've
0: not
1: got
0: our marches.
1: Not much. We do see individuals.
0: That's exactly
1: and all
0: why
1: I
0: I'm...
1: can say is that would it not be? No, I am asking. This is a question.
0: I'm frustrated because I have to account for things other people do, and I'm trying my best.
1: I get what you're saying that it's not March and March, but when you see these videos of people, individuals going into shops, gangs going into shops, saying get out,
0: doing this, doing that.
1: What I'm saying is,
0: do you not feel like?
1: I like stop
0: Do
1: this.
0: You know what
1: have
0: I
1: you
0: feel?
1: Said stop?
0: I've said it several times. I even showed you a video. I've been on TV saying the same thing that we've never advocated for violence. We don't.
1: Do the other groups?
0: Do you know?
1: Amber,
0: not even ask them. Yes,
1: them.
0: They do. They do. They do.
1: But how do you tell somebody to stop when you're holding weapons
0: but
1: during
0: your
1: march?
0: But that's why I'm trying to tell you that weapons are part of the culture.
1: It's just part
0: because
1: of the Zulu outfit.
0: Because even if I show you wedding videos right now, they're still holding sticks. It's part of the outfits. It's got nothing to do with terrorizing people or beating them up or whatever, you know? And that's what I'm repeatedly trying to explain, that there's a cross-messaging somewhere and there's a lot of fear. Obviously, I understand it's coming from things that have happened in the past. I get that. But also try and be rational when you're
1: of
0: looking
1: course.
0: At things, you know? Try and sift through the message. Listen to when I speak, listen to what Jacinta is saying. Don't create your own version of what I'm saying. If you've never heard me advocate for violence, you can't then say that's what I'm saying. Because every time, like I say, I continuously say, we are dealing with the government. We go, we hand over memorandum to government. When we do operations, yes, we're going to find illegal immigrants. We're going to remove them because they are breaking the law. They're not supposed to be in the country. But we're not going to do that on our own. We're going to have the police there because we're allowed to do that by law. But everything must be within the law.
1: Okay.
0: But we have to force the government, unfortunately, to do this with absolute vigor. Even if it goes to protesting every single day, we have to do that. But like I said, we do not want a model where people are going home in dead bodies. Mm. That's not what we want. We want a model where people are going home in full peace like you and go there and say, listen, we were in South Africa. We were chased away, but we saw that the infrastructure is working. The roads are working. We want that for ourselves so that we don't have to go to South Africa. You owe us that as our government. And if it means that all of us as Africans come together and be united with one voice and prove that Pan-Africanism is something that would work, it will work when we don't have to run away from our countries. There's no Pan-Africanism that works because you have to run away from Nigeria. That's not Pan-Africanism. It means we're not being honest with ourselves.
1: My last two questions. Number one is, you mentioned earlier on about lies or perception and things that have been said about you.
0: Yes.
1: In particular, to do with Nigerians.
0: Yes.
1: What do you hold up to? Because I saw a video of you talking about your mother.
0: Yeah.
1: And Nigeria.
0: Yeah.
1: Right? There's also word of that you used to post that you were dating a Nigerian, everything. Can you put that together and just unpack that for us? What is true? What is false?
0: So,
1: because it is believed that that's partly why you hate Nigerians.
0: I don't hate Nigerians.
1: Okay.
0: They make me angry.
1: Why?
0: Because of their attitude and their behavior in the country.
1: How so?
0: Because of the drugs. Because
1: but
0: of
1: not
0: the...
1: all.
0: Of course.
1: Is
0: I
1: that
0: know,
1: a representative?
0: It's not all.
1: Mm-hmm. I'm listening.
0: It's not all.
1: Mm-hmm.
0: That's why I'm saying I have very good Nigerian friends that we discuss football with, that we happen to be Lionel Messi fans.
1: Right.
0: And we all love Messi.
1: Mm.
0: And that's why I have some Nigerians who are even supporting me. Henry Talks, Ace, all of those people, because they understand what I'm saying.
1: Mm.
0: That South Africans, you know the reason why we are so angry when it comes to foreign nationals, if we're being honest. Because of Nigerians, Ethiopians, Somalians, Pakistanis, and the way they've been behaving in our country, right? Of course, it's not all of them. But like I said, if something is in your eyes, like if they've taken over cities where they call an entire point road, an entire place, it's known for drugs, it's known for prostitution. And everywhere where you find that there's a number of Nigerians, that's the most common things. There's drugs, there's prostitution, there's children there being trafficked to sell their bodies, etc. This is a normal thing. And that's why we are angry. It has nothing to do with... And we always say, we know that Nigerians are good people, especially those in Nigeria. We're not advocating...
1: Well, there are lots of good Nigerians in South Africa.
0: No, we know those.
1: I mean, there's a huge professional...
0: Trust me.
1: Professional community.
0: Like I said,
1: yes.
0: I have some of them as friends. Mm. So I know that.
1: Mm.
0: I know that. I'm talking about those particular ones. I'm not talking about... So... I don't know. When I speak and I speak about Nigerians in a negative tone, I'm talking about those ones.
1: Mm.
0: I'm not talking about every single Nigerian. Unfortunately, it's going to come out as generalized because they are a general group, unfortunately. So when we talk about that, it's not because we're saying we look at Nigerians and we say, oh, we hate you. No.
1: No, you said something.
0: You said, behavior.
1: Yes.
0: No, we
1: you
0: hate
1: said they're
0: the
1: annoying.
0: Behavior,
1: yes, yes.
0: Not them as
1: right.
0: people. We don't like the things they're doing in the country. That's a fact. And we just wish that
1: so
0: the ones that are there that
1: part
0: can
1: of
0: acknowledge
1: reason of what happened to your mom.
0: So what happened with my mom is that she was married to a Nigerian.
1: Okay.
0: That she was not married to. And she was told when she tried to divorce, they said when she tried to remove the marriage and do it, they said she had to divorce and he would give it half of it. And that was the whole fight around that.
1: Do you know where he was? I mean, did
0: we
1: she know him?
0: I don't know
1: him?
0: The person at all.
1: So how did she end up being married to him?
0: It's the thing I was telling you about. The home affairs fraud and corruption.
1: Right.
0: That they do that. It was
1: yes.
0: a normal thing long time ago before they tightened up the system. So now the system has become tighter. But now what's happening is...
1: But can a South African woman give a man
0: nationality? No, they definitely do that. Some of them
1: No,
0: do
1: no,
0: that.
1: I'm just asking. Can a South African
0: woman remember,
1: give nationality to
0: like
1: a non-South African
0: like
1: man?
0: Like I said, the system has been tightened. Before it was easier. You'd automatically.
1: But I think your law is that a South African woman cannot give nationality to a non-South African man.
0: No,
1: isn't that it?
0: No, they can. That's why there's a lot of... There's a show even on TV called Fake Marriages.
1: Mm.
0: That's what they do. They give them money to marry them. Then a lot of them end up having problems because their children now end up having to have the surname of this man that they don't even know.
1: Mm.
0: So they're asking this presenter on TV to help them find this man so they can annul this marriage because it was a fake marriage. So it's a thing that happens.
1: Right.
0: Yeah.
1: So it is possible for a non-South African male to marry a South African female and then get a citizenship.
0: Yes, it's very much possible.
1: Is there naturalization?
0: Yes.
1: But why is that really ever spoken? Why is it always documents, documents? I'm just asking.
0: Because naturalization is a more difficult process.
1: Right.
0: Yeah. So citizenship is easier.
1: Right.
0: Naturalization kind of makes you a full citizen.
1: Yes.
0: You're able to vote, et cetera, et cetera. So that's very difficult. It's not as easy as getting citizenship.
1: Okay.
0: Yeah.
1: Okay. So, so
0: that's,
1: your mom,
0: that's part
1: going
0: of
1: back
0: the problems
1: mom,
0: that we were talking about, that a lot of people end up being married with people.

0: lettered or not, literate or illiterate or whatever, by writing or whatever.
1: As long as you understand money and how it works.
0: 1 + 1, 2. Not algebra, not calculus.
1: Okay.
0: And so the passive have virtually everybody, because you do not need to know. You only connect, we show you, and you have a valid ID card with valid email.
1: Mm.
0: We get your account set up, and then it's automated. So you don't need to lift a finger.
1: When you say valid ID card, government issued ID card?
0: Yes, because it's a brokerage firm.
1: Okay. Not just a company ID card. It has to be government issued.
0: Government issued ID card.
1: Very interesting. So when is this conference taking place?
0: This conference is taking place tomorrow, 27th of June, and that's Saturday tomorrow.
1: Yeah.
0: And the time is 10 a.m. prompt. And the place, the venue is Stadium Road, a Sweet Spirit Hotel. Stadium Road. I think most call it 79 Kensaruwa Road.
1: Stadium Road.
0: Yeah, so 10 a.m.
1: Sweet Spirit. Where's Sweet Spirit again at Stadium Road?
0: Just adjacent to Voyage Hotel. When you go to, perhaps you are going along, just leaving Stadium, heading to Mummy B before Mummy B Junction.
1: Okay. So you just see Sweet Spirit there. You know, yeah. A lot of people might hear things like this and they
0: alien to them.
1: No, they think Ponzi.
0: Oh, yeah.
1: Because there's a whole lot of things going around and it's Ponzi related.
0: Yeah.
1: How does this turn out?
0: All right. Let me start from the company Plan B. Plan B had been existing and residing in Port Harcourt. Our office at number 49, Old Aba Road, that is from Omasi, Port Harcourt, heading to Shell.
1: Okay.
0: Now we have been in activities. One of our vanguard is about its public enlightenment.
1: Mm.
0: Now, Plan B had been operational in River State now for over 15 good years.
1: Okay.
0: Training, consulting, enlightening, instructing, and guiding people. One of the first things we thought about for a very long time is teaching you how to avoid Ponzi scheme.
1: Okay.
0: If it's too good to be true, likely to stop it to be true. And so that's one of the first factors. Then secondly, we talk about tag market. You heard me talk about you have to have government-issued ID card. Mm-hmm. Why? Because you are dealing with licensed and regulated company.
1: Okay.
0: That you are not going to come in without your name being verified to say you are not a shielded person, but you are really a real human being and not a robot. Right? So the regulations and then the authorizations of... you know, just to say, my company is operating, and if it's operating, who licensed you? Who regulated you? When we talk about regulation, you are audited. So there are certain things you cannot practice. That's what brokerage firm is all about.
1: Okay.
0: And I will close, I'll say this correlated to like a Ponzi scheme. Maybe that could be another financial intelligence teaching for anybody listening to me. There are four places that you must deal with if you want to do with financial investment online. First, the bank.
1: Okay.
0: The bank is regulated, it's registered. That's where, if you say, I'm going to bank.
1: Mm-hmm.
0: Then number two, brokerage firm.
1: Okay.
0: Where we trade foreign exchange, stock markets, and all of that. Number three, exchange, where you trade crypto and all of that.
1: Mm-hmm.
0: And number four, wallet. Out of these four places, then you are likely going to be in Ponzi scheme.
1: Okay. And you are dealing with most of this. So certainly this is not Ponzi.
0: I don't know.
1: All right. So the venue again and the time again.
0: All right. The venue is Sweet Spirit Hotel. Stadium Road, Port Harcourt, and the time is 10 a.m.
1: Okay.
0: Prompt. No African time. It's global time.
1: All right. Thank you so much, Mr. Felix of Plan B Express. Thank you so much for stopping by.
0: Thank you.
1: Good luck to you.
0: Hey, you.
1: It's the 92.3 Nigeria Info. Stick around with us. At 6 o'clock, we'll bring you our major news. Stay with us. My name is OK Omubonu.

0: 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Early morning to late nights. 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
1: You know, say sometimes people not sabi as their data they take finish. Come, make me we be fool. 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

It's Friday, June 26, 2026. INEC's continuous voters registration is on. Take advantage of the opportunity to register to vote. On the news this evening, Rivers Assembly passes medium-term expenditure framework. Obiakpo Council seals a building over alleged violations of approved plan. NDLEA arrests 242 suspected drug offenders in Rivers State in 6 months. Court sets aside order registering Nigeria Democratic Congress. On the foreign scene, death toll in Venezuelan earthquake rises. Details of these and more, we'll be reaching you in a moment. Stay with us.

0: I am okay on Wubonu with the news. The River State House of Assembly has passed the 2026 to 2028 medium-term expenditure framework. The State Assembly passed the document after debate on its details. Recall that the lawmakers said they received the MTEF from Governor Siminalayi Fubara yesterday. Speaker of the Assembly Martin Amehule, while reading out the document, commended the executive for producing a financial blueprint to guide the state over the next 3 years. The speaker, however, raised concern over the revenue projections contained in the framework, noting that the figures put forward by the executive fall far below current realities, particularly as they relate to crude oil prices in the international markets.
1: But the projection they have in this document is that the price of oil will be $2 per barrel. What that means is that the projection given to us, this document, is way below expectations. It means that the projection of this document, looking at the global economy, is that we are going to receive less. But the reality today is that we are receiving far more than this document is expected.
0: Correspondent Obi Oduwari reports that the medium-term expenditure framework as presented to the House projects a budget estimate of 1.84 trillion naira for 2026, with over 400 billion naira earmarked for recurrent expenditure and more than 1.4 trillion naira allocated for capital projects. 22 lawmakers were present during today's plenary session and all voted in favor of the passage of the MTEF document. With the passage of the medium-term expenditure framework, Governor Fubara is now expected to present the 2026 budget before the state lawmakers for the consideration and passage. From budget story to drug related story, a total of 242 suspected drug offenders were arrested by the National Drug Law Enforcement Agency, River State Command, between January and June 2026 in the state. Speaking in a press briefing in Port Harcourt to commemorate the 2026 International Day Against Drug Abuse and Illicit Trafficking, the state commander of Fort Kenneth Onyeso said the agency also secured 61 convictions and seized 146.181 kilograms of illicit substances. In the same period, Onyeso said the command also cancelled and released 61 drug users, rehabilitated 23 others at the NDLEA Rehabilitation Center, while 82 drug-related cases are currently pending before the Federal High Court. He identified poverty and family instability as some of the major drivers of drug abuse and illicit drug trafficking in the state. Onyeso explained that the NDLEA strategy is anchored on two major approaches, supply reduction and demand reduction.
2: NDLEA River State Command arrested a total of 242 suspects, representing 193 male, 49 female. Poverty is one of the greatest factors that is leading people to hawk drugs. If you arrest one person now, another person will be given 2,000 naira to replace that person. Husband and wife separating as a result of one reason or the other. Children are in the street. Sometimes they may be classified as users. You will cancel them and release them back to the society. They will go back and go back there.
0: The commander added that the agency has also intensified sensitization campaigns in schools, markets, and other public places to educate residents on the dangers of drug abuse and trafficking. While acknowledging the challenges confronting the agency, Onyeso said the greatest obstacle to the fight against illicit drugs remains the reluctance of members of the public to provide useful intelligence.
2: Public Enlightenment and Sensitization Department is going from school to school, public places, in the market, speaking to people to discourage them from the use of drugs. Here, emphasis is laid on the dangers that the use and trafficking constitute to the health of the individual and to the general populace. Officers conduct surveillance, arrest drug dealers, and ensure that they are prosecuted at the Federal High Court. Like I said, the general public should help law enforcement community provide information. We will give a toll number that you can call. We are ready to make River State a drug free state.
0: Our correspondent reports that the NDLEA also displayed a variety of illicit drugs seized during its operation across the state. The deputy commander operations, Obidike Kennedy, who took journalists through the exhibit, said drug traffickers have devised various methods of distributing the substances. The River State Police Command says its operatives have recovered a browning pistol hidden inside a loaf of bread during a stop and search operation in Port Harcourt. Police spokesperson ASP Blessing Agabe said the weapon was found in a vehicle stopped along Azikwe Road near Red Cross Junction. A suspect, Braya Nanas, who lives on New Road in Borokri, was arrested. The police said the pistol had no visible serial number, raising concerns about where it came from and what it may have been intended for. The suspect reportedly admitted the gun belonged to him and told investigators he bought it in Okrika for 800,000 naira. The Commissioner of Police Olubenga Adepoju says the discovery shows the lengths criminal elements now go in hiding weapons from security operatives. He urged residents to remain vigilant and report suspicious persons, packages, or activities to the nearest police station. He also advised members of the public not to accept or transport items whose contents they do not know. The command says it will continue to rely on timely information from residents to strengthen security across the state. Now, authorities of Ibiapo local government area have taken steps to forestall any more building collapse, with the ceiling of a building under construction in Rumekini community. The building was sealed off over alleged violations of approved building standards and safety concerns. A statement signed by the Director of Works and Council Engineer Nelson Mubweze said the decision followed reports that the structure was being built with substandard materials, including 10mm and 12mm reinforcement rods instead of the recommended 16mm rods. It said further investigation revealed that the developer planned to add another floor to the building without considering whether the existing foundation could safely support the additional weight or the possible environmental impact on nearby buildings. The council also said the building was being constructed on what was identified as an old borrow pit, raising concerns that the foundation was not excavated to stable ground but was instead laid on the surface of a decayed dump site. It added that although the developer attempted to reinforce the structure, the measures taken were considered inadequate and fell short of the required standard for the building's deck. The council has ordered an immediate halt to all construction activities at the site to prevent a possible disaster while investigations continue. Residents of the Rumekini community have also been urged to alert the council if there are any attempts to resume work on the building before the investigation is concluded. Still talking development at the grassroots level, the chairman of Ikweda Local Government Area, Charles Mwobodo, has reaffirmed his administration's commitment to human capacity development as a key driver of economic growth in the area. Mwobodo stated this during the inauguration of unit coordinators of the Renewed Hope Ambassadors in Ward 7, Omanwa, and Ward 8, Ubima, as well as the presentation of cash support to small-scale business owners and farmers under his Back to Farm Empowerment Program. He called on residents of Omanwa and Ubima to remain steadfast in their support for President Bola Tinubu ahead of the 2027 general elections. The council chairman explained that the Cash Empowerment Initiative is aimed at strengthening small businesses and supporting women to return to farming as part of efforts to improve livelihoods in the area.
3: I inaugurate you today. You will go home and start holding meetings in your units and start galvanizing your people. I beg you, don't leave your unit and go to another unit. Stay in your unit and galvanize your people. Have a meeting with them. Know how many you are in your unit. Please, for those who were not called, everybody will not be executive. That's why we selected 15 per unit. So at least 15 persons will go around and organize other members who are members of the units.
0: Also speaking, the member representing Ikwerre State constituency, Prince Lemachi Nyeche, and APC Chieftain Chizi Nyomasila, said investment in agriculture remains a vital tool for economic development. He commended Charles Mwobodo for sustaining the Back to Farm Empowerment Initiative introduced by his predecessor, Dr. Samuel Wanosike, describing the program as a step in the right direction.
4: Agriculture is very, very useful. It's a veritable instrument to feed the nation. Nigeria is diversifying. The chairman inherited the program, reason being that when they perform this system, it yields positive results. Today, it may not get to everybody. If it does not reach you today, tomorrow will be your turn.
5: Honorable Charles Mwobodo, you have done marvelously well. You've started electricity. The Bible says in Genesis chapter 1, first thing God said is, let there be light. And there was light. You gave light to Omagwan. You gave light to Isogun. The light will go round. That is because you are committed. And that's because your predecessor, Honorable Samuel Wanosike, initiated it and you continue it.
0: Our correspondent reports that dignitaries at the event included a political leader in Ikwedu local government area, Dr. Samuel Wanosike, and his wife, Dem Siva Wanosike, wife of the council chairman, Christiano Charles Mwobodo, former commissioner for lands and housing, Ezemonye Ezekiel, former federal lawmaker, Chidi Winhoka, council secretary, God knows Amadi, River State PDP women leader, Mariam Ogbonna, the Ikwedu local government area PDP women leader, Doris Atako, her APC counterpart, Asonye Ibifuro, and other party stakeholders. Now let's go to Asaritoro local government area, where the chairman, Aboya Bob Fubara, says his administration will continue to work with organizations that are helping to improve health care and well-being of people in the area. Bob Fubara gave the assurance when the founder of the Beaten Sickle Cell Project, Vivian NSNA, paid him a court visit at his office in Abonima. It said healthcare remains one of the major priorities of his administration and that the council is ready to partner with groups working to address important health issues. The council chairman also promised to consider the organization's request and provide the support needed to strengthen efforts to fight sickle cell disease in the local government area.
6: When you talk about partnering with you, some partnership, it's balanced. The most ones that I come across as chairman of council, they will call it partnership, but everything will be shifted to council to sponsor. You will begin to have pressure from them. It's good that we partner with you, like I said, for you to arrange. Since we are the ones bringing the fund, we need to know what volume of fund we are bringing.
0: Earlier, the founder of the Beaten Sickle Cell Project, Vivian NSNS, stressed the need for the organization and the local government to work together in raising awareness and tackling sickle cell disease, especially among secondary school students.
7: So we're providing medical aid for children, government schools that are living with sickle cell. We've started a project in Degema, it's still ongoing. We're partnering also with Bonny local government chairman, and then by God's grace, you and Asaritoro local government chairman. The goal is to provide medical aid for the rest of the year for 10 children. And then at the end of that project this year, we can bring in international NGOs that are interested in providing medical aid for children living with sickle cell.
0: In Eche local government area, the council chairman Chima Boniface Njoku says business owners and commercial users benefiting from electricity supplied by Aba Power will from today be required to pay for the service. Speaking in an interview, Njoku explained that providing 24-hour electricity to businesses at no cost is not financially stable, is not financially sustainable for the local government. He, however, assured residents and other non-commercial users that they would continue to enjoy the power supply without being charged.
8: Like hotels will pay, police stations will pay, soil mill will pay, welding machines will pay, all factories will pay. No country, no state government pays NEPA fee for anybody. Since I started paying these bills to my people, it is to show them how much I love them. And from today, anybody who is using that about power 24 hours of business must pay. It's not sustainable. And I want to reassure them, if you are not using it for business, you will not pay. It will be free of charge.
0: Still in HA, the chairman Chima Boniface Njoku is set to receive the prestigious Special WinSec Award 2026. The nomination was conveyed and later jointly signed by the national chairperson of the Nigerian Association of Women Journalists, Aisha Ibrahim, the national secretary, Wasila Ladan, and the project coordinator of the Women in Security Committee and Awards 2026, Tita Nze. In a statement, the organizer said the award is in recognition of distinguished personalities who have made significant contributions to humanity, particularly in the area of security and societal development. The award presentation will be held on June 30 at the Transop Hilton Hotel, Abuja. Nigeria's First Lady Senator Lu-Remi Tinubu is expected to attend the event as special guest of honor, alongside top government officials, service chiefs, wives of service chiefs, wives of state governors, the Minister of Women Affairs, and other notable dignitaries. The latest recognition adds to the growing national profile of the HA Council Chairman, who has recently received several awards for professional bodies, from professional bodies and civic organizations in acknowledgement of his leadership and contributions to community development. We'll take a break. When we return, court sets aside order registering Nigeria Democratic Congress. Stay tuned.

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1: You're welcome back. Now the rest of the news. A professor of human resource management and corporate governance at Ignatius Ajuri University of Education, Professor Jude Nwoka, has identified happiness as a key strategy for improving productivity in organizations. Professor Nwoka, who is also the Dean of the Faculty of Administration and Management at the university, said that this while delivering the institution's 80th inaugural lecture held at the University Auditorium in Port Harcourt. The lecture titled Happiness Management as an Emerging Paradigm in Human Resource Management, the PLC Model for Enhancing Workplace Productivity, examined the growing role of employee happiness in boosting workplace productivity. He stressed that organizations must move beyond short-term welfare packages and establish structures that guarantee long-term employee well-being.
2: Organizations should move beyond short-term initiatives and cultivate lasting happiness and human flourishing. Organizations should invest in long-term employee development, providing increased level of opportunity and encouraging people. On that note, I want to do recommendations. One, that even though organizations should have an access of development called Chief Happiness Officer, management should foster an environment of open communication, trust, and creativity. A good leader and human resource managers with emotional intelligence skills to support their team and remove obstacles.
1: Correspondent Emeka Otuka reports that the acting Vice Chancellor of Ignatius Ajuri University of Education, Professor Oke Onuchukwu, supported Professor Nwoka's recommendations, stressing the need for Nigerian organizations to adopt happiness-driven policies to improve staff satisfaction and national productivity.
3: Also, the advisors, there is this inverse relationship between happiness and work. And if you do more of happiness, it means that the job will be abandoned. And if you do more of the job, the population will be abandoned because you will be stressed. So that's why there is a need to manage this very well so that we can achieve the goal of organization. That's why if you go to any organization, you see things like staff work. In the evening, like this, people go there to die and pray. So that is the stress. As much as possible to increase the happiness of workers in the organization so that you can bring the best out of them.
1: A federal high court sitting in Lokoja has set aside its earlier judgment directing the Independent National Electoral Commission to register the Nigeria Democratic Congress as a political party. Justice Isa Dashen, who delivered the ruling on Friday, held that the court's December 10, 2025 judgment adversely affected the rights of the Peace Movement Party, which was not joined as a party in the suit despite claiming ownership of the logo relied upon in obtaining the judgment. Counsel to the Peace Movement Party, C.S. Ekocha, explained that the implication of the ruling is that every action taken by INEC in compliance with the now vacated judgment stands reversed. Presidential candidate of the Nigerian Democratic Congress, NDC, Peter Obi, has called for the postponement of the establishment of state police until after the 2027 general elections. Writing on his X handle on Friday, Obi expressed fears that the process may be abused within the polity. He argued that for state policing to evolve from a risky political gamble into a genuine security solution, the law must not only permit states to establish police forces, but must also clearly provide for independent oversight bodies, such as a state-level police service commission that is entirely free from executive influence. Also, the African Democratic Congress has described the proposed legislation on state police as a hurried response to Nigeria's worsening insecurity rather than a carefully planned constitutional reform. In a statement issued on Friday by its National Publicity Secretary, Bolaji Abdullahi, the party said although it has consistently supported the creation of state police, the reform cannot succeed without the institutional safeguards needed to ensure professionalism, accountability, and effective oversight. The ADC also rejected what it described as attempts to portray state police as a new initiative, noting that decentralized policing has featured prominently in Nigeria's constitutional debate for decades. And from the international scene, Venezuelan acting President Delcy Rodriguez says the number of people killed in the two earthquakes has jumped to 589 with 2,980 injured. It comes as international rescue teams join the search for survivors with 80 Swiss rescuers and a team of Mexican aid workers among those helping. Local teams searched through the night in collapsed buildings in Caracas and the state of La Guaira. Earlier, a woman was pulled alive from the rubble. A doctor in La Guaira told the BBC that the two main hospitals in the state are completely overwhelmed with a critical lack of medical supplies. The quakes, with magnitudes of 7.2 and 7.5, hit a minute apart on Wednesday night, and the second was the strongest to hit Venezuela since 1900. And that's the size of our package. On the news of this evening, you heard the River State House of Assembly has passed the medium-term expenditure framework. We also told you that Obiakpo local government area has sealed a building over alleged violations of approved plan. You heard that the NDLEA said it arrested 242 suspected drug offenders in River State in the last 6 months, and the Federal High Court has set aside its earlier order registering the Nigerian Democratic Congress. And on the foreign scene, death toll in Venezuelan earthquake has risen to 589 with 2,980 injured. That's the news as edited by Onyekachi Mosu. To reach the news team, send an SMS or WhatsApp message to 0808-721-7215. I am OK Onwubonu. Good evening and many thanks for listening.

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3: But, I mean, some people have succeeded. Unfortunately...
2: Joy, let not lie.
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4: 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Nigeria Info. We'll be back.
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0: 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Date, Thursday, 9th July 2026. 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Chairman of the occasion, Senator John Azuta Mbata, MCIOD. 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
16: 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Announcer, Ali Yunusa, General Secretary for High Chief Engineer Fidelis Onyoka, Chairman.
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3: 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Venue, Echelon Heights Hotel, number 73 Ken Sarawiwa Road, former Stadium Road, Port Harcourt, River State. For reservations, kindly send yes to 0809-805-3568. Yes to 0809-805-3568. Again, send yes to 0809-805-3568. 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

0: listen to this announcement. Hello, teenagers. The 2026 Supernatural Teenagers Reach Out Camp meeting is here again. This year, it is scheduled for July 28th off to August 1st, 2026. At Emma Reed College, boarding along Eneka Igruta Road. The theme is Transformed by His Glory. Ministering is Pastor Laurent Oyo, Pastor Levi Afolaya, host Pastor William Emina, and other anointed servants of God. 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For inquiries, call or WhatsApp the number 0706-205-1038. 0706-205-1038. Or 0707-737-5842. 0707-737-5842. Be there.
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0: So for quite a while, you will enjoy that piece of music. It's all the way from South Africa. It's titled J-So by someone called Oswald M, recommended by one of my many amazing friends who knows that I have a thing for great music. All right. For the next 10 minutes, we'll be talking about engineering from the perspective of those who have an understanding of it, but how it affects us and how you and I should be interested. I call my amazing guest Studio Invaders, and the Studio Invader for today is Lillian, who is a business development consultant for Benutech Engineering with branches across Nigeria and other African countries. Hello, Lillian. How are you doing?
1: Good evening.
0: Good evening. It's nice to see you again.
1: Yes, my pleasure.
0: Okay. So, you and I have talked about Benutech, but I'm certain there are certain people who were not listening around that time. So, for those who would need to have an understanding, what is Benutech Engineering all about?
1: Okay, so Benutech Engineering Limited, we are into solar engineering, we are into procurement, we are into electrical works and other parts of engineering. But today, the focus will be on solar engineering.
0: Okay.
1: Yeah, so we are, when it comes to solar engineering, we are into the sales, installation and maintenance of solar and power inverter systems. So you know the large scale, you know the solar farm, you know the small, medium, a home, in your offices, for business areas, just solar as you know it, solar streetlight, everything revolving around solar. That's basically what we are into.
0: So no matter the scale, as small as I'm trying to power just one light to I'm trying to power an entire city, you can handle it.
1: Yes we can.
0: There is a project in China where they said they took all of their solar whatever to the desert because they needed to maximize the harness the sun's energy.
1: Okay.
0: It's a very huge project. Right. And eventually there were some stories that were connected to it, but it was so effective that, of course, it helped with the supply. And I'm thinking, with what you've said, if China had contracted Benutech for a project of that scale, could they have pulled it off?
1: Yeah, they could have. You know how China works. China does large scales, and most of the time what they do is just employ professionals, work with them, and then they deliver. So, yes, we could have, but of course...
0: I mean, you almost sound like they reached out and you guys were like, "Well, no, you know, we're very busy this period."
1: Not this time around.
0: Okay. It's all good. Okay. So, like I've raised, it's an industry that is not just emerging, but there's a boom in the solar industry because lots of people are looking in that direction. Mm. And so there are many people like you who also make similar promises. So why should I consider you as against them?
1: All right, so like you said, there are lots of players in this industry. But what distinguished Benutech Engineering Limited is the fact that we pride ourselves in doing solar engineering right. So there are sometimes issues. It's like every other electrical work, and then if it can even be a television or any brand, there are certain concerns people have regarding solar. But that's one of the things we try to avoid at Benutech Engineering, because the fact that we have a name to protect, we have a standard, we try as much as possible to make sure you are getting to, first of all, it starts by giving you the right sizing for your home, for your office, for your church, for your school, for your hospital, you name it. It's not undersized. We do a proper load audit or energy audit, whatever you call it. And then we give you what you desire, what you require. Not necessarily even, a lot of persons might not even know that this is what they need. So we come bring in the professionals and tell you that this is what is required. This is the course, and educate you on that, because we also do consultation on that. So
0: amazing.
1: Yes. So and also the products that we offer, that's one of the things that distinguishes the professionalism, the support, really, the engineering support, and then the sort of products we deal on, high-end products, not necessarily more expensive, but that will stand the test of time.
0: Amazing. Now, you know, a lot of businesses exist and thrive circumstantially. They are there based on the circumstance to solve an existing problem.
1: Okay.
0: If you and I wake up tomorrow and we figure that Nigeria now has constant and steady power supply, right, which is a problem. That's a vacuum you've come to fill. Mm-hmm. So if that problem doesn't exist anymore, what will Benutech do with itself?
1: Okay, so I'm going to use an instance to explain this quickly. Before we didn't have water as much as we had it now. We had people go to streams. We had all of that. So now people have water as much as every other company. It doesn't mean that there are no... there are no new houses coming in.
0: They have it now because government did not...
1: In Calabar, places like Calabar, at the time, they had water board. At the time, general government was giving it. But people

0: we had individuals that needed steady supply that didn't need a fixed time for the government to do it. So let's take it as solar. Solar is really giving you uninterrupted power supply and autonomy for yourself. So even if the government decides to give us power as it is, people will decide, I want it when I want it. I don't want to wait maybe a certain time. I don't want to give them that, because it's like liberty, putting your liberty and putting your comfort in another person's hand. It is also necessary that you have solar so that you provide it for yourself on each time you need it, really.
1: Are you stylishly saying that even if the government solves the problem, you would not trust government? Is that what you're saying, Lillian?
0: I'm saying
1: no, say it so that we know. Our engineers, can you please record this conversation?
0: No, I'm saying I trust Benotech Engineering enough to know that even if they decide to, they'll either have to work with us or we'll still provide services whichever way, really.
1: Amazing. So contact details for those who are interested.
0: All right. You can call us on 09111, that is 111-069824. That is 09111-069824 or 09111-069831.
1: All right. Some of the concerns that have been raised with products connected to solar setups, weather conditions.
0: Okay.
1: I've heard of fire, but let's talk about the weather. What do you provide differently to the weather that affects everyone?
0: Okay, so in this part of the world, by that I mean sub-Saharan area, we have the, let's bring Port Harcourt particularly because it rains in this part of the town. First of all, you try to use, that's what we talk about, the right sizing, and we talk about the right cabling, we talk about the right things, right? We call them materials, really, that you would need for it. A little thing can make an inverter short circuit, but if it is properly protected, like you use such protectors, like you use good breakers and whatnot, and that's what we do at Benotech Engineering. We just make sure that it is beyond buying solar for us. It is that you are properly protected, because we know that this is Port Harcourt, or this is Bayelsa, or this is place that we make provision for power, for storm, for rain, and then even the panels on the roof, it is properly installed. We could use, you don't just place it directly on the roof. We have things that you would use. Proper protection is basically what we are after. And then the fire that people talk about, what really causes it is the kind of cable sizing. What kind of thing are you using to buy? So at Benotech Engineering, everything is put into perspective during installation.
1: I know someone who just moved into their apartment, and they took great pride in being involved in a lot of the things that they have. They bought themselves.
0: Okay.
1: Oh, the kitchen this. Oh, I got it when I did this. You know, he's one of those people who knows everybody. I have a guy. I know a guy. And he said for his panels, he was involved in going to buy. I think he said he imported himself. Okay. So when Benotech, for example, works with a client who knows more than a little, and says, no, I insist on this or insist on that. How do you guys work with those kinds of clients to insist on the quality that you would recommend?
0: I have worked in Abuja and other cities. Port Harcourt is where you have more engineers than any other city. I don't know how, but we have many engineers, so we are used to that. It's something that we are accustomed to. Those kind of people used to work with them. What they are providing is they just want the best for them. You give them, you assess it. Sometimes they say this panel are worth it because we bought it abroad. We have testers to test the quality, to test the wattage, to test that everything you're saying. And of course, if you are aligned or in tune, we make sure that, oh, we'll probably just put a supervisor or put people there and then we work with them. We don't see it as overbearing because, I mean, they want the best.
1: But if you're not aligned, I insist on this cable. And you're telling me, no, Sam, this would not work.
0: Oh. I would make you see reasons by explaining.
1: I refuse to see reason.
0: Oh, it's your home. Most people would see reason because you just have to explain that there is a difference between a 6mm and a 10mm, a 2-core, 4-core, you name it. You just have to explain. Really, people think it's people being stubborn, but if you explain to them intelligently that this is why we don't have to. Okay, if you're using AC, you can't use the same cable, for instance, that you're just using for lighting points. You can use maybe 2.5mm, but it can't carry your AC. It will burn. You will give them instances. That's what makes it burn. So
1: and
0: just,
1: then I respond by saying, Lillian, is it your burn? Is it not my house?
0: We'll put it in writing. We'll put it in writing that, okay, this is it. Because everything in Benotech Engineering is all about solar engineering, really. We'll put it in writing and you make you sign. Most times when you get to that point, they won't sign it.
1: Okay.
0: Yes, in case there's a
1: bond. So you're threatening them with a lawsuit?
0: No, it's not.
1: So that's what you're doing to your clients, eh?
0: No, okay. No. It's just to make sure that you get the proper protection, you get things done right, basically.
1: Interesting. The contact details?
0: All right. You can visit us at Triple Oak Plaza. We have a showroom that you can come, look at it, look at what you want to buy. 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That is 0911106 9824 or 0911069831. That is 0911069831. And if cost is a concern for you, Biotech Engineering, we also make provision for pay small if that is a concern. But if not you can also pay outright. We just try to make everyone get this solar we're talking about.
1: All right, thank you very much, Lillian.
0: You're welcome.
1: Have a wonderful evening.
0: You too.
1: Well, thanks for being a part of the show. Our friends from Sports Takeover, be here for it.

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6: 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Nigeria, I'm listening.

0: conversation never ends.
1: Let the person walk, we vote you. See, the person doesn't have to tell us to wait for the godfather to take him again.
2: You carry your file anywhere. Who won't give you job?
3: But, I mean, some people have succeeded. Unfortunately...
2: Sure, let's not lie.
3: No, no.
0: It's Nigeria Info. Let's talk.

Barcelona is an amazing coach. When I was there, the coaching was different compared to what I had before. It's totally on a different level. That's why he's successful. The guy never came third place. He's always first or second. So the coach is amazing. But I had a different situation with him because I had the coach and I get to meet the person. It became a problem I was not aware of because I solved my problems. I look in the eyes. Doesn't mean I have to like you or dislike you. We will solve it. And it takes 1 second to solve it. We go straight and we solve it. Because before I came to Barcelona, always media have their input and saying, they would go like, you don't fit in here, you don't fit in the culture, it's different because who I was. And my mistake was there, I tried to fit in instead of being who I am. First 6 months was okay, everything was good. No, but the strange thing, the first meeting I had with him was like, remember, players here don't come with Ferrari, Porsche and that. Then it felt like, why? But why? You call me every day to bring me here and then you want to send this message to me. Don't worry, I will not bring my car. And I didn't bring it. Didn't bring it for 6, 7, 8 months. And we spoke normal conversation because I never had a problem with a coach in a professional way. And he said in the end, which was cool, don't worry, I take care of this. I was like, okay, cool. Everything is done. Next game, I know I'm on the bench. Okay, no problem. Second game, bench. Third game, bench. Said, okay. And now I'm getting pumped up because obviously I need to do more to show myself. But I noticed it was not about me performing anymore. Felt offended for me saying to him, I needed more space and the way I wanted to play, which is okay. He's the coach. Bad results. He leaves. Player stays. And I respect that. But be open to me. Be direct to me so we understand each other. Fourth game, bench, and then I started to make noise because it's not okay for me anymore. Now I'm on the bench, and I'm on the bench because of a situation I created. And the fourth game, I bring my Ferrari, and I bring the Enzo Ferrari. And I knew it would create another situation. So I parked the car in front of his office. So you with me, I with you. That was my motto. In front of his office, I said, you want to play with fire? I will bring you fire, but I will burn you. He would not say nothing to me because he would avoid me. Yeah, because he would not confront his whatever problem he had.

0: Hi, good evening, welcome. It's Football Frenzy 92.3 Nigeria Info. That's the station, and it's almost time for games that go down by 8 p.m. The FIFA World Cup 2026, full of excitement, fun, full of drama. There's already been tears, there's been celebration, as we've got a couple of teams scaled through to the next round, which is the round of 32. Welcome to the show this evening. My name is Ekpo Nya. Always peaceful, gentle, and calm. I could say I'm back from sabbatical. Yes, and I'm still back to make sure you're entertained by how the World Cup is playing out. We've had three African teams already through to the round of 32. It's the first time it's happening in World Cup history. Yes, it's an expanded version of the World Cup, but we've also had a couple of European teams. While Europeans, were busy complaining, oh no, this is happening, that is happening, the African teams still stand a chance of qualifying. Three are true. There's still an opportunity even for Senegal, but theirs is more of, vibes and prayers. So despite their win, they'll be praying and hoping that, oh, this team loses and that team does not have up to 4 points. That's how it's going to be. There's still a chance for Democratic Republic of Congo also to scale through. There's still a chance for Cape Verde, to scale through. And when you're looking at all of these things, you'll be like, okay, maybe there's hope now. There could be light at the end of the tunnel for a lot of the African nations. Tunisia have packed their loads and they have gone. Crazy thing is, you lose game one, you sack a coach and hope that the new coach you're bringing in can make you win game two and game three and ensure that you scale through. Even if it's win game two and draw game three, or you draw game two and win game three. Unfortunately, Hervé Renard was unable to do that, and Tunisia told themselves, oh, bye-bye to the competition. You change the coach in between. Unlike what played out with, let me take your minds back to 2023 AFCON. Unlike what played out there, where we had Emas Faye come in for Ivory Coast. They still qualified as one of the bested teams, and he went on then to lead Ivory Coast to glory in ensuring that they won the Africa Cup of Nations. So unlike that, brother man, it did not go according to plan for Tunisia. Three games, three losses, and it's how they've been whooped out of the competition. Okay, so like I said, there's still a chance for a couple of African teams to still join the likes of South Africa, Morocco. South Africa skilled through from Group A. Also Morocco, one of the other teams is skilled through, and Cote d'Ivoire, Ivory Coast. Those are three teams that are already through to the next round of the competition, which is the round of 32. You can drop a message, by the way, for us on WhatsApp. It's 0809-030-6416. That is 0809-030-6416. That's where you can drop a message on WhatsApp. Currently, it's going to be about 47 minutes to the start of the two games which will go down. The Senegal versus Iraq. But our main focus this evening will be on the game between Norway and France. So we'll read out the lineup shortly for you guys, but Norway have decided to change and switch things up in this very encounter. They don't have a lot of starters, and when I say starters, you know the big boys now: Erling Haaland, Martin Odegaard, Soloth. These guys have made its changes heading to this encounter. All right, I'm not alone in the studio this evening. I've got Jeff in the studio. Hi, Jeff. Good evening to you.
1: Good evening, Ekpo. Good evening to you guys listening. And it's been a World Cup whereby expectations has been high. So far, so good. It's been entertaining. Down from the African countries, yes, we know Tunisia. Like, I entered the studio and I saw Ekpo reading a thing about Tunisia, conceding the most goals in this World Cup. I think scoring only two as well. Not being one of the worst team in the World Cup so far. Not lived up to expectations. After seeing how their qualifiers went, and you're now into the World Cup and this kind of display. We are not saying go on and qualify, but go there and make a statement. Look at the likes of Cape Verde, DR Congo as well. So, not a lot of expectations from these countries, but they have lived up to expectations at the end of the day. And I can't say the same for Tunisia, but we have Ghana on the other hand, South Africa on the other hand, Morocco on the other hand, who I feel so far so good have been the best African performing team in this World Cup. And Ghana as well has been in that mix as well, getting 2 clean sheets, and that's been decent for them. And one of those clean sheets is against England, who have a lot of prospects in that team. So it shows how good this World Cup have lived up to expectations as well. And Senegal as well, I think that's Sadio Mane in front of our screen as well. And knowing fully well that Senegal has to score 3 today against Iraq in order to have a chance of qualifying, we'll wait to see how that happens. Senegal have not been bad. I watched their first 2 games. I just feel they have played against teams that are better than them, respective of Norway and France. So far so good. It's been an amazing tournament so far. And I could remember when the whole tournament started with, could this tournament hold? We are seeing what US government are doing. We are seeing how they are searching players up and down. We are seeing how they are sending referees home, seeing some certain players do not play. Iraq cannot use USA and play football if you are to play after 24 hours. We saw all of these things, but we are past that, and now we are into in the last group stage of the tournament. And so far so good, I can tell you, it's been a wonderful tournament.
0: Okay, Jeff, how are you? How has your day been?
1: I'm good.
0: You've enjoyed the World Cup?
1: Yeah, so far, like I said, it's been nice around.
0: Before we head to the lineup, like I said, you can drop a message for us on WhatsApp. It's 0809-0306-416. That's where you can drop a message for us on WhatsApp. By the way, and that, for also you guys that are busy doing Africa United, I don't know if few people are part of it, but me, I've never been a part of all those people, Africa United. You might want to drag me into the conversation and say, oh, but you supported South Africa. Let me tell you this for free. They've done what I wanted them to come and do in the competition. They can, from here now, they can start packing their load back home. I don't have business anymore with them. Eh? If they win, good. But from here, essay, they go. If I have done what was really expected from what we've seen in the Premier Soccer League, which is the South African League. Let's start off with the Senegal versus Iraq game. But before I do so, let me just run through the games that took place yesterday. First off, it was Cote d'Ivoire that were victorious against Curaçao, winning by 2 goals to nothing and finishing in second place, scaling through to the next round of the competition. While same group, we had Ecuador beat Germany by 2-1. And also Germany topping the group, Cote d'Ivoire in second. And then Ecuador also qualifying as one of the best 10 teams. Jeff, was this something you saw, especially from Ecuador, after our first 2 disappointing games, them getting a victory against the Germans?
1: Yeah, definitely, Ekpo. I think it's something I saw. And Ecuador, I could remember the last time Ecuador got so far in the tournament. I think 2006 was rather when they played Germany and they defeated Germany. And in that particular outing, 2006, where Germany hosted the World Cup. So it's more like whenever Ecuador needs a win, they have to defeat Germany. The last time they needed to defeat Germany to enter into, I think, the round of 16, thereabouts, if I'm not mistaken. And now they have done it again. And their tournament has really been cheeky. I watched their second game. Valencia missed a lot of chances. And yesterday, watching the game, they were optimistic. They had the idea that they were going to come to win. Even after going a goal down to Germany, they did not stop fighting. And there's no way I'm going to talk, and I'm not going to talk about that man, Moises Caicedo. He was brilliant yesterday in the midfield. He anchored the midfield. I'm a fan of Mecha throughout this World Cup. I've been a fan from game one, but yesterday was not it. We saw a certain Moises Caicedo bust the midfield, and Mecha was lost. It does not mean that players don't have good and bad games. Like I said, if I should have a favorite player in this World Cup, it has to be Mecha, because so far so good, he's been brilliant. But Ecuador, on the other hand, we are top, and I think they really deserve it. Yes, we know they might not go on to win it, but they have to make a statement, and making a statement against Germany, that's what counts. That's the most important thing in all of these things.
0: Are you here to talk with us? Yeah. Okay. I didn't know. Also joining us is Eval. Hi, Eval. Good evening.
2: Yeah, good evening to you, Mipo. Good evening to Jeff. Jeff, how are you doing?
0: Ask him again, please. That's a nice question.
2: Jeff, how are you doing?
1: I'm not saying that.
0: That's
2: this is my problem.
0: This is why we pray against wasted efforts.
2: Yes.
0: Right?
2: Yes.
0: Yeah. My guy, how are you doing? It's a simple question.
2: Very simple question.
1: Have you not seen me? Didn't you just do cool football?
0: This is different.
2: This is different.
0: That is a different frequency.
2: Yes.
0: That is a different office.
1: How are they doing? Why are you asking them?
2: I've greeted them already. That's what I'm saying. I've greeted
1: them. Cool. That's what I'm putting on
2: you. Okay, you're cold. Okay.
1: Yes.
2: Nice to see and nice to hear from you. But yesterday I thought it was more of a team that wanted a result most, right? Germany were not obligated to kill themselves on that pitch yesterday. They had 6 points already. They had qualified with the game to spare. While the Ecuadorians knew that without a victory yesterday, they were out of the tournament. And it was not going to come easy because the opponent on the day, no matter how they try to change their starting lineup, they will still present a very strong team, you know. So a few players, you know, didn't really have a good game yesterday. Like Jeff has stated, Felix Mecha used to be all over the place, but yesterday I think Moussa Caicedo and his midfield partnership did a very good job. And one player that caught my eye all through the game was Angulo. He plays for Sunderland. He scored the equalizer in that 9th minute. I think I didn't see much of him in the Premier League, but yesterday he announced himself, played so well. He made sure that Joshua Kimmich didn't have a good game. He dribbled in, dribbled out, you know, played into midfield, played on the wide left, ran to the right, put in defensive. So it was more like a team effort for, you know, Ecuador yesterday. And when they fortuitously got that goal, because that goal was all about poor reflexes from that man, Manuel Neuer, a ball comes in. Neuer, with all his experience at 41 years old, just places his hand for the ball to fall into it peacefully. And the man who was eager to get a goal just stuck out a foot, and now deflected into another direction and into the back of the net. And from there, you could see that Ecuador went into a defensive shape. They dug in. The coach, the fans, everybody knew how nervous the moment from that second goal for them till the final minutes of the added 7 minutes of play was for the Ecuadorians. So they dug deep, they sat deep, they played with everything they've got, defended in numbers, and when they attack, they try to break with a bit of purpose. But on the balance of play, it was more like a team that knew that we needed a result to go through. Just like today, Senegal needs a result against Iraq, and that result is they must score 3 or 4 plus unreplied goals to qualify. So they must play that way. And I think that's why you know, we had Ecuador play so well yesterday against the Germans.
0: Is this what Koulibaly really did?
2: Yeah, he made a lot of errors.
0: I kept quiet too, because this sabbatical I've been on, I've not been watching World Cup, let me not lie you. The highest thing I'll do is maybe I could carry my phone and check, oh, these people are winning 1-0. Okay, and just continue. Are you kidding?
2: So see, that's it. That was all his contribution on that day. He gave away 3 goals.
0: So, and then someone, the only thing I know I saw on social media which got me upset and I had to repost was the person spoke about the man who is currently speaking on our screens.
2: He shouldn't talk because he gave the goal away against Zimbabwe.
0: The person said, Koulibaly just reminds me of William Troost Ekong. This is how he put it. He said, Koulibaly reminds me of William Troost Ekong at the 2023 AFCON. I responded to that tweet. I want to read it as he put it. He was talking about the final of the AFCON Gongong was what the person was talking about. And he said, Koulibaly's performance just reminded him of what we needed in that final. He put Koulibaly equals to Ekong of 2024/2025. Top defender during their prime, but liability during the latter stage of their career. Ekong cost Nigeria AFCON 2023 final and the draw against Zimbabwe. My only response was 2023 AFCON. Ekong picked an injury in the second game against Ivory Coast and played the whole tournament with an injury. Scored in the final. And people are still blaming him. Life. I've seen Koulibaly's mistake here and...
2: Three, not just one. Multiple mistakes in one match.
0: Let me not lie, off meal. I've seen it and I'm very surprised that, you know, this is the kind of mistake, but up more. That's all I know. Let me not say it up more like everybody say. Let me say it like a Calabar man. Da. Da. It has off me. Okay, so yesterday also, it was Netherlands that won in their encounter against Tunisia by 3 goals. So one way up next for them will be they will take on Morocco, yeah, in the competition. Also, we had Ecuador 2, Germany 1, Japan 1, Sweden 1, Paraguay 0, Australia 0, and Turkey beat United States of America by 3-2. Let's go on a break, and when we're back, we'll look at today's fixtures down here on 92.3 Nigeria Info.
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9: 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Theme, Celebrating God's Glory, Full of Grace and Truth, John chapter 1, verse 14. And Psalm 133, ministering Reverend D.K. Gotahuti, Ph.D., President of the Anyoma Delta Baptist Conference. Special guests of honor, His Excellency Sir Siminalayi Fubara, Executive Governor of Rivers State, Senator George Akume, Secretary to the Government of the Federation, Senator Mrs. Ipalibo Harry Banigo, Honorable Dr. Dawari C.T. George, and other distinguished personalities, Royal Father of the Day, His Royal Highness Chief Dr. Charles Numbere Prince Will, JP, Regent of Kalabari Kingdom, Chief Lonja, Honorable Ojukaye Flagamakri, Director of Energy Security. Revival services hold on Friday 26th and Saturday 27th June 2026 by 5 p.m. daily, while the Grand Thanksgiving and Fundraising Service comes up on Sunday 28th June 2026 by 9:30 a.m. Venue is the First Baptist Church, 32 King Amakri Road, Buguma City. Come and be part of this historic celebration as we unite to advance God's kingdom and celebrate His glory.
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20: 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Who will be the Champion of Champions of the I Beg to Differ Season 9? The final lap of the journey begins August 10 at 3 p.m. For sponsorship inquiries, email info@nigeriainfo.fm or ibegtodifer@nigeriainfo.fm. I Beg to Differ, the Tournament of Champions.
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6: I'm born in Brussels, yeah? Northern Quarter in Brussels. My dad was a refugee, came from Congo to Belgium. What were my chances of ever setting a foot, even in the Premier League, playing in the Premier League, winning something as a player, playing for the national team, and so on? If you take the odds and the chances that it was for me to happen, 0.00%, you know? And now I'm a coach. The question is, do you just stop believing? Do you stop believing in yourself because of what other people say? Do you stop believing in what you can achieve because, you know what, there's a very small chance? The mentality is to continue to go. And in the end, if you fail, you fail. If you succeed, you succeed. But you become better every single time. That's so important. And the question is irrelevant in terms of the direction of the fact that, because online you can always find stuff, so I really don't take it any personal, never. But the point is, it's an interesting topic in terms of what is it that people are supposed to do? Give up? Stop because of what others think? And in the world we live in, I think no, just let's encourage people to succeed, to break barriers, to do something.
7: One thing for sure that I know in my nature is that I will find a way to get up.
8: He's out of sight. Whoa, you didn't got me pipe. Two men like I. Six out the spot. Ain't gonna be night.

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0: You know, when you're able to make 12 million Greeks happy and being able to inspire the next generation the way they inspire us, just love the culture, I love the locker room, I love my teammates.
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0: 92.3 Nigeria Info and the Sports Ganga in the studio. So it's almost time for the teak of the action, which are the games kickstarts by 8 p.m. But let's start off with the lineup. Senegal versus Iraq. It's a 4-2-3-1 formation, or 4-3-3 formation rather, for Senegal. We've got Diaw in between the sticks. Then is Diatta, Sek, Niakate and Jacobs in defense. Idrissa Ganage, Diarra and Kamara, the midfielders, with Mbaye, Mane and Sarr up front. While for Iraq, it's 4-1-4-1 formation. They've got Basile in between the sticks. Poutros, Hashim, Sulaka and Doski in defense. While in midfield seating, they've got Al Amari. Then for the attacking midfielders is Kasim, Iqbal, Bayesh and Jasme. Up front is Al Hamadi. Up front. Val, let me get your thoughts on this concerning Senegal. Do you see them getting the goals that they need?
1: Well, I feel they've done a bit of a rejig to the starting 11, especially bringing in Mbaye, the young man who came on and showed, you know, Nicolas Jackson exactly how it's done, you know, getting the goal against France. I think a massive upgrade, because Nicolas Jackson is quite wasteful. On a day like this, you don't expect such wastefulness, because you need to score at least 3 unreplied goals to give yourself a chance of qualifying to the knockout rounds. And seeing that Kalidou Koulibaly has also been dropped to the bench is also welcome development. He had a hand in 2 of the 3 goals that his team considered against Norway, which is not good enough for a captain of the side. So let's see. Mane has not come alive in this tournament, so maybe today is the first day he will come alive. Ismaila Sarr is really hyped up after that brace against Norway, against Norway as well. So this lineup looks very attacking minded, and I hope they can start scoring as early as possible. Although this Iraqi side can frustrate. I watched them against Norway, I watched them against France, and one thing I know about them is that they can play football. So they can knock around the game and frustrate Senegal. So I would love Senegal to be more imposing, just like South Africa were against South Korea, and like Ivory Coast were against Curacao. Be more imposing, going physically, charge into the ball, charge into, use your physique, use your strength, charge into them. Don't allow them settle on the ball to pass you around. So if they can do that, get an early goal, then I think they'll be able to get those 3 unreplied goals that can ensure that they go into the next round of the tournament.
0: Jeff, can they get those goals?
2: It's difficult, because we've seen Iraq. Yes, we know France had a decent scoreline against them. Norway, the same thing. But like Eval said, these guys can play football. And Senegal, yes, the Jackson is being rested. Mbaye starts. They need to get the goals as soon as possible. Once the game starts, I'm not saying chances are not going to be missed. But how far can you take those chances? If the chances fall to the likes of Mbaye, Sadio Mane, can you put the ball into the back of the net? Because you might win the game 1-0 and still not qualify. You need 3 plus goals in order to stand a chance of qualification. If you cannot do it now, oh my friend, I think it's job over for you. So you have to take your chances. No doubt, I feel they'll win the game, but it's how many goals can you score in this game? We know the Senegal team can score goals. I think Ismaila Sarr has 2 as well. We saw them score. In all of these games, they have lost, even against France and Norway, who I feel they're better than them. But at least they show they can score. Now, this is a team, you're going into this match with a team knowing fully well that you are bigger than them. You have everything better than them. Go on and show your quality. Don't go there and miss chances. Go there and take your chances, and hopefully they can smile at the end of the day.
0: Okay, then let's look at the other fixture that has got the 2 teams that have gotten 2 wins already. And it's Norway, who are in a 4-2-3-1 formation, as they've got Selvik in between the sticks, Osnes, Falchena, Ostigard and Jokan in defense. While sitting deep in holding midfield, they've got Strotvedt as well as Berg, then Bob, Asgard and Shedrop are the attacking midfielders, then with Larsen up front. Same formation, 4-2-3-1 for France. Magnon is in between the sticks. Then they have Hernandez, Lacroix, Upamecano and Koundé in defense. Koundé sits deep alongside Tchouaméni. Then Dembele, Olise and Doda attacking midfielders, with Kylian Mbappe up front. Jeff, let me come to you on this. And looking at the strong squad the French team has put out,

0: nature of Orelien Tchouameni, pretending he was worse off in that impact against his opponent on that particular occasion. The referee with the keen eyes able to spot that one, and it's a yellow card. The second we've seen in this game is to Orelien Tchouameni.
1: And yes, he has to be very, very careful there, because you're winning the game 3-1 already, and it's simple. It's done and dusted. Why correct card when you know that the competition is still running and they are still at the beginning stage? I do not understand, because you're really not fighting for anything. Just try and see out the game, and you make reckless challenges like that, and you know you're very crucial to the team. So he has to really be careful, because he knows the kind of player he is. As a midfielder or as a defensive midfielder, you have to be careful, because you're always going to get cards in these games.
0: Norway, Ostiga has got the ball on the back. And there is a brace for Pape Gueye over there in Ontario. He's gotten the fourth for Senegal. And at this point in time, they're actually staking their claim for qualification as one of the third best placed teams if they continue in this manner.
1: And yes, it's something I said. They have to score. They not just come here to win. They have to win and make a statement. I was saying 3 goals, but if you can score 3+ goals, it's decent. 3 goals already, they already have a chance. But now they have to score as many as possible. Now they have scored the fourth. Maybe you can go on to get the fifth or even the sixth to stand a chance for qualification.
0: When you look at the goal scored by that man, Pape Gueye, you can tell that he looks like a warrior sculpted in granite. Always powerful, always ferocious. Goalkeepers care any day, any time. And you can ask yourself, if he scores bangers from outside the 18-yard box, what becomes the case when he finds those opportunities in it? A left-footed strike, the goalkeeper wouldn't dare. That is Senegal's fourth against Iraq. Building up the numbers in terms of goals. As Iraq were almost trying to get one for themselves there. But the likes of Abdoulaye Sek and Moussa Niakati ensuring that the clearance was affected. The Iraqi fans are done with the 2026 World Cup, safe to say. So back in Foxborough, Massachusetts, for the game between Norway and France. Still the Norwegians leading by a goal to 3. But it's taking a different turn from how it was in the first half, because they've been better. So Oscar Bob against Theo Hernandez. Oscar Bob is able to go past Theo Hernandez through the centre. And that is the problem that Norway have faced throughout the game. Their best player upward is actually Oscar Bob, but his passes aren't well controlled by the likes of Sheldrup and even Patrick Begg and Thelo Osgar. And that's the reason why it's down to this. Just 4 minutes at the resumption of the second half, you had him win a penalty for Norway, but Jørgen Strand Larsen with a poor take and a fine save by the goalkeeper Mike Mayon, taking out the possibility of the goal there. It's now with Norway's most dangerous front man, Oscar Bob. So back with his rifle back, Fredrik Olsnes. And Norway building something from that right hand side. They've kept the ball within their own reach. Patrick Berg back with Bob onto Olsnes. Such an area that has numerous French shirts. So they opt to switch things towards the left-hand side. Now with Thelo Osgar. He's got Andre Schilder up. Would he make it better this time? He's tried the trickery once again against Jules Koundé. And for the umpteenth time, he's failed to get past the Bassa man. It's a clearance affected by the right full-back. It's only as far as Leo Ustigar. As Norway are still looking for that inch of space to exploit. Oscar Bob comes forward to receive the ball. Oscar Bob towards Jørgen Strand Larsen. Oscar Bob has got the ball at this time. Zandre Schelderup in the 18. Schelderup towards Strand Larsen. And there he has a poor control there. There's a strike on goal, but then he's blocked by the defenders. Norway with the enterprise. France with the defiance. And there it is, with Bradley Bakola getting the ball. It takes out any threat of the danger that it was for Norway, as France have been able to clear and switch things from left to right. Jules Koundé. Yeah. France with the ball in Norway's own territory.

territory, much as it was in the first 45 minutes, but only the last 3 minutes here. So Ryan Cechi has been called into action as the replacement for Michael Olise. There is Manu Koné onto Ryan Cechi. It's now time for France to build and go for an apparent fourth if the Norwegians concede to that chance. Manu Koné. So back with Tchouaméni. Just making the short passes to draw the Norwegians away from the defensive structure. At the sighting of Upamecano. Ibrahima Konate. So he replaced Dia Upamecano. That is the third substitution for France. Ibrahima Konate for Dia Upamecano. As France take the ball all the way back to Mike Maignan. This game between France and Norway. I think it's Pastor Sunday from Romy Boa asking if Mbappe has scored in this game. He's not. The three goals that have been scored have been scored by Ousmane Dembele, as we just saw a highlight of a through ball towards Bradley Bakula. Was 1-on-1 with the goalkeeper. And Bradley Bakulad, because it was dancing his way towards that 18 and safety into the arms of the goalkeeper. As now it's an opportunity for Kylian Mbappe to get his first in this particular game. Ustigar with the clearance onto the right hand side. Koundé to Koné. Now with Cechi. Cechi can dazzle. Cechi can be brilliant. Ryan Cechi sends in the ball. But then there is no French player to connect with that. It's onto Theo Hernandez, the left full back. France can be dangerous with those short passes and the players with those moments of individual brilliance. Long ball now towards the right for Desiree Doué. But that's actually Ryan Cechi. Ryan Cechi testing his trickery abilities there. And his combo with Jules Koundé ends up in conceding possession to Andre Schilderup for an opportunity that would now be cleared by Patrick Berg. Norway on the counter. It's a counter-attacking move that has them outnumbered. And Oscar Bob is brought down by Bradley Bakula, who will retreat to contribute to his own defensive necessity here. Good evening, Sports Gang. My name is Dan Onyechi, and he says, no team in the World Cup has the understanding France has among themselves. And he says he is very sure France will still play the finals.

0: in Didier Deschamps, because Massestans, even if he's not the one there, it's Guy Stephan, his assistant, who's in the dugout for this particular game. No manager at this World Cup has been in the job longer than Didier Deschamps, and that is a reality because he was appointed back in July 2012, even if he's already stated that he's going to be stepping down after the 2026 edition. And what that means is that he's managed the French side for their fourth World Cup appearance. So old that you will struggle to remember the name of the past French manager. But I'll help you out. Laurent Blanc, between 2010 and 2012. And secure to the exit of Raymond Domenech, who lasted 6 years with Le Bleu. There's so much that France have achieved in that period with Didier Deschamps. Having the resemblance of the Spanish national team between 2008 and 2012, and maybe even achieving more. Because they were finalists in Euro 2016, World Cup winners in 2018, knocked out on penalties against Switzerland in the round of 16 of the 2020 Euros. And then they were World Cup finalists in 2022. And only went as far as the semi-finals and the last European Championship, losing to the eventual winners, Spain. And that is a whole lot for a national team manager who's been trusted. He's gotten to consecutive World Cup finals. He's got a World Cup trophy to show. And it's not really been something bad in terms of the European Championship for Didier Deschamps.
1: And yes, Didier Deschamps already given France the World Cup already. Took them to the last World Cup final. Yes, he lost. But so far, so good. He's been decent in the job. And I tell you, if he still wants to continue, I'm sure everybody in charge of France orchestrating who manages or who does not is still going to put him, because if he's been so decent, he's been decent and good enough. Now we can see they are the favorites going into this World Cup as well with the kind of stars they have. One thing is to have stars, and another thing is to bring out the best in these stars. You might have the best of players, but might not know how to use them. Didier Deschamps has shown you that, give me the best of players, and I will use them well. Olise, Ousmane Dembele, the Ballon d'Or winner, Dizadoué, Kylian Mbappe, Bradley Barcola, Ryan Cherki. This keeps going on and going on. You know why? Because he has shown that he can do this, that he can handle this country, even with a lot of pressure. And so far, so good. He's been decent in the job.
0: There is so much accolade for the man, Didier Deschamps, the current coach of the France national team. Even if Guy Stephan, his assistant, gets to manage Le Bleu in this fixture against the Norwegians. And I don't think at the point the manager returns, he will be disappointed with what he's seen. We've seen more substitutions from Ståle Solbakken, the coach of the Norwegian side. So there is yet another Norwegian with Nigerian roots who's been introduced in this particular game. There's been a starter in the other meetings for the Norwegians. And Norway are in search of at least a goal in here. That is none other than Antonio Eromosele Nusa. He's come on in this few minutes here that are left to play in this particular game. And Nusa is the replacement for Andre Schoderup, as Jens-Peter Hogger comes on for Oscar Bob. So that makes it five substitutions for Ståle Solbakken. And the other defensive substitution that has just been made, Jules Koundé withdrawn, Malo Gusté thrown in. And Kylian Mbappé hands the captain armband to Aurélien Tchouaméni, because he is the fifth substitution, as Jean-Philippe Mateta has come on for the marksman.
1: And yes, now Cam Hertz, Gusto, Mateta, all of those guys coming in now to give France Cam Hertz. Kylian Mbappe, Olise, their job is done. It's now for the second guys to come in and just try to reduce the pressure, try to play and try to be part of the party.
0: Well, all over there in Canada, we've got more goals in the second half than we had in the first. Senegal have made it 5 against Iraq. So the controversial African champions have

0: points approved in quest for qualification through one of the third best play slots.
1: And yes, Christian, it's that man Ndiaye, the Everton man, and he just wants to be part of the party. But what a strike! I don't know if you saw the goal. I was clapping when I saw that goal. I think that has to be one of the goals of the tournament so far. It has to be among the contenders. What a strike! The shot power was so powerful, I tell you, and he has just given fans five. And that's five. Sorry, Senegal, I beg your pardon. He has given Senegal 5-0 in this game. But so far, this Senegal team has been compact. They have been decent. And like I earlier said, they needed three goals, but now they have scored five, showing you the urgency of the qualification they need.
0: Talk about crackers for goals. We've seen some from Baturina. Onto Mendes for Cape Verde. And even Papagui in those two which he's taking here. Ousmane Dembele also in one of his three goals. It's a World Cup that's not lacking in the quality of goals that we've seen. 1:20 left in that game in Massachusetts, Foxborough precisely. Still Norway 1, France 3. Yes, it's all about France. Playing with no urgency, just to complete the entire duration of the game. And the Norwegians are the one who have the responsibility on them and trying to score at least a goal here, if they desire, because the result is inconsequential in their quest for qualification, as they are already through to the round of 32. Malo Gusto is having a touch of the ball at this point in time. A fellow Premier League opponent in Ryan Cechi who gets it. Back with Konate onto Lacra. That is a quartet of Premier League players on parade for the French national team. So onto the centre. Augusto is unable to keep the ball in his own reach. Slides under his feet for a throw-in. As Senegal dazzle in their other game against Iraq in search for their sixth. That would be one of the highest margins. Papagui shaping up to shoot but makes a pass to Sadio Mane. There is a call for a handball actually in that game. So we're seeing replays. The ball coming off his arm just while he was swinging his hand towards his back. So that may not count. Ryan Cechi is enjoying himself, dazzling with the ball, and not having the urgency to actually do so much in going forward. France now have this game in their own control, because the Norwegians have barely had a taste of the ball in the last 3 minutes. All the way back to Maxime Lacroix now. They will be licking their lips at the prospect of a favourable World Cup tournament. Just like I said, back in 1998, facing an African side, an Asian and a European. 9 goals, 1 conceded, and they won the World Cup. And the similitude lies in 2026. First game was the Africans, 3-1 against Senegal. Next against Iraq, scoring 3. And against their fellow UEFA representatives, they now lead 3-1. But the only difference, as it stands, is that they've conceded 1 more than they did in the group stage in comparison with the 1998 starts. So if we were to go according to stats, France would be winning the 2026 World Cup. But Brazil, Portugal, Argentina and the rest have got something to say, as Manu Kone gets the ball from the centre circle towards the 18-yard box. But then loses possession to the resilient defending of the French side. Antonio Nusa, in a counter-attacking move, tries to dazzle. When you see him play, you know that indeed the Norwegians kept quality on the bench. because he's one quality winger in world football these days. Sought after by some clubs, including Arsenal, but yet to make the move away from where he plays. Norway through the centre. The final headway. They lose to Ryan Cechi. Cechi likes to dazzle and keep possession with himself. Maybe that's also one of the idea behind Guy Stéphane, the manager for today for France, bringing him on just to ensure that time is wasted with the plethora of options France have on the bench. Theo Hernandez onto Bradley Bakula for France. Bakula, a dazzling, and then sends in a cross eventually. That will be the fourth goal rather for France. Easily off the head of Desiree Doué. That was predictable. Seeing the fact that he was isolated in that particular position. Across from the left onto the head of the PSG man. He's the only one left in that trio that started the game. Easy header for Desiree Doué, and that is the fourth goal for France.
1: And Desiree Doué wanted to join the party, and of course he has joined the party because Olise has done a lot of contribution in this World Cup as well, and Dembele as well, who just scored a hat-trick as well, Kylian Mbappe on four goals as well. It was remaining him. Even Bakura has scored as well, and just see what that goal means for him. It's been decent so far. He's had an amazing game, and he needed to cap it off with a goal, and he did very well.
0: I think he's been the most quiet of the trio who started in this game, but I mean, he's made it better with at least a goal in here. Desiree Doué, that is his third goal in his 10th appearance for Le Bleu, and he scores that 23 days after his 21st birthday back on the 3rd of June. So scoreline as emphatic as it should be. Norway 1, France 4 into the last seconds of this meeting in the US. That was the final nail on the coffin, because there is no coming back at this point in time. Things happen in football, maybe not this, because it's a Norway who are left to chase in here. Maxen Lacra at the clearance. And the final whistle sounds right here in Massachusetts. Heavyweights for a reason. Something they have shown. Changes made by Guy Stéphane. And its quality that wasn't diminished. We've heard the sound of the referee's final whistle. After 90 minutes of football played, it ends. Norway 1, France 4.
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2: Let's talk.

And so that is all for it for that Group I meeting, because France have just thrashed Norway by 4-1. It's a victory for Ousmane Dembele, a victory for Désiré Doué, a victory for Kylian Mbappé, and a victory for all of France. That game between Senegal and Iraq is still on. Let's just see. Oh, we've got a message on WhatsApp. And Chidebere was saying each time he hears an African country score a goal, he's asking himself why Nigeria didn't qualify. That's a question that is asked by millions of Nigerians all over the world. And Chris from PH continues saying Norway are doing their decent job, as he sarcastically points out, because they've been trashed by 4-1. And of course, at this point in time, that would be all from the studios of 92.3 Nigeria Info. We're here from 7 o'clock for the reviews and then the preview of this particular game. And then we give you live commentary right here, myself, Onyemichi Christian, and Jeffrey Esume. So that will be all. And we'll be signing out on duty. Join us tomorrow for Sports Drive. That will be at 7:05, or rather, that's Saturday. So it's extra time that kicks off by 3 p.m. Apologies, yeah, extra time. What am I even saying? We're continuing our broadcast by 3 p.m. tomorrow. And the Little Mata of Croatia, Ghana, by 10 p.m. Yeah, there will be live coverage from this studio for that game between Croatia and Ghana. But before then, I'll be on here from 3 p.m. right here on your number one top news and sports radio station. To all those who sent messages on WhatsApp, we pretty much appreciate. And to those who called, we appreciate. Official Ariel signing out on duty on this dial.

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7: My worry is that why those households, why are they not following up their job? 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
3: And that is
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12: 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First, install a fire alarm. Ask your electrician about fire alarms, as some can be affordable. Educate children around you. Take time to explain the dangers of fire and teach them the safety protocols and numbers to call in case of emergencies. Be wary of electrical appliances. They may make our lives easier, but they can be dangerous when they become faulty. Ensure a professional repairs or helps with the installation of home appliances. Do not make illegal power connections. Exercise caution when cooking. 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Resist the urge to take a nap or do other things whilst cooking. Also, ensure flammable substances are not close to your burner. Do not store fuel or diesel at home. Many fires have started because of petroleum products being stored in the homes of many Nigerians. Get a fire extinguisher. A fire extinguisher will go a long way to either reduce the spread or stop a fire if caught early. Keep fire-causing tools and items safe in storage. And finally, regular training, reminders, and updates to both family and staff members will keep individuals alert to safety protocols. Know the emergency numbers to call.
13: 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It got you. Bitters that brings every, that special touch to the occasion. So next time you're making your choice, don't just go for any bitters. Go for the Baba of bitters. The Baba of bitters. 4 rounds bitters. Okay? 4 rounds bitters is registered by NAFDAC. So it is very, very, very, very safe to drink. And please, it is not eligible for people who are not 18 and above. If you are...

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1: Let the person walk, we vote you. See, the person doesn't have to even tell us to wait for the godfather to take him again.
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3: But, I mean, some people have succeeded. Unfortunately...
2: Joy, let's not lie.
3: No, no.
0: It's Nigeria Info. Let's talk.

0: Nigeria Info. We'll be right back.
1: Striker is on the move.
2: Can I get a Heineken, please?
1: He shoots!
2: Come on! Let's go! Can you believe it?
3: Here you go, sir. Your Heineken.
2: Oh, sorry. Can I get another one for... Wait, what's your name again? Chris. I'm Chris. Ah, nice to meet you, Chris. Another Heineken for Chris, please.
4: 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So, don't forget the beers. 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
0: The nation's most brilliant young minds gear up for the National Secondary School Debate Tournament. It's the season finale of the I Beg to Differ Secondary Schools Debate Tournament, Season 9. 10th of August at 3 p.m. Lagos, Abuja and Port Harcourt will come alive. Champions from Abuja, Port Harcourt and Lagos will go shoulder to shoulder for the crown of the Champion of Champions. 16 secondary schools, 3 daily debates, 4 weeks of intense matchups. Who will be the Champion of Champions of the I Beg to Differ Season 9? The final lap of the journey begins August 10 at 3 p.m. For sponsorship inquiries, email info@nigeriainfo.fm or ibegtodifer@nigeriainfo.fm. I Beg to Differ, the Tournament of Champions.
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0: The nation's most brilliant young minds gear up for the National Secondary School Debate Tournament. It's the season finale of the I Beg to Differ Secondary Schools Debate Tournament, Season 9. 10th of August at 3 p.m. Lagos, Abuja and Port Harcourt will come alive. Champions from Abuja, Port Harcourt and Lagos will go shoulder to shoulder for the crown of the Champion of Champions. 16 secondary schools, 3 daily debates, 4 weeks of intense matchups. Who will be the Champion of Champions of the I Beg to Differ Season 9? The final lap of the journey begins August 10 at 3 p.m. For sponsorship inquiries, email info@nigeriainfo.fm or ibegtodifer@nigeriainfo.fm. I Beg to Differ, the Tournament of Champions.
5: So debaters, the floor is now yours.
1: Striker is on the move.
2: Can I get a Heineken, please?
1: He shoots!
2: Come on! Let's go! Can you believe it?
3: Here you go, sir. Your Heineken.
2: Oh, sorry. Can I get another one for... Wait, what's your name again? Chris. I'm Chris. Ah, nice to meet you, Chris. Another Heineken for Chris, please.
4: Fans have more friends. So, don't forget the beers. Not for sale to persons under 18. Drink responsibly.
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0: 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The conversation never ends.
1: Let the person walk, we fought you. You see, the person doesn't have to ever tell us to wait for the godfather to take him again.
2: You carry your file anywhere. Who won't give you job?
3: But I mean, some people have succeeded. Unfortunately.
2: Joy, let's not lie.
3: No, no.
0: It's Nigeria Info. Let's talk.

Alright, so that's it. That's it. Congratulations to Senegal. 5-0. We played with Iraq. Iraq. Well, welcome to Fun Friday on 92.3 Nigeria Info. My name is Maxwell. Good to have you on the show once again. All right, it's weekend. You're partying, trying to have fun. No too much grammar. No too much shuttling. No too much, book. Learning and stuff like that. Just fun and fun and fun. So send me a song you want me to play for you. And who you're dedicating the song to. And tell me who you're with tonight or who you're going to spend the night with. Just send me, tell me this is the person you want to spend the night with. All right? Send it to 0809-030-6416. You can also add what you guys will be doing, reading book, drinking together, whatever you're going to be doing. Even if you're hanging out with your friends tonight, right? In a club, just let me know. Is that right? Then send me a song you'd want me to play for you. WhatsApp, regular messages, 0809-030-6416. I'll be right back. Don't go anywhere.

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1: Let the person walk, we vote you. See, the person doesn't have to even tell us to wait for the godfather to take him again.
2: You carry your file anywhere. Who won't give you job?
3: But I mean, some people have succeeded. Unfortunately,
2: so let's not lie.
3: No, no.
0: It's Nigeria Info. Let's talk.

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1: We'll be right back after this.
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3: The nation's most brilliant young minds gear up for the National Secondary School Debate Tournament. It's the season finale of the I Beg to Differ Secondary Schools Debate Tournament Season 9. 10th of August at 3 p.m. Lagos, Abuja and Port Harcourt will come alive. Champions from Abuja, Port Harcourt and Lagos will go shoulder to shoulder for the crown of the Champion of Champions. 16 secondary schools, 3 daily debates, 4 weeks of intense matchups. Who will be the Champion of Champions of the I Beg to Differ Season 9? The final lap of the journey begins August 10 at 3 p.m. For sponsorship inquiries, email info@nigeriainfo.fm or ibegtodiffer@nigeriainfo.fm. I Beg to Differ, the Tournament of Champions.
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5: Striker is on the move. He
6: comes. Can I get a Heineken, please?
5: He shoots!
6: Goal! Yes! Let's go! Can you believe it?
7: Here you go, sir. Your Heineken.
6: Oh, sorry. Can I get another one for... Wait, what's your name again? Chris. I'm Chris. Ah, nice to meet you, Chris. Another Heineken for Chris, please.
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3: The nation's most brilliant young minds gear up for the National Secondary School Debate Tournament. It's the season finale of the I Beg to Differ Secondary Schools Debate Tournament Season 9. 10th of August at 3 p.m. Lagos, Abuja and Port Harcourt will come alive. Champions from Abuja, Port Harcourt and Lagos will go shoulder to shoulder for the crown of the Champion of Champions. 16 secondary schools, 3 daily debates, 4 weeks of intense matchups. Who will be the Champion of Champions of the I Beg to Differ Season 9? The final lap of the journey begins August 10 at 3 p.m. For sponsorship inquiries, email info@nigeriainfo.fm or ibegtodiffer@nigeriainfo.fm. I Beg to Differ, the Tournament of Champions.
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2: 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Nigeria Info, it's your turn. 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

Just a perfect day. 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
2: You carry your file anywhere. 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
3: But I mean, some people have succeeded. Unfortunately.
2: Boy, let's not lie.
3: No, no.
0: It's Nigeria Info. Let's talk.

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2: We'll be right back after this.
3: Striker is on the move.
4: Can I get a Heineken, please?
3: He shoots!
4: Goal! Yes! Let's go! Can you believe it?
5: Here you go, sir. Your Heineken.
4: Oh, sorry. Can I get another one for... Wait, what's your name again? Chris. I'm Chris. Ah, nice to meet you, Chris. Another Heineken for Chris, please.
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3: Striker is on the move.
4: Can I get a Heineken, please?
3: He shoots!
4: Goal! Yes! Let's go! Can you believe it?
5: Here you go, sir. Your Heineken.
4: Oh, sorry. Can I get another one for... Wait, what's your name again? Chris. I'm Chris. Ah, nice to meet you, Chris. Another Heineken for Chris, please.
6: Fans have more friends. So, don't forget the beers. Not for sale to persons under 18. Drink responsibly.
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3: But, I mean, some people have succeeded. 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
2: Joy, let's not lie.
3: No, no.
0: It's Nigeria Info. 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
2: 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Who will be the Champion of Champions of the I Beg to Differ Season 9? 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I Beg to Differ, the Tournament of Champions.
3: So debaters, the floor is now yours.
4: Striker is on the move.
5: Can I get a Heineken, please?
4: He shoots!
5: Come on! Let's go! Can you believe it?
6: Here you go, sir. Your Heineken.
5: Oh, sorry. Can I get another one for... Wait, what's your name again? Chris. I'm Chris. Ah, nice to meet you, Chris. Another Heineken for Chris, please.
7: Fans have more friends. So, don't forget the beers. Not for sale to persons under 18. Drink responsibly.
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5: And that is
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1: Because this is the only place where talk is not cheap. Welcome to the open mic section on 92.3 Nigeria Info. My name is Maxwell. Who are you talking to? Please come talk to me. Can we have a conversation? Yes, of course. If you're ready, we can have that conversation. So let's talk. What do you have in mind this Friday? Bring it up. Let's talk about it. Bring it up. Let's dissect it. Bring it up. Let us argue, agree, and disagree. 0817-923-0002. 0817-923-0003. 0817-923-0007. 0817-923-0009. Have you started your Akara business? I have started mine. Oh. I have prepared space, very big space for myself at my one market. If I see anybody close to that place, you're in trouble. Oh. I have a spot at my three market. I have another one at my one market. I have spot in every major market. If you want to do kuli kuli, you can do kuli kuli. Me, I have decided I'm going to do akara. So I don't know the one you want to do. You want to do kuli kuli? Well, you can call me and tell me the one you want to do. Me, it's akara I'm going to do. I'm going to sell akara. My girl info, good morning. If you want to sell kuli kuli, that one is your business. You know, consign me. But no near my space, so if you come close to my space, you're in trouble, though. If you come close to my space. Okay. Come close to my space, then you will see the other side of me. There are other spaces. You can decide to do kuli kuli. Mm-hmm. Nigeria Info, good morning.
2: Yeah, good morning. Can you hear me?
1: Good morning.
2: Good morning, can you hear me?
1: Yes, sir, welcome. Yes, go ahead. That's network failure. Please, you can call back. So, ladies and gentlemen, what I've decided to my own is akara. You want to do kuli kuli, you are free. You want to sell corn, you are free. You want to do agbado, that's your business. Nigerian Info, good morning.
2: Good morning, I called back.
1: Yes, please.
2: What I want to talk about is this accident that happened at UST. Hello? Hello?
1: Go ahead, we're listening.
2: Yeah, I'm just imagining that I have a daughter that I sent to school to go and learn. And not as if she went to club or to party or to...
1: Hello? I think the issue is from your end. You can try 070-0923-0923. Any issue of your choice. That's why it's called open mic, the open mic session. Someone actually cooked corn. And while my neighbor, I think while I was leaving the house, was coming to work, she had already, I said she should keep it tomorrow. I'm going to eat it. That's today now, I'm going to eat it. So when I get home, I'm going to eat corn. But I'm going to buy akara when I'm going home this morning. I need to eat akara and bread. I don't know how to eat kuli kuli. I ate kulikuli when I was small. I mean, have you ate kulikuli? Well, bread and akara was the main thing. A and B. Akara and bread. Obiso. You will now use one bottle of soft drink to push it down. Mechanic people, they like A and B. Oh. Those mechanic guys. They like A and B. Send in your messages to 0809030 6416. 0809030 6416. If you also want to eat akara this morning, please let me know. Is it akara you want to eat, kulikuli or corn? All right, let me play this song for you.

0: today.
1: I'm smiling because my honey is health. Without him, there is no happiness. But you can see the way I'm smiling.
2: All right. If you want to eat akara and bread, come here. 0817 923 0032 0817 923 0003 0817 923 0007 0817 923 0009. What you have on the ground you want us to talk about, bring it up. I have told you this morning, na akara and bread, I want chop. You understand? With pap. You can eat kulikuli and corn. Or you can eat corn with another thing. But for me, it's akara and bread. So, even if you're doing any other business, try akara and bread business. You dey move market. Do you understand? You dey move market. Do you understand? Nigeria Info, good morning.
3: Good morning, sir. Hello.
2: Good morning, go ahead.
3: Good morning, sir.
2: Mr. Yes, please, go ahead.
3: Lucky Master. It's not easy.
2: Welcome.
3: God help you. When you can't stay rich like this, we will stay rich like this too. God help us. It's not easy. If you are in the studio now, if you are not listening to you, you will not be able to call. I'm a regular listener of your station.
2: Thank you.
3: This music where you play, Olufemi is my name, calling from Ubi.
2: Yes, please.
3: I like a cranberry, though.
2: Mm. You know go eat kulikuli.
3: Me, as I do machine work, when I go site, my cranberry and cook, now the pigs and game and get
2: up. Enter well.
3: I go chop up, man. Walk like 200 blocks.
2: Sharp, sharp.
3: And it says,
2: collect your money.
3: If my labor strong, I will collect my money. The two music where you play that, I like a way. Way.
2: Abi?
3: That's something that is bothering me now.
2: Go ahead.
3: So, in my community here now, and I'm not going to blame anybody. We blame Nigeria. What is going on in the university, Nigeria as a whole, is going on here in my community. My mentor told me that a leader that is not academic to his people is not qualified. Because as you are there in your station, if you are not qualified, you wouldn't have been there to educate us. So it marvels me what I'm saying here. That carabed was the chop nine they make me at the Mellow Square. Thank you. Good morning.
2: Good morning. Say the Mellow Square. We can't be Mellow Square again now. Please, what's on your mind? What is bothering you? Bring it up. Let's talk about it. If you also want to eat akara and bread or kulikuli and corn, please feel free to go. In as much as you find it safe, it's the one you want to eat. You hear what Elon Musk said? Elon Musk said, no girl will choose six-pack over six cars. So stop going to the gym and go to work. That's Elon Musk. You know, six-packs, your belly, you don't do exercise, finish. It is that one they show girls. So according to Elon Musk, nobody that one girls go chop. He said, no girl will choose six-pack over six cars. So stop going to the gym and go to work. Because if you have money, easy to razzle girl when you have money. Yes, very easy to razzle girl. You don't usually speak big grammar. It's where you don't have money, you'll be speaking English or trying to convince somebody. When you have money, you don't speak big English. I say, baby, how far now? She's not even looking at your Queen's English. Do you understand? If you don't know how to speak Queen's English, just have 6 cars. In fact, just have even 2. That's all. That's all. You don't need to kill yourself. Instead of having 6 packs and speaking English. Speak English, finish. Nothing come out. So, babe, no send her your... You know, send her your 6-pack. Oh. That your English. That your... I'm very intelligent. That's not it, though. Elon Musk said you should do what? Go to work. Elon Musk said what? Go to work. Don't be doing 6-pack. Maybe 6-pack, then go chop. And these days now, it's very simple. Check around now. Check around you. To get a woman now, if you just hold small pepper, that's all. Nigerian folk, good morning. Can you speak up?
0: Good morning.
2: Yes, go ahead.
0: All right. Actually, that of Akram bread is very nice, especially when we're in 4 in the morning.
2: You say you like Akram bread?
0: Yes. Go together.
2: Will you add corn or kuli kuli?
0: No.
2: You just Akram bread?
0: Yes.
2: All right. That's good. Thank you. All right. Should I allow you to sleep? Even though techno say no sleep. Wake up. Come on, presenter, please. How can I go about getting my 2 months? He said getting his 2 months salary after being sacked, knowing that your boss is a legal luminary. I need that money because my child has been driven from school. Okay, they have not paid you before they sacked you. Even if it's just that we're in Nigeria. That's just the problem. Do you understand? We're in Nigeria else. He should know better now that he should pay your money. Because if you want to take legal action, you have to pay a lawyer. How much is his salary? So maybe you can petition him if you ask for the money and he refuses. You can petition him to the NBA. That's one way. That's if all the conditions you met them all before you were sacked. Because they also find out why did they sack you? Nigerian folk, good morning.
4: Good morning.
2: Hello.
4: Hello.
2: Good morning. Welcome.
4: Good morning. Yeah. You're in for it.
2: Yes.
4: Okay. I say, how are you tonight?
2: Is that what?
4: I say, how are you tonight?
2: How what?
4: How are you?
2: I'm good.
4: Okay. So, you say I should bring any topic, right?
2: Yes, of course.
4: Okay. My own is in this area, some people in the environment that refuses to keep their environment clean. Like you live in a compound, and some persons are doing everything to tidy up, sweep all the time, while some persons that their buildings are in that same environment, maybe their gate is in that same place, and they channel their dirty water to the compound. I don't know if you're getting me.
2: Mm-hmm.
4: Yes. What can one do? Is there any authority to report to?
2: So the Ministry of Environment. You know, these parastatals, are they really working? These are the things you have to look at. What's the response of the... if the house does not belong to you, the response of the owner of the house, the landlord.
4: That's what I'm asking. If there is any way at all, is there anyone to call up to? Well, it's not just my company, it's not my company, it's my workplace, okay? Can you hear me?
2: Yes, right.
4: Yeah, my workplace.
2: So the owner of the workplace, what are they doing?
4: They are just avoiding them because they see it as they are looking for trouble. So the people are just ignoring them, trying their best to keep.
2: Then the company should sue them now.
4: Sorry?
2: The company, your organization should sue them. Sue them to who, how? I don't understand.
4: Which right place would one go
2: to? Sue them to court. If they speak with them diplomatically and they have refused, you know, countless times, they should take all the evidence they can and talk to a lawyer.
4: Okay. Right.
2: All right. Thank you.
4: Can I explain another thing?
2: Go ahead.
4: This one is just me. Yes, I'm lying down here trying to put one or two things in place. I don't know, most times, I will not say I feel lonely, but most times I looked at it that why am I still like this? I don't know if I can get the answer from you or from persons listening.
2: Why are you still like this? As in how? How do you mean?
4: How still single? Not that I'm a bad person. Not that I'm on the perfect. But I know I'm not bad.
2: Okay. You know what you're going to do? Can you send a message?
4: Okay.
2: You have the WhatsApp number? No, it's not that one. I'll give it to you now.
4: The one that ends with what?
2: With 6416. All right, you can just take a pen or you can dial it into your phone. 0809 0306 4 1 6 0809 0306 4 1 6. Let me take it again. 0809 030 6416. 0809 030 6416. Send a message now. Just send it now. Indicate that you are the one who just called. You can send WhatsApp message, you can send regular message. But I think WhatsApp goes faster. Send a message now, okay?

0: Good morning, Ogre Max. I need your advice. A guy asked me to date him. I told him to give me something. He comes to my house. Thou we never go warehouse. So, yeah. I don't understand, though. English is not flowing. Nigeria Info. Good morning. Good morning. Yes, who am I talking with? Can you speak up, please? Auntie, what's the problem now? You can send a message if you don't want to talk. It sounds like you're whispering. Send a message if you feel like not talking. All right. Follow me on Facebook. The message number again is 0809-030-6416. 0809-030-6. Please, if you're sending that message, that lady that called in, indicate that you're the one who just called in. Indicate, let me know. Because some other people might be sending messages. So I'll know that this is you. Nigeria Info, good morning.
1: Good morning, Nigeria Info.
0: Welcome, go ahead.
1: Hello?
0: Go ahead.
1: Please, I'm having a challenge.
0: Yes, please, go ahead.
1: Okay. There's this lady I met during my school days at my degree. We spent about 6 years together living.
0: Who are you talking about? I don't understand where you're coming from, sir. Please, can you be more audible?
1: Hello?
0: Go ahead.
1: I'm like trying to speak. Can you hear me?
0: Go ahead, sir. We're listening.
1: So, this very lady, we were living under the same roof for 6 years. So, I now traveled back to Port Harcourt.
0: So, they were living where? Oh, wow. Some of us don't know how to tell stories. If you want to explain something, you explain it in a way that even a layman will understand. Tell us what we need to know concerning the story. You understand? So I will know what we're talking about. You know, when you just jump, go somewhere, pick one thing, say it, jump, go, and I won't understand now. Do you understand what I'm saying? Please help us. I'm a human being. If you don't tell me, if you don't explain something to me the way I understand, there's nothing I can do. Well, that's much we can take. The lady I said she should send a message. You've not sent the message, oh. 0809. Let me give you the number again. 0-3-0-6-4-1-6. 0809-030-6416. Someone sent a message that he's in pains. Okay. You're in pains. What kind of pain? What do you want us to do? You know, so just sending a message like that, I mean, it's incomplete now. Follow me on Facebook, LUCKYMAXWELL, Lucky Maxwell on Facebook. Good morning.

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